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16: Tomorrow, some of us will wake up and it will be our last day on this earth. It will be unexpected and without warning. 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I'm John Morgan of Morgan & Morgan, and we represent many of these families. It's awful. 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If you're at odds with a loved one,

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0: last 5-6 years, you ain't gonna get the best player anymore. That's on you if they choose to do it. We've said it a million times. Big teams spend a bunch of money, haven't necessarily won. Teams spending no money have fared well as well. So I don't think the contract need. In fact, I think they've kind of been a beacon for other teams, Rob, other leagues, I should say. We're saying, hey, can we get that? What would LeBron or Steph been like if they didn't have a cap over the last 10, 15 years?
1: Yeah, I'm going to say fair.
2: It's a fair ball.
1: And I don't think it's going to – you might be able to do something, but they're not going to – be able to institute some exactly hard cap. They're going to have to rename it. Some people are going to have to pay some sort of penalty or whatever if they go over it. I don't believe it's going to be like a hard cap that we see in these other leagues. I just don't see it. All right, JR, man, we appreciate it. It was great seeing you out of City Field, my man. Thank you.
3: Thanks, Rob, Kelvin, and the crew. Thank you.
0: Hey, no doubt, man. 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
4: 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Stu Gotts and Company. 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The Odd Couple with Rob Parker and Kelvin Washington. 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
12: I'm Chris Beasley, and here are the live sports on Fox Florida this weekend. 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And that's sports this weekend on Fox Florida.
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0: 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Again, in the 39th minute, it's 2-1, Turkey A over
1: all
0: United
1: Jason's
0: States.
1: Fault. It's Jason's fault. Guys, do you know what the over-under for the game was?
0: 3.
1: 2.5, baby.
0: Ooh, wow.
1: We're in.
2: Why straight to the bets? Why straight to
1: he
2: the bets?
1: He was giving news. I added more news.
2: You added more gambling. That's it.
1: No, was I added news, more news, added specificity, gambling. And I gave everybody that big hug.
2: Yeah, I think you went right to the gambling. I think that's what you did.
1: Yeah.
2: You did not pass go. You did not collect $200. You went right to the game.
1: I wish I collected $200. Right. And if I bet that over, I would have.
2: 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Again, just search Jason Smith and Mike Harmon wherever you get your podcast. You'll find today's full show and a best of version posted right after we get off the air. So still 2-1, United States trailing Turkey in the 40th minute of the first half. We'll have more on this, but coming up next, big news out of the NBA. An NBA final star is unlikely to return to his team because other teams just want to give him too much money in free agency. That story next right here. 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
15: All right, so it's established. 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Checking out things on the pitch, as they say. Watching Messi and Mbappe, because I like saying his name. And the Europeans are loving living in America. 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I'm all in on the World Cup. 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

0: 7:30. And at 10 o'clock, it's Argentina against Jordan. Sunday, it's more World Cup action as the knockout rounds begin at 3 o'clock, followed by NHRA drag racing at 5:30. And that's sports this weekend on Fox Florida.
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0: second in that Group F after a 1-1 draw with Sweden. Japan has Brazil up next. It's now locked in. The United States will play Bosnia in the knockout round. Also locked in, the Charlotte Hornets trading LaMelo Ball and Josh Green to the Minnesota Timberwolves for Naz Reid and some draft picks. It's Alyssa Thomas of the WNBA's Phoenix Mercury suspended one game for recklessly making contact with her fist to the throat area of Indiana's Caitlin Clark on Wednesday. Thomas also retroactively issued a flagrant foul, too. The Rays beat the Royals 13-2. Junior Caminero with three home runs. Astros 2-1 over the Tigers. Pirates smoked the Mariners 5-1. A's beat the Giants. San Francisco 9-6. Red Sox with a 6-3 win over the Yankees. Texas held off Toronto in late innings 6-5. The Phillies doubled up the Nationals 10-5, and they've had three straight games with the go-ahead home run in the ninth inning. Pete Crow Armstrong had the game-winning RBI in the 10th inning as the Cubs dropped the Mets 4-3. Cardinals and Diamondbacks was postponed. The excitement of the FIFA World Cup now streaming live on Fox One, the official English streaming platform to catch every unforgettable moment. Fox One brings the action straight to your screen so you never miss a goal. Download Fox One and experience the FIFA World Cup live. Fellas, back to you.
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3: All right, so it's established. I'm not, you know, a soccer guy per se, but the World Cup, it's been a lot of fun. I'm into it. Checking out things on the pitch, as they say. Watching Messi and Mbappe, because I like saying his name. And the Europeans are loving living in America. You know, they ran out of beer in Boston because all the Scottish came over and drank everything. This has been a blast. I'm all in on the World Cup. Go USA!
13: Daniel will not stop crying. I've changed him, fed him, walked him around, and he's still crying. Now I'm panicking. What should I do?
14: It's okay. 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
1: I'm Chris Beasley, and here are the live sports on Fox Florida this weekend. 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Saturday, it's another World Cup triple header kicking off at 5 o'clock with Panama facing England, followed by Colombia, Portugal at 7:30, and at 10 o'clock, it's Argentina against Jordan. 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And that's sports this weekend on Fox Florida.
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1: 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Gavin's now has three locations on San Carlos Boulevard in Fort Myers, on Nicholas Parkway in Northwest Cape Coral, and in Santini Plaza on Fort Myers Beach. Take it from me, Chris. It's gotta be Gavin's.
4: Tomorrow, some of us will wake up and it will be our last day on this earth. It will be unexpected and without warning. Each year, 250,000 people will die from medical malpractice, the third leading cause of death in America. 43,000 will die in a car or truck crash. 6,000 will die working on the job. 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
2: All right, so it's established. I'm not, you know, a soccer guy per se, but the World Cup, it's been a lot of fun. I'm into it. Checking out things on the pitch, as they say. Watching Messi and Mbappe, because I like saying his name. And the Europeans are loving living in America. You know, they ran out of beer in Boston because all the Scottish came over and drank everything. This has been a blast. I'm all in on the World Cup. Go USA!
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0: It is the Ben Maller Show. As we are hanging out together here, it is I, Bill Miller. A reminder, the weekend begins after this show. It's our Friday show. And that means the fifth hour podcast will return in all of its podcast glory. It is a spinoff of this show. It is only available in the podcast format. If you're a real P1, if you want to support the pirate ship, you got to make sure to subscribe to the fifth hour podcast. It'll be up and running later on. It's a Bogey Benny edition of the fifth hour podcast, I believe. We'll have that for you coming up later today and all weekend, new pods. So check out the fifth hour podcast. Make sure to hit that subscribe button. If you do not do that, I will tell Ferg Dog on you and you will not be happy. All right, back to it. Time now for the riveting Who Am I game. This is where we pretend to be somebody else, as we call it the Who Am I game. I led the NFL in completion percentage twice in my career and in passer rating once. At my retirement, my career completion percentage was the highest in NFL history for any quarterback with at least 1,000 attempts or more. I famously brought my team's playbook on a Caribbean honeymoon cruise to study the offense. That's how dedicated this guy was. Who am I? Who? That is the question. What is the answer? And let's see, does anyone know the answer? Rob the Goatman says... Robbie the Birthday Blob is the answer. Femi in Minnesota is going with Paris Hilton. Perito, who I think Weedman now has learned your name, Perito. I think he's learned your name. He's going with John Elway. Very funny. What else? Chris Gwynn from DJ Spin in San Diego. I actually did radio shows with Chris Gwynn back many years ago. Don't tell anyone, though. DJ Spin. Maller prop guy's going with Bling Bling Benny as his answer. Robbie the Mariner fan going with Rob the Goatman. And I guess Rob made TMZ. Good for him. There you go. Don Juan says you are Brett Favre. That's what Don Juan says. Quincy Carter from Michael. JJ McCarthy guessed by Analog Al. Who else do we have? Page down. Scrooge says his generation doesn't know who Paris Hilton is. Not famous. All right. Do you have an answer, Lorena?
1: I'm going to go with Michelangelo.
0: Michelangelo, great quarterback for many, many years. Played for the Pirates.
1: I really liked him.
0: Yes, big fan of his work. No, it's Chad Pennington of the Jets. Chad Pennington of the New York Jets back in the day. Hi, it's Ben Maller. We need to talk. 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
11: 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Gavin's now has three locations on San Carlos Boulevard in Fort Myers, on Nicholas Parkway in Northwest Cape Coral, and in Santini Plaza on Fort Myers Beach. Take it from me, Chris, it's gotta be Gavin's.
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13: In Major League Baseball, the Rays beat the Royals 13-2. Junior Caminero had three home runs. Astros 2-1 over the Tigers. Pirates smoked the Mariners 5-1. A's beat the Giants in San Francisco 9-6. Red Sox double up the Yankees 6-3. Texas held off Toronto 6-5. The Phillies have its third straight game with a go-ahead home run in the ninth inning as they double up the Nationals 10-5. Pete Cor Armstrong had the game-winning RBI in the 10th inning as the Cubs dropped the Mets 4-3. The New York Mets also placed Marcus Semien on the 10-day injured list with a strained left hip flexor. Turkey A beat the United States in this final group stage game 3-2 with a goal in the 98th minute to secure the win. The U.S. started nine new players in this final stage game. Ashton Trusty and Sebastian Berhalter both found the back of the net. Christian Pulisic did play in the second half.
12: It's time.
14: Anybody hear that?
12: Put your big boy pants on.
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12: Tighten those laces.
15: Scared to close my eyes.
12: 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It's happening.
16: Come on, come on, come on, come on.
12: Here he comes. It's him.
17: Here I am. Ta-da!
18: Look out! No!
19: Uh-oh, we're in trouble.
17: This is a big deal.
12: Oh, yeah, that's the stuff. Now, live from the Fox Sports Radio studios, here he is, Ben Maller.
0: Well, the Hornets have decided to put away their stinger. Welcome in the beginning of another hour of the Ben Maller

0: So, well, see, the only team in baseball that does not have Pride Night, the Texas Rangers. That's it. They're the only one. Every other team does it, and it's becoming a political issue these days, a big political issue. All right, it is the Ben Maller Show. We've got Maller to the third degree. That is straight ahead after this riveting segment of calls. Now you know why consultants don't want calls. Here's the Insta trivia. Here we go, Insta trivia. Blank was the worst hitter in Major League Baseball from May 1st to June 16th based on OPS, and has now been the top hitter in baseball from June 17th to present, so the last, like, you know, 9 days or whatever, based on OPS. So this guy's the worst hitter in baseball, and then now he's been the top hitter in baseball since June 17th. That is the Insta trivia. The answer, we'll get to it, and we will do it next. However, it is the B block. Blockity, blockity, blockity. And what hour is it? Let's see here. What hour? What are we looking at here?
1: Number two.
0: That's right. It's hour two, and the Cup is taking over the U.S., and only DraftKings has you fully covered. 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
7: I'm Chris Beasley, and here are the live sports on Fox Florida this weekend. 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
10: Tomorrow, some of us will wake up and it will be our last day on this earth. It will be unexpected and without warning. 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It's awful. Unfortunately, many times some of these family members are not speaking and never get to say, I'm sorry or goodbye. If you're at odds with a loved one, listen closely. 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
25: I like the sausage.
24: I love hearing the voice of the great Karen Kay, who worked here many years ago. Time now for the payoff on the Insta Trivia. And here it is. So Blank was, Blank was the worst hitter in baseball from May 1st to June 16th. Based on OPS, and has been the top hitter in baseball since June 17th till today, based again on OPS. So a 180-degree turnaround. That is the question. What is the answer? George Springer, guessed by Mr. Irrigation, the cheating Astro. Robbie the Mariner fan from King Rory.
26: Wrong.
24: Lean and Mean Robbie. Byron Buxton from Femi in Minnesota. The Birthday Dumper. Robbie, look at that, man.
26: Having
24: a good time. Justin in Cincinnati from Robbie the Mariner fan. What else we have? Let's see, page down. Willie Randolph from DJ Spin. We've got the Cookie Monster from Viva Las Vicky. That's his answer. Don Juan says Pete Crow Armstrong. Willie Mays Hayes from Doug in Korea. What do we have here? James says, I like my turkey with cranberry jelly. Okay, very funny. Okay.
25: Yummy.
24: Do you have an answer? Lorena?
5: Yeah, I'm going to go with Ty Cobb.
24: Oh, from they named the Cobb salad after
5: my
24: Ty Cobb.
5: My favorite salad.
24: A lot of people don't know that because I made it up. The correct answer is Dansby Swanson of the Cubbies. Dansby Swanson. Where's my guy, Yefimi? Where's Tree in Chicago? Dansby Swanson. Here we go.
6: It's Maller.
7: How about that?
6: To the third degree. This is when Big Ben gets grilled.
24: And now a woman whose life changed in amazing ways thanks to the Mailbag podcast, unless it didn't. Our friend Bree with Maller to the third degree. It kind of rhymes. Hello, Brianna.
9: Hey, what's up? Okay, Ben. There was some on-field drama between Shohei Ohtani and Dalton rushing during the last Dodgers game in Minnesota. Ben, do you think Shohei deciding to call his own pitches due to the lapse of communication between the two was the right call?
24: Well, the Dodgers won the game. So, okay, they won. I just love that Dalton rushing is he's such a pest. He's not only upsetting the opposition, he's upsetting his own teammates. It's just freaking great. I love that he's such an annoyance. And he's a decent player. He's not a great player. He's had a lot of opportunity because Will Smith was hurt and all that. It's Shohei's world, Bree. He can do whatever the F he wants. He can bet on 18 parlays. It doesn't matter. I don't care. Next!
9: There have been a few rumors swirling that the Claw Kawhi time management Leonard might be headed back to Toronto for a Raptors reunion. Do you see that happening, Ben?
24: Hey, I'm fine. I'll drive him to the airport. It sounds like the Clippers want to keep him. I'll drive. If you want to go back to Toronto, send us some poutine. Send us some of those great cheese doodle things from Vancouver, and I'm good. I know that's not Toronto, but I'm fine. Next!
9: A ton of media heads are coming to the defense of Caitlin Clark after that flagrant foul by Alyssa Thompson. Ben, do you think this is an overreaction?
24: No, like the WNBA, I don't watch the WNBA, so I'm the wrong guy to ask, but it does. I saw the clip. How could you miss the clip? I don't think it's an overreaction. Like, you talk about Dalton rushing. She's the most hated woman in the WNBA. She's the top player. How did we do?
9: You passed, Ben.
24: I passed with an A. I didn't just pass.
9: A minus.
24: No, A plus, plus, plus.
19: 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The Odd Couple with Rob Parker and Kelvin Washington. 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
15: Turkey gets the win 3-2 in the United States' last group stage game. Austin Trusty and Sebastian Berhalter found the back of the net for Team USA, but Turkey were in the 98th minute to secure the win. Christian Pulisic did play in the second half. The other half of Group D, Australia and Paraguay, ended in a scoreless draw. Australia moving on to the round of 32. Ivory Coast beat Curacao 2-0. Ecuador with a 2-1 comeback win over Germany. Ecuador advances to the round of 32. Germany was already secured in that spot. The Netherlands won Group F with a 3-1 win over Tunisia. They will play Morocco in the knockout round. Japan, second in Group F after a 1-1 draw with Sweden. Japan will play Brazil. Sweden also advances. It's now locked in that the United States will play Bosnia in the knockout round. Pete Armstrong had the game-winning RBI as the Cubs beat the Mets 4-3.
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5: All right, so it's established. I'm not, you know, a soccer guy per se, but the World Cup, it's been a lot of fun. I'm into it. Checking out things on the pitch, as they say. Watching Messi and Mbappe, because I like saying his name. And the Europeans are loving living in America. You know, they ran out of beer in Boston because all the Scottish came over and drank everything. This has been a blast. I'm all in on the World Cup. Go USA!
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0: Sports Jeopardy in its entirety. We'll get to that, and we will do it next. However, I know it's sad. It's the final live read of the week that the podcast will be up in a little bit. So here it is. I know it is the B block. Let's get to the Lorena Theater in Sherman Oaks, California. Try to find out Ventura Boulevard what hour it is right now.
1: Number four.
0: Yeah, that's Lorena. She'll be appearing in Sacramento and Fresno and Stockton, California. All weekend. Sold out shows. 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
9: I'm Chris Beasley, and here are the live sports on Fox Florida this weekend. 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And that's sports this week. 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
13: 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It will be unexpected and without warning. Each year, 250,000 people will die from medical malpractice, the third leading cause of death in America. 43,000 will die in a car or truck crash. 6,000.

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0: 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We thank you, we thank you, we thank you.
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0: All right, Marcel in Brooklyn, I want you to pick the callers, Marcel. Pick one, two, three, or four, or five, Marcel.
5: Before I say anything to you, Ben, I just tried to call you, but it didn't answer on Hump Day Wednesday, and now it didn't answer today.
0: I'm doing the show, dude. I can't answer the call. You're calling me on X or whatever. I can't answer that.
5: You know? Yeah, it failed.
0: Talk show. That's because I didn't answer because I'm doing the show. I don't have my phone in front of me. All right, hurry up. Pick a number. All right, you pick one?
5: Two.
0: All right, number two. All right, very good. You pick David in Maryland. Hello, David. Welcome.
5: Good morning, David. Welcome to the show.
0: David in Maryland.
6: Morning,
0: you're
6: morning.
0: All right, you're going to play Sports Jeopardy. Thank you, Marcel. Have a great weekend. We have Mark on the North End. Hello, Mark. Welcome. Oh, my.
7: He's coming in. Don't worry.
8: No, we lost.
5: I'm working on it.
0: I'm going to teach a
7: class.
0: Or
7: maybe
0: on how
7: Marcel
0: to use
7: is
0: the,
7: playing.
0: Marcel, you're going to play, okay? Because we've hung up on David, and I think, or not, Dave. Are you there, David?
6: I'm here.
0: Okay, Dave, you're going to play Marcel. The category Eat Up. Which country was this athlete born in? Your name is your buzzer, and here we go for $200 on Sports Jeopardy. Victor Wembanyama.
6: David.
0: David.
6: France.
0: Yeah, that was easy. All right, another easy one. Are you ready to play, Marcel?
5: Oh, absolutely. We're going to beat
0: All
5: David.
0: All right, your name is your buzzer. Which country was this athlete born in for $400? Shohei Ohtani.
5: Marcel? Japan.
0: Marcel. Oh, look at that. Marcel takes
7: Go
0: the lead.
7: Marcel.
0: Unbelievable.
7: Go, Marcel.
0: $600. Which country was this athlete born in? The NBA two-time MVP, Steve Nash.
6: David.
0: David.
6: Canada.
0: No. Believe it or not, no. Marcel, you want to play?
5: Oh, absolutely. Steve Nash was born right here in the U.S. of A.
0: No, he was born in South Africa. All right, $800.
5: You're right.
0: I'll name the athlete. Tell me where they were born. DeAndre Ayton of the NBA. DeAndre Ayton.
6: David.
0: David.
6: Bahamas.
0: That is correct, David. Good job by you.
7: Good one.
0: Last one, $1,000. I'll name the player. Tell me what country they were born in. From the cheating Astros, Jose Altuve.
5: Marcel.
6: David.
0: Who is it? Marcel.
5: Altuve.
0: Venezuela. Venezuela. You win. Yeah, Venezuela.
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19: Oh boy, we're not, what the, oh. All right, let's go.
20: How the heck are you? Miller and Moulton, millerandmoulton.com, Miller underscore Moulton on X on this final Friday of June. Thanks so much for being with us. How many of you stayed up last night to watch the U.S. get beat? With seconds to go. Tough to have a buzzer beater in soccer. We had one last night.
21: Especially without a buzzer.
20: Right. But they added 7 minutes of stoppage time at the end. And then in the first minute of stoppage time, a U.S. player got hurt. And it took them at least a minute to get off the pitch. And the U.S. was out of substitutions, so they had to play a man down for most of the stoppage time. Anyway, Turkey scored with 5 seconds to go. 5 seconds to go to win 3-2. It's consolation prizes for Turkey or Turkey A.
21: Turkey A. Apparently, Turkey A. They went. There was a whole process for that they did with the United Nations to have a name change.
20: Right. And we missed it.
21: Yeah, well, I mean, it's not something on my radar. So,
20: right.
21: Yes, we did miss it. You are correct.
20: Yep. Or we ignored it, one or the other. It made the news and we went, what?
21: Would have made more sense. Would have made more sense if their games were in Canada.
20: Right.
21: You know, Turkey A. But
20: Turkey A?
21: What'd you have for Thanksgiving? Turkey, eh? Is that an open-faced turkey, eh, sandwich?
20: I was going to say, so did you go get the turkey, eh? What pound turkey, eh? What pound turkey you got, eh?
21: So, all right, that's a good sign there, David, just so you know. A little bit annoying, but that's a good sign.
20: That's all right. All right. So turkey wins. And the U.S. loses. Fortunately for the U.S., it does not cost them anything. Nothing in the standings. Zero, zip, zilch, nada. They still won their group. They're still playing Bosnia-Herzegovina. And they will do so Wednesday. Wednesday night, July 1st. My understanding is you're going to hear 6 days of promotion from Fox that says Fox will have the U.S. and Bosnia beginning at 6 o'clock
22: the
20: Eastern.
22: The Vormeisters just doesn't sell Gore-Tex and carpet. They also sell a lot of wood. And what better time than now to stop in and see them?
21: All right, I apologize there. We just reloaded and things happened. All right, that's all I'm saying.
20: All right, well, you know, give TJ a little love from the Vormeisters, just keeping it real.
21: Uh-huh.
20: So my understanding though is that the match, which will be in San Jose where the Niners play, the match is not scheduled to begin till 8 o'clock Eastern.
21: Yeah, 8.
20: But Fox is going to promote it for 6 days as 6 o'clock because that's when their coverage begins. So plan accordingly. Wednesday, July 1st, it'll be 8 o'clock. U.S. and Bosnia, winner advances, loser goes home. It's the round of 32, otherwise called the knockout round. So you've got about half the field set, and the other half will be set over the next 3 days. Winners of groups, second place teams of groups, and then the 8 third place teams out of 12 that will advance. So there. So well, that's the World Cup last night.
21: All right. But, I you know, look, it meant nothing, but, and it's maybe just Fox announcer hype. They were, you know, they split, they sent Alexei to the site. They got him out of the main panel with the two guys that hate him.
20: Right.
21: And put him with, what was it, Dempsey and...
20: And Carly Lloyd.
21: Carly Lloyd, yeah. And so they had the, you know, they had the American crew on site, hyping up the crowd. But right. all of them, not just Alexei Lawless, Carly Lloyd, Dempsey, they're all, I think it was Dempsey, are all saying, hey, you know, we need to, we've never won three games in group. This is a big deal. We need to prove that when we put in our other players, we can still win. And certainly early, it appeared that that was going to be the case. But the one thing that it showed, where we are weakest, our depth is even weaker.
20: Right.
21: You know, we had two starters, like at least two starters on the back line out. And those that replaced them were not very good. We gave up plays that we shouldn't give up. I'm not going to sit and lie to those of you that know soccer and try to talk soccer to you, football, whatever you want to call it. I just know that defensively we were not good last night. And they were backups, so that's okay. But he preached, the coach preached depth of this team, wanted to get a bunch of guys in, nine new players last night. Okay, well, they gave up some easy plays for goals. Guys got beat. As simple as that. Looked like Carolina in that one game in the Stanley Cup final. Guys going Ooh. To the net, getting untouched.
20: Look at that. So it looked like game three, the second period when Vegas scored four goals. And then in return, game three in the third period when Carolina scored four goals. But for what it's worth, and like you said, we had the Homer crew. Rob Stone, Carly Lloyd, Clint Dempsey, Alexei Lawless. They all played for Team USA. All achieving different levels of success. Carly Lloyd, one of the greatest female players of all time. But when they went to the studio, when they got away from the Homer crew,
21: and got to the soccer people, or actually, in that case, the football people.
20: Right. When they got to Rebecca and Henri, and then to the guy who loves himself.
21: He's great.
20: Yeah, he's terrific.
21: Him too. I'm not even going to try to say his name, but he's fantastic.
20: So they come from on site with the American crew given their analysis, and they throw it to the studio. And Rebecca takes 3 seconds, looks at the two of them and says, yes or no, meaningful or meaningless, the result tonight. And the two of them could not spit out meaningless fast enough. They were like, meaningless. So what if they won tonight? What if they lose Wednesday? Okay, no, completely meaningless. Hell, they didn't even play their team. They had 9 new starters. They kept out 4 of their starters because they had yellow cards and they didn't want them to get another one and miss the game on Wednesday against Bosnia.
21: Right, because that resets next round, right? We get to the round of 32, the yellow cards go away.
20: Correct. Everybody starts with 0.
21: Right.
20: So,
21: the Draymond Green rule, as they call it, at the World Cup.
20: The regular season versus the playoff.
21: Right.
20: Number of technicals. So they just couldn't say, you know, it was basically like, listen, we're still teaching you guys how soccer works. And, you know, I'm sure you want to believe the 4 Yahoos that were just on before us. But the guy over here has scored the most goals in a World Cup, and I've been on a team that's won the World Cup, and I got the whole golden boot thing there. So it's up to you. Okay, you want to believe them or believe us?
21: I will say the guy there that loves himself.
20: Yes.
21: Watching with my wife last night. And I was explaining to her how much he hates Alexei Lawless. And, you know, come on now. My wife, who is watching, like your wife, is watching more soccer in the last 5 days than she ever has in her life.
20: Correct.
21: Ever. But she knows who Alexei Lawless is because of the brief moments of U.S. soccer. Who do you remember? The guy with the hair. And she's like, why does he hate him? I said, because he's an idiot. I don't know what to tell you. I go, you see, he says things to get clicks and to get people riled up, and this guy knows the game really well. Then they proceed to show his bio. And it was like 10-time player of the year in Sweden. My wife, and he's got, you know, dark hair, good-looking guy. My wife's like, he's Swedish? That was her only take on the whole thing.
20: Right.
21: That was, like, you know, like your wife watching the Brazilian players dance last night. That right. was my wife. She's like, he's Swedish? What?
20: She's like, where's the blonde-haired guy?
21: Right. Because no. I got caught in the Sweden-Japan game. They had a crowd shot. And I went, oh, my. And she went, what? And I said, they just showed a couple of Swedish fans. And, well, the two of them were pretty.
20: Right.
21: And she said, what two Swedish fans aren't? And I said, you know, you got a dadgum good point there.
20: Yeah. Hey, man, when they go into the crowd or Argentina or Brazil, okay, it's a pretty good-looking audience also.
21: Look, it when they go into the – outside of the NFL, who shows fat, drunk guys.
20: Right.
21: I'll go back to when I was doing Atlanta Knights hockey in 1994. Greg Gunn was our director slash producer. Good man. Worked Braves games for years. I think he had the third base camera. And Gunner would, the break would come. We'd be out of commercial and or in commercial. And all of a sudden you'd hear, you know, Greg tell the two talents, if you will, shush, shush, quiet, quiet, quiet. And he would start rattling off. Go to one, go to four, go to three. It was every good-looking woman at the minor league hockey game. So this is not a World Cup thing. The difference is at the World Cup, when it's Brazil or Sweden or Argentina, it doesn't take them nearly as long to find one.
20: Right. They have quality depth.
21: More than we have on the back line for the U.S. men's national team.
20: Exactly. Exactly. So there you have it. You want to listen to the hockey experts? The U.S. lost. It's meaningless. Okay. You want to listen to the U.S. homers? Oh, my God. It's all but over.
21: We'll
20: what's happening?
21: We'll talk some Florida today. Steve Carney in Tampa, Orlando Alzagari in Miami.
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3: This is Miller and Moulton. First, fair everywhere. This is a Wink traffic update.
4: Good morning and happy Friday. We're off to a quiet start in Lee County. No crashes to report and no major slowdowns on our roadways. Over on State Road 80, also known as Palm Beach Boulevard, speeds are in the 40s heading toward those I-75 ramps. And if you're coming in on State Road 82 toward Lehigh Acres, so far so good. We're not seeing any delays this morning. In Collier County, it's more of the same. Pine Ridge and Immokalee Road are both looking green with no issues to report. Keeping Southwest Florida on the move, I'm Maria Regina Mendoza with Wink Traffic.
7: This morning, one day after Governor Ron DeSantis announced the closure of detention facility Alligator Alcatraz, the opposing sides, the Miccosukee tribe and environmental groups, will hold a news conference at 10 a.m. Wink News will be there. Governor DeSantis said the facility did its job by removing what he called dangerous people from the country. The Lee County Department of Health has lifted its water quality advisory for the Sanibel Causeway. It went into effect about a week ago because of unsafe bacteria levels. And get your weather questions answered in real time by our Weather Authority team. 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I'm Taylor Petrus, Wink News, first fair everywhere.
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0: 9 weeks tomorrow, the college football season gets underway. And 75 days away until the NFL season kicks off in Seattle with the Seahawks and the Patriots and a Super Bowl rematch. 64 and 75. Do you remember yesterday? I think it was yesterday. Who knows? Maybe it was the day before. Sometimes what either you say or I say, it just kind of all blends together. But I thought it was yesterday, in amongst bringing up the LPGA and the WNBA and other topics that you were thrilled with.
1: That was yesterday.
0: No, I know that.
1: That was yesterday. MLS was the other one you got
0: right,
1: in there. Right.
0: I did. Yeah.
1: Mm-hmm.
0: I added a lot to
1: You had an agenda yesterday, and damn it, I didn't like it. But anyhow.
0: So I made the comment that, man, there's so much stuff going on in the sports world nowadays that it's tough to pay attention and recall all of it. That things happen that are significant and you're paying attention to the sports world and you still miss them. Well, do you know there's a kid who's going to play college basketball next year who got drafted this week?
1: I can't say I'm surprised.
0: See, I am, because I thought I understood the rules. I mean, the kid didn't go to court. Auburn didn't go to court to make him eligible. Apparently, he just fits a very simple criteria. So apparently this kid, who in March said, no, I'm coming back for more college basketball. I'll be at Auburn. But Mark, apparently, if you turn 22 years of age during the summer of the draft, that you don't even have to declare for the draft, that you're eligible for the draft. So this kid has no intention of playing in the NBA this year. None. Yet was eligible for the draft because he turns 22 in like 3 weeks. So the LA Clippers drafted him 57th overall. And the kid said, I'm touched, but what part of I'm going to Auburn did you not understand? And the Clippers apparently are not going to try to talk the kid out of it. So apparently they're going to get to stash this kid for a year, I guess, and try to sign him before next year's draft, or else he goes back in. I don't know. But, I mean, isn't it a little unusual?
1: Well, here's the thing. Couple of key things you said there. I didn't realize the whole age thing. It kind of reminds me, and I know it was the first overall pick, not 57, but how the Celtics got Larry Bird. It is tremendous that no one really understood the rules. But he's a second-round pick. With a second-round pick, you are not guaranteed an NBA contract.
0: Correct.
1: You can get a two-way contract. So he wasn't for sure guaranteed to make the team. I'm guessing he could have tried. I mean, David, I'm guessing he could have tried out, been sent to the G League, and gone back to the NCAA with what the rules are.
0: I guess.
1: So I don't really understand what the rules are anymore. I mean, it used to be a day when you were drafted, you were done. You declared yourself eligible for the draft. You were done. That's the way it worked. But those rules don't apply anymore, so I'm not going to try to figure them out. But the other side of it is, as we all know, if you're on a two-way deal and you're on the back end of that deal, you're not making very much money. Trust me, you're making more at Auburn as a starter as you would in the G League. So the financial incentive to turn pro is completely gone for all of these guys. Second-round guys, that is.
0: Heck, I could argue, Mark. Kid could make the NBA roster and make more at Auburn than he would be in the NBA as a second round pick. I mean, that's minimum wage. by NBA standards, which is less than a, when you're drafted 57th, that's less than $1 million a year. I would have to think this guy's making $1 million at Auburn, no?
1: Oh, yeah. For a starter, yes.
0: So I just thought that that was strange, yet worthy of mention, that you can be drafted and have no interest in being drafted. And even though you've gotten drafted, you have no interest in being a part of that NBA team's organization in any way, shape, or form. You're going to go to the SEC and play your hoops. Huh. All because of your age. Like, there's a kid in the draft, Mark, that the Knicks apparently have the rights to. International kid.
1: Right. He was overseas when they drafted him, though. It was a little different, but it was the draft and stash that they normally do for international players, and they did that, and then he enrolled at Baylor after being drafted, but the Knicks still hold his rights.
0: Right. But he was 20 when everything went down, so the whole college thing didn't necessarily apply.
1: Let me ask you, would you, in the second round, just a general question, because a few more international players went in the second round, and a lot of older players went in the second round. Where would you lean? If you think it's somewhat equal, hell, the senior is better right now than the 20-year-old kid from Bosnia. I don't know where that, you know what I mean.
0: Right.
1: What would you do if you were a GM? Because I'd probably draft the international guy.
0: Well, you know, like the Knicks spent the whole draft this week drafting guys that they could stash and not be a part of the 15-man roster, so that this way they don't count a penny towards their cap, because the Knicks are right up against it and they didn't want any draft pick, first round, second round pick, counting a dollar on their salary cap this year. Not a dollar. So, I mean, not to cop out on you, but I think it would depend on the organization.
1: Right. You're probably right. No, I mean, you are right. Depends what their needs are. You know, if you're Golden State, you might want to grab a senior that you think can come off the bench and help your team.
0: Right.
1: No, so I get it. It probably depends greatly on where you are.
0: I just wanted to mention that because it's a strange headline. You know, second round pick reiterates he will play at Auburn this year. I'm sorry, what? Auburn's still in the SEC, right? They're not in the NBA. How's the kid in the draft and playing in the SEC? I mean, you know, is Nate Odom at it again? See what I did there? No. Too long ago to remember. They move quickly in this country.
1: And, you know, I thought you'd use this opportunity to be excited because the throat punch on Caitlin Clark, puncher, was suspended for a game. They moved it to a flagrant two. So she has been suspended for one game. I watched it. I don't have the outrage that you did. Yeah, it was dirty. There's not a doubt in my mind that it was dirty. But when you watch it, when you see the clip, I mean, the New York Post did a hell of a job. They have the clip with it stopped with her fist on her throat. It looks like, oh my God, she's trying to kill her. And then you watch it in real time and it was a cheap shot. You know, it wasn't the end of the world. In today's world, is it a flagrant two? Yeah. Yeah, it is. You know, 15 years ago, was it a foul? No, it wasn't. So yeah, it was cheap. It was dirty. They moved it to a flagrant two. Good job. Hopefully everybody can breathe a little easier now and we can start protecting Caitlin Clark.
0: I like that last part.
1: You know what I like? The starting five. It's next, Miller and Moulton.
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3: This is Miller and Mulligan. First, fair everywhere. This is a Wink traffic update.
4: Good morning. I-75 is all clear this morning, heading north and south. No delays to report through Charlotte, Lee, or Collier counties. And if you're heading south, speeds are still in the 70s. Over on US 41, it's also a smooth ride through Lee and Collier counties. We're not seeing any slowdowns with speeds holding in the 40s. Keeping Southwest Florida on the move, I'm Maria Regina Mendoza with Wink Traffic.
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0: 22 minutes till the top of the hour. It's the final Friday of June. Thanks for being with us. Miller and Moulton, MillerandMoulton.com, Miller_Moulton on X, Steve Carney an hour from now, Orlando Alzagari 2 hours from now, as we kind of just take the pulse around the state of Florida on this final Friday of June. A lot to kick around, as there has been this whole spring and summer. It ain't stopping now. Time now for
3: The Starting Five. Five big stories you need to know. Here is The Starting Five.
0: And we'll start with the World Cup, and you probably went to bed and didn't see it. Or maybe you went to bed at halftime. Or maybe you fell asleep with the match on and woke up and it was like, wait, what happened? What happened was Turkey, scored with 5 seconds to go in stoppage time to beat the USA 3-2.
1: See what he did there? That was
0: like that or no? So what does it mean? Literally not a damn thing. All right, not a thing. US wins the group. Turkey A finishes last in the group. They're going home today. And the U.S. Wednesday night in Santa Clara going to face off against Bosnia-Herzegovina. And next week is when we get to the winner go home phase of the World Cup. An extra round of it this year. That was the big brouhaha about adding all these extra countries. So instead of starting with the Sweet 16, we start with 32, and you got to win a match to get to where you used to have to get to. But the USA won their group. Australia tied Paraguay and finished second in Group D. Paraguay, they think, is going to be one of the third-place teams that advances, but they're probably going to have to sweat out the weekend and the tiebreakers. Group E. Germany won the group, but Ecuador likely played their way into the knockout phase by scoring a late goal to beat the Germans 2-1.
1: It was great. I was watching. It was awesome. It really was. Those are the little things. When you see that coach going nuts, the fans go, I mean, the elation that they had, it's Germany for crying out loud. That's a big win in a friendly.
0: Right. That's a heavyweight.
1: Damn right it is.
0: And then you beat them in the World Cup, likely to advance. And they knew it. And they celebrated accordingly. And the fans knew it. Grown men and women crying.
1: Well, here's the thing. They knew with the draw they had no chance. They're done. 1-1, they're done.
0: But a 2-1 win, they think they're going to be one of the third-place teams whose resume and point total is good enough to advance. Ivory Coast finished second in that group, beating Caracas 2-0. Group F, the Netherlands won the group. They beat Tunisia 3-1. And Japan and Sweden were going at it. Sweden needed to win to finish second in the group and be guaranteed a place in the next round. And they threw everything at Japan in the final 20 minutes. They hit two crossbars, a post, you name it.
1: That goal was phenomenal.
0: Wow.
1: I mean, that was, what, 20 yards away, and he curls it in? I mean, that was a rocket. That was a great goal.
0: But Japan held on for the 1-1 tie, so the Netherlands and Japan advance, and Sweden has to wait and see if their resume will be good enough to get a spot in the knockout round.
1: Baseball. It should be, by the way. 4 points should put them through. With an even goal differential and four points, I mean, it's really the three-point teams that they're looking at. I would say that they're pretty firmly in, David. I really believe that.
0: I agree, okay, but it is still mathematically possible that there could be some chaos in a couple of the other groups. But, yeah, I agree with you, Mark. That should be. When the tournament began, most people thought if you had a win, a loss, and a draw for 4 points, and your goal differential was, call it even, that would get you through. Not by much, but it would get you through.

0: Anyway, Royals hit a two-run homer in the ninth. 13-2, Tampa Bay, they pick up a game on the Yankees as the Red Sox scored four in the fifth to beat New York 6-3 in Boston. Yankees leading the East is down to two. Astros have won three in a row and seven of nine. They're just a game and a half back in the Central. Houston, 2-1 over Detroit. Texas is also a game and a half back in the Central. They had a five-run third to beat the Blue Jays 6-5. Okay, and meanwhile, the A's scored four in the top of the ninth with two outs and trailing 6-5. So that the A's rallied to beat the Giants 9-6, and they're only a game and a half out. So Seattle, who's 500, leads the West despite losing yesterday to the Pirates 5-1. Hey, we said it when the deal happened. Ben Cherington, who probably should not have kept his job, but they kept him for this offseason, and he made a couple of nice moves. And when he got Brandon Lau from the Rays, we both said, that's going to work out well. And in that ballpark, that right center field area there, he's going to hit around 30 home runs. Yeah, Brandon Lau has 19 homers, Mark. We're at the halfway point of the season. Do the math. Pirates 5-1. But the Mariners at 500 have a game and a half lead over not one, not two, but three other American League West teams.
1: It is nice to see a free agent signing produce in his first year as opposed to producing in the year before he becomes a free agent, though. Right. I mean, they're, you know, I mean, you got to be happy. Pittsburgh went out and signed the guy. You know what he's doing, what they paid him to do.
0: Right.
1: I mean, that we complain all the time about guys who have, you know, and I even made the point, like Radish, the sign and trade that the Lightning made. Is he going to have the year that he had last year? I doubt it. I mean, Toronto's banking on it.
0: Right.
1: So it's nice to see a guy who got the money perform after he gets it.
0: Cubs played the Mets seven times this year. You know how many times they lost? None. They just swept the four-game series in New York. 4-3-10. Mets have lost six in a row. They're a season high 13 games below 500. They're starting to trade people. I keep checking every day, Mark, to see if somebody's getting fired. I think we're close. They may wait to the All-Star break, but I have a feeling that unless they have a hot 2 weeks here, I don't think some people are going to see post-All-Star break. And by some people, I mean the manager. Because the GM's responsible, but he ain't fired himself. Meanwhile, how about the Phillies and the Nats? So the Nats score four in the first. They basically have a lead all game. Phillies tie it late. We go to the ninth, tied at five. All right? And then, well, Harper hits a two-run homer to give the Phillies a lead. The Phillies score five in the top of the ninth, take three out of four for the Nats, and win 10-5. Mark, are the Phillies four behind the Braves?
1: They are.
0: So the team that got off to the hottest start in baseball and the team that got off to one of the worst starts that they fired their manager, and here we are the last Friday in June, and the Braves lead the Phillies by four. Right now, my $20, who are you betting on?
1: Well, David, I'm doubling down. I bet on the Phillies before the season began to win the division. I'm going to double down on the Phillies. Let's go. They're starting to rip the baseball right now. Their pitching's back from being injured. I think they can cover this four games between now and early October. It'll be close, but I'll put it on the Phillies.
0: Diamondbacks and Cardinals postpone rain. They'll make it up at the end of July. Both teams, a couple games over 500 midway through the season. So the players and the owners continue to negotiate in baseball. This is going to end real soon because –

0: The owners keep negotiating, but they keep saying it's all part of a salary cap structure. And the players keep saying, what part of we're never going to agree to that? So if you keep insisting on this, we're just going to walk away from the table. But the last offers were yesterday. By the way, the players proposing the elimination of prop betting. I totally agree. I think nothing could bring down these sports leagues like prop betting.
1: It's what they nailed the NBA guys on.
0: It's what they nailed the Guardians pitcher on. Betting
1: right
0: on whether the first pitch of the at-bat was going to be a strike or not.
1: My only question is, if the league says we don't allow prop bets, how do they make that happen? I'm being serious, David. They don't control the gambling. What are they going to say? We're going to strike unless you stop the prop bets? I mean, help me out here. Why do I, if I'm FanDuel, Las Vegas, you know, whatever, why do I have to listen to them? I don't need them to have betting. The government told me we can have legalized betting. So unless the government tells me I have to stop prop bets, who gives a damn what Major League Baseball says? I'm with you that they should, David. I'm just speaking from the standpoint, if I own a gambling company, that's great, guys. You want prop bets to stop. I'm not stopping them.
0: Major League Baseball's owners, meanwhile, proposing a minimum wage going up to $1 million a season. Right now it's $780,000. The cap, by the way, if you're interested, the floor is $171,000 and the ceiling is $245,000. There are currently six teams above the ceiling: Mets, Yankees, Dodgers, Blue Jays, Phillies, Braves. There are currently half the league, 15 of the 30 teams, that are below the floor of $171 million. Lowest payroll is the Guardians. Second lowest is the Marlins at $81 million. They'd have to double their payroll. They'd still be 11 short. The Rays, by the way, 23rd highest ranked payroll at a little over $100 million a year. NBA, we had it at the end of the show yesterday. LaMelo Ball being traded to the T-Wolves for Naz Reid, pick swaps, a first-round pick, a bunch of seconds. People are trash in Minnesota for getting LaMelo Ball. They're like, this ain't going to fit at all. Mentioned it also, Phoenix Mercury forward Alyssa Thomas suspended upon further review for a game for her dirty hit on Caitlin Clark. NHL draft gets underway tonight. Avs traded longtime winger Nichushkin to Columbus for three draft picks. He's under contract for four more years. And the Panthers acquired a gritty winger, Garrett Hathaway, from the Flyers. Cost him a couple of mid-round picks. He's 34 years old. He's going to make $2.4 million this year. Erik Cole leads the Travelers by a shot at 7-under. Scheffler one back, Keegan four back. He's the defending champ. Wyndham Clark 2-under. He's five back. LPGA Championship 9-under's the lead. Nelly Korda a late double bogey. She's quite a few back at 2-under. NFL draft, by the way, will be April 29th to May 1st. About as late as they've ever done it before. It'll be in Washington, D.C., and at 7 minutes before the hour, that was the starting five big stories you need to know here on Miller and Moulton.
1: Couple of omissions I'm going to get. One error and a couple of omissions. The omissions, quickly, Major League Baseball also put in their proposal, unless I missed it, that a maximum of 5 years for free agents. That's laughable. Secondly, Garrett Hathaway, the kid that was traded for, or Garnet Hathaway, born Naples, Florida, for what it's worth. And lastly, three teams have already qualified as third-place teams. Sweden is one of them, Miller and Moulton.
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0: 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Floormeisters, keeping it real. And now, here's Mark Miller and David Moulton.
1: Hour two of Miller and Moulton on this final Friday of June. 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Does he expect something dramatic to happen with them tonight? Trading away picks? Is there a deal on the horizon for the Lightning? And the Big O, Orlando Alzagheri. We'll talk about the Heat finally getting their man. Talk about the Panthers continuing to wheel and deal. The Big O, Steve Carney, both coming up.
2: So, David, you know I can jump into the deep end of the pool when I hear hype about team. I literally had to give up my HBO subscription to not watch Hard Knocks because I would get too giddy about whatever team it was. I mean, that right. really boils down to not any shows and some of the shows I used to like that I don't like as much. It's really to deny me from watching Hard Knocks so I don't think a really bad team is going to win the Super Bowl. But I was doing, and I'm, you know, Orlando won't get into it too much, but yesterday I've been saying, you know, and I Bud Elliott's been a great friend to this show for a long damn time. His summer school podcasts are excellent. It's a 30-minute breakdown of your team. Or if you are into the SEC, listen to all the SEC teams. Same with the ACC. Does, I think, damn near every Power Four conference team. I want to say Cal doesn't have a 24/7 guy. I thought that's what he said. So, I mean, literally almost every Power Four team. Listen to Miami yesterday. I'm excited about Canes football again. But they did say, you know, I mean, obviously, the 24/7 writer, blogger, whatever, that covers the Canes, he's like, look, I don't know how long I'm going to have this beat, but I'm never going to see two edge guys as good as what they had last year. I don't know how long I'd have to be here to see two edge guys as good as what I watched last year. They were taking games over, and they were. So, obviously, Miami has some things that they have to replace, but they're expected to have a great wide receiver room. You know, this quarterback can play. Their skill guys are really good, but they did lose some big-time offensive and defensive linemen in tackles and edge guys, and they're starting a freshman at left tackle. They got a five-star kid, and it's like, okay, it's your job. Fortunately for the Canes, they don't play Notre Dame off the hop, basically. They got a little bit of breathing room to work this guy in. But I did want to talk baseball, David, because you got into some of the things, and I'm not trying to be a jerk. I just thought you kind of buried the lead.
1: Well, the reason that I didn't get deep into it was what I said at the beginning. This is all meaningless. Okay, and the players have told the owners publicly for a week now, listen, if you're going to keep making these proposals under the guise of a cap, then you're wasting your time. We're not even listening to you.
2: Okay, with that being said, and I'm not even talking about the cap stuff, there are other things they are doing. And so help me out here. Is this trying to keep going cap, cap, cap because you want all these other things? Like I mentioned, free agents, they want to make them 5 years maximum if you leave your team, 6 years if you stay with your team. David, right. Help me out here. How long was the deal Soto just signed with the Mets?
1: 15 years.
2: Thank you. I mean, I understand the owners wanting to get out of 10-year deals. They're not good for owners, and there's always one dumb owner that seems to do it. But they're the ones that are doing this, not the players. So, right. And I know the agents are helping get there, but it's like if the owners all said, hey, man, we're not giving you more than 6 years, well, then why do they have to put this in? So I get that they're doing a cap, but now they want this free agency thing. I mean, a cap and free agency at 5 and 6 years seems laughable.
1: Now, the owners are trying to sell it and say, listen, if you've got a young guy, you can sign him to however long he still has left before free agency and sign him to 6 years on top of it. So if you're the Pirates and you want to sign Sheets to a 10-year deal, you can, because he's 4 years from free agency. And then since he's your free agent, you could add 6 years to it. So they're trying to say, you know, hey, you can still keep the young guy for more than 5 or 6 years, blah, blah, blah.
2: Yeah, but the young guy ain't running the union, okay? That's, I mean, we all know that. Okay, that's number one. But for the young guy, one of the other things they've proposed, David, is to take the draft. I think the draft is 12 rounds, or is it 12 or 20? It's 12 now, I think.
1: I believe it's been reduced to 12.
2: And they want to reduce it to 7, I believe.
1: Yes.
2: And reading, this is, look, I don't dive into this stuff very often, but there are people that I trust when I read them. Ken Rosenthal, when he writes something, I usually like, he's dialed in pretty well with this stuff. He made a great point. I think he's right. Not only are they reducing the years on the draft, they want to reduce some monies with the draft of what guys can get off the hop. So what are you telling the young athlete who's good at multiple sports? Don't play baseball.
1: Well, certainly you're saying to the high school kid, yeah, you're probably never going to get drafted again.
2: Right.
1: I mean, if we're only going to have 7 rounds, I'm picking nothing but college players.
2: So that does not help young athletes who are good at multiple things drive themselves into your lane. So you would think that would hurt the talent pool. You know, I'm not even getting to the salary cap stuff. It just seems that, help me, David. Are they just throwing all this stuff out going, we're going to cave on the cap, but we can get this other crap? Because I don't get it.
1: Well, it's funny you say that, because the guy who's negotiating for the players, he's negotiating for the first time as the chief final word negotiator. And now take what both sides say with a pound of salt. But he said, the owners are doing more to unite the players than I've been able to do so far. Okay, because our players are realizing that all they're doing is playing a shell game with the money. And in fact, there's going to be less money in the shell game going forward if you do what the owners want than if they even listen to us, if we even agreed to the cap, which he said, once again, we've never agreed to one. We never will agree to one. This is a total waste of time.
2: And I guess, David, there's part of me like, and I, you know, I'd love to hear from baseball fan, diehard baseball fan, 21,000 on the text line. Because I think the American sports fan truly wants a cap in baseball.
1: Yes.
2: We've had a poll question. There have been national poll questions. The sentiment is with the owners, and by all of these other moves that the owners are making, we're going to make it harder to get in our league for draft picks. We're going to lessen free agency, which maybe some fans would like. I don't know. But you know my point here, David. They're doing so much at once that, to me, I wouldn't even mess with any of the other crap right now. I'd be like, look it, we're getting a cap. We're going to have a floor. Here are the teams that are going to benefit from the floor. I would be pounding the table on that. Like you just said, David, all of the teams, the Miami Marlins could double their salary and they'd still be short of the floor. I'd be pounding the table because I think the public would be behind you on this. And with throwing all this, these other things in there, I don't think that they are. I think they look greedy and stupid.
1: The owners have said your premise. I mean, the commissioner has said, you know, the baseball fans on our side, the sports fans on our side, fans like a cap. And they view the number one problem in baseball right now is competitive balance. Now, by the way, can we just look at that? Quickly.
2: That's the problem, because that's a laughable. That's laughable. Right. It really is.
1: Cleveland's tied for first. They have payroll number 30.
2: Where are the White Sox?
1: Payroll 28.
2: How about
1: Cleveland?
2: You know, I would think the Mariners are on the low end. The Astros are probably on the high end. I could be wrong. I'm guessing.
1: Houston is seventh. Yep. They're the first team under the ceiling. The first six teams are over the ceiling. Okay, Houston is number seven. They're just under it. Okay, but just let me work my way from the bottom. Miami's 29. They're a game and a half.
2: Game and a half out right now.
1: All right. The Nats are 27.
2: They're two back now. They're three back, actually. Sorry.
1: Okay. Cardinals are 26.
2: They're in.
1: A's are 25.
2: They're a game and a half out.
1: All right. Pittsburgh's 24.
2: They're back two and a half.
1: The Rays are 23.
2: Way in.
1: Right.
2: 7.5 games up in the wild card.
1: Milwaukee's leading the Central again. Okay, by a big margin. Again, their payroll's 19.
2: Right. By the way, they have the second best record in the National League. They're only a game and a half behind the Dodgers for the best record in the league. It's all in the win column for what it's worth. They've played three less games.
1: So, team with the number one payroll missing the playoffs. Team with the number four payroll, Toronto, missing the playoffs. Team number seven. Are the Cubs in?
2: Cubs are in. The Cubs are in. They're actually now ahead of the Cardinals. They've passed the Cardinals, so they're the second wild card at the moment by a half a game.
1: And the Padres have slipped. They're out, right?
2: They're out by a half game right now. It goes Cubs, Cardinals, Padres. Phillies are the first wild card.
1: Okay. So of the top 10 payrolls in baseball, Mets are one, Toronto four, Houston, the Padres, the Tigers, all out.
2: All out.
1: All out.
2: So your competitive balance point is a tough one to do. It doesn't work.
1: And that's what the players are going. So keep coming at us with this cap. This cap is crap.
2: Right. Ooh, I think the players should be wearing T-shirts that say that. The cap is crap. There's another free one for you, MLBPA.
1: Yeah.
2: Don't put Bible verses on your hat. Put the cap is crap on your hat. Miller and Moulton.
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5: first, fair everywhere. This is a Wink traffic update.
6: Good morning and happy Friday. I-75 is still looking good through Charlotte, Lee, and Collier counties. Heading north, it's all clear. Heading south, it's just that time of the morning when speeds start to dip into the 60s as the commute picks up, but we're not seeing any major delays or crashes. Over on US 41, it's also a smooth ride through Lee and Collier counties. No slowdowns to report with speeds holding in the 40s. Keeping Southwest Florida on the move, I'm Maria Regina Mendoza with Wink Traffic.
7: 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The City of Palms Garage, Main Street Garage, and the Luminary Hotel Garage will increase their free parking time from 1 hour to 2 hours. The rates are in effect through October 31st. And don't forget, Lee County will have 20 cooling stations open all across the county to help you beat the heat today. 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And Wink Investigates is always digging into the issues that matter most to you. 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I'm Corey Lazar, Wink News, first, fair, everywhere.
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1: 21 minutes past the hour. Steve Carney in a little more than 15 minutes' time. Orlando Alcigari in a little more than an hour. 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They're not just throwing, you know, here's a small twig on the fire. No, they're actually going, hey, this is what we're about. Now, I think it's a waste of time. But the question is, if you're the owners, how long are you going to go with this? I mean, how close are you going to get to the playoffs?
2: Well, I mean, you did throw the competitive balance theory in the fire there and burn it up. But you know, a couple of people have said, I will say, you know, how many of the teams in those bottom 10 are going to win the World Series is what a few texters are saying. And I think there's something there because two of the top 10 payrolls will probably end up in the World Series. There's a good chance of that. I'd love to see the Brewers get there. I really would. Nothing would make me happier than for the Milwaukee Brewers to take down the Dodgers. I do think if they were to play, you know, Phillies-Dodgers will do a better rating. Braves-Dodgers will do a better rating. It will. But I do think they're now, the Dodgers, it's tough for LA teams because we don't watch as much as we, you know, the Yankees are on all the time. They're on in prime time where most of the people live in this world. So we see more of the Yankees, and therefore you either have, you have a love-hate relationship with them. You either love them or hate them. I don't find the hatred of the Dodgers the way I find the hatred of the Yankees, if you know what I mean. You know, I find a more I don't care. But I do think that David and Goliath theory would apply in an NLCS with the Brewers and the Dodgers, and the fact that the Brewers have this flamethrower young pitcher, you know, who may be a Dodger one day, but that's for another time. So I do think there are things about the Brewers to like. I wanted to bring this up quickly, if I may, David. And I was going to do it yesterday and just never found the time, and I don't know when the right time to do this is. But I have reposted this on both the Miller and Moulton X page and on my personal page. Longtime friend of the show, David Sampson, quit coming on the show because his daughter was diagnosed with brain cancer 9 months ago. After 9 months and 11 days, she succumbed to cancer and passed away. If you go look online, he spoke about it on his show. Some others have done some stories on it as well. And just simply, you know, he put, and I, this is the part that I wanted to talk about, in lieu of flowers, if you are moved to make a memorial gift, he has asked you to consider the Kyra Fund. That's his daughter's name. That information I posted with, when I reposted David's post about his daughter passing. He's been great to our show. That's the, people have asked constantly, why isn't David Sampson on your show? When this happened, he continued to do nothing personal. And he still does some time on the Levitard show. He's paid for that, by the way. He comes on this show voluntarily. And he basically did everything he could do. I mean, they flew to Europe. Anything that was out there, and he fortunately had the means to do that, but anything that was out there for his daughter, he did. And unfortunately, it didn't work. She was 28 years old, and you hate to see that happen, but our heart's out to David. He's been nothing short of terrific to David and I while we've been going through what we've been going through, reaching out often to both of us to check on us while he was dealing with his daughter. So it sucks. It's terrible news. But a lot of people on this show miss David Sampson and have wondered why he hasn't been on. I don't know when he'll be on again.
3: I don't know if it will be anytime soon. He has plenty going on now, but I just wanted to share the news. Although it's tragic, I thought it would is important to get it out there. And again, if you're a texter and want to find out more about the fund and Arnon X, simply send me a text at 21,000 and I'll get the information to you.
1: She, the forecast when she was diagnosed, and she went to work healthy and collapsed at work. I mean, there was no warning of this at all. And she lived about as long as they thought that she would live. I believe she worked on Jeopardy. I thought she worked on the Jeopardy show behind the scenes.
3: There,
1: I hate to be wrong talking about this, but
3: no.
1: I thought that she had a career in the business, but it was not sports. It was television and production, and I thought she was working on the Jeopardy show.
3: The last show that I know she was on is Watch What Happens Live. But she did work behind the scenes. She was a producer in the television world. It was a Bravo show. She was a production assistant on Andy Cohen's Watch What Happens Live, was the last show that she was on. I don't know if she was on Jeopardy. That one I can't help you with. But that was the last show she was on. The Athletic did a little story on her that came out yesterday. Stephen Nesbitt is the one who did the story. Came out late last night, actually.
1: So our good friend will be back on the show at some point. Don't know if it will be regularly. I mean, as Mark has alluded to, David is a fairly prominent member of the media. He's got an agent. He doesn't come on shows like these without getting compensated, except that he has been coming on this show for multiple years without getting compensated. His agent is not happy about that.
3: And in fact, he worked it into his last deal with nothing personal that he would continue. I guess 2 deals ago, because when it went to 2 hours, things changed. When he did his second contract for nothing personal, it was in his contract that he could continue to do this show without being compensated.
1: And the funny thing is, he didn't put it in his contract to appease like Dan Levitard or someone. He did it to get his agent off his back. So that's how loyal he's been to us. He's always taking a liking for us. And obviously, we've had our own battles, but it's also made us, unfortunately, understand where David and his family were coming from. And their hell in some way, shape, or form has ended. And now the hell that'll be living without her will begin for the rest of their lives. My guess is David will come on. I don't know if it will be as regularly as it was. Okay. But his show regularly is 7 to 9 a.m. So it did kind of work that on the one day a week, he could go from his show and hook up with us and do a 10, 12 minute segment.
3: And from a Green standpoint, it stinks because he's been inside all these negotiations. With this baseball stuff going on, he's been there, done that. He understands as well as anybody in the media what, you know, that's like when I had Andrew Brandt on when David was gone. When Andrew Brandt starts talking about whether it's NIL or the NFL, he's been there.
1: Right.
3: These are negotiations he does. He gets it. And with baseball, David did that. So I also will say, the Expos documentary, if you haven't seen, David's very prominent in that, and they don't like him in Montreal, and I thought they treated him very fairly in the documentary. And he's very prominently featured in the documentary.
1: How could he not be? You know, he's president of the Marlins. Well, the Expos.
3: Right. Well, I understand, but he could have chose not to. He didn't choose that way.
1: And think about, he cooperated with that documentary with everything else that was going on in his life. Tells you a lot about David Sampson. Steve Carty's next.
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20: First, fair everywhere. This is a Wink traffic update.
6: Heads up, drivers in Collier County. I'm following a crash at Santa Barbara Boulevard and Green Boulevard. We're seeing speeds in the 20s through this area, and it's mostly impacting Green Boulevard on the westbound lanes. So if this is part of your morning commute, give yourself a few extra minutes as first responders work the scene. Keeping Southwest Florida on the move, I'm Maria Regina Mendoza with Wink Truck.
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13: 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That's 21000. And now, here's David Moulton.
1: 22 minutes till the top of the hour. Orlando Alcigare will join us 1 hour from now. We'll catch up on the South Florida sports team. He's a busy man year-round, but his seasons all seemingly overlap. He's part of Lightning Radio. Well, the draft is today and tomorrow. What are the Lightning going to do? The Rays are just two back in the East as we're at the midway point of the season. Never mind, he's getting ready for college football and Yards and Stripes Armed Forces Network deal. He's Steve Carney. You can follow him on X at Steve Carney, C-A-R-N-E-Y. How you doing?
27: Yeah, it's a busy day. It's a busy time of the year for me. I mean, it seems like all the time is a busy time, but really with baseball now in full swing and getting a chance to handle what the Rays are doing, and then seeing what the minor leagues is going on and everything that's going on and trying to get ready for college football. Yeah, it's always busy.
3: All right. Look, it, the Rays are, because the American League sucks so badly, the Rays are still comfortably a wild card team. But over the course of the last 20 games, they've really leveled off. I don't even think they're 500 in their last 20 games. So is it just coming back to the mean? Are there some problems that need to be fixed? When you look at the way they've been playing lately, because it's not near, I mean, come on, they were off to a red hot start. I don't know if anybody expected that. But when you look at the Rays right now, what do you see?
27: I see a team that is better than the, what is it now, 8-13 that they are in their last 21 games, I believe. I think they're better than that 8-13 mark and not as good as the 22-4 that we saw earlier on in the season. I think that that a lot of it is them kind of regressing to the mean mark. But, when this team struggles to get guys on base in front of their big hitters, you know, this team more than just about anybody, because of the fact they don't hit a whole lot of home runs outside of Junior Caminero. You know, they've got a lot of guys that put the ball in play, but a lot of guys aren't putting the ball out of the yard. So you need the bottom of the order. And I think the Rays need the bottom of their order more than just about anybody else in Major League Baseball. So when guys like Chandler Simpson and Taylor Walls aren't getting on base for the top of the order to drive them in, I think that you really see this team struggle.
1: I don't want to ask a question that seemingly someone who's listened to this show is like, oh, it's asking that question of Steve again. But there's nobody good in the American League besides the Yankees. I mean, how tempted do you have to be a little more aggressive than you normally are? I mean, this is not the National League.
27: Yeah.
1: This is not the Dodgers and the Brewers and the Braves. And then, you know, if you're a wild card team like the Cubs or the Phillies, what you may have to go through just to get to the World Series. I mean, this is 1 week of good baseball in October. I mean, how can you not just be sitting around going, you know, boys, we may have to go get something this year because the whole league is coming to us.
27: Oh, and I think they will eventually. I think a lot of, you know, when teams are looking to deal at the deadline, it always seems like they're looking to deal to the other side. You know, American League teams are looking to deal to the National League. They want to get their guys out of their league. They don't want to have to be able to see whoever it is. I mean, you don't, and because the National League is so good this year, as you point out, David, I think that the price is still really, really high for some of these guys that may get dealt at the deadline, whether it's a Byron Buxton or a, you know, I don't want to say Yordan Alvarez is going to get dealed, but, you know, especially because the National League West, I believe the leader in that division is Seattle, and Seattle is right at 500.
1: Correct.
27: So there are a lot of teams that I think would be dealers right now in the American League if it wasn't for the fact that the American League is just so darn bad, as you mentioned.
3: Yeah, Detroit and Boston might be two teams I'm looking at because they're even worse than bad. But I'm curious. You know, we had a guy by the name of Ryan Spader on a couple of weeks ago. And Ryan's a sharp guy, and he's an out-of-the-box thinker. And he was talking about, you know, why Ohtani should bat first. And the Rays, I don't know about, you know, I don't know if they need to move Caminero to lead off because Diaz might be their best hitter. So I'm not arguing with that. But how much do they toy with the bottom of the lineup? Because the other point he was making is that your worst hitter should bat seventh. To your point, they've got to get the 8 and 9 guys to the plate to get Diaz and Caminero more opportunities to drive and run. So how much analytically, and it seems like a lot, but I'm asking you because you're there every day, how much do the Rays tinker with the batting order in terms of an analytical standpoint?
27: I think they tinker with it a little bit. I don't know if they tinker with it as much as some people think. I mean, there are some teams like the Washington Nationals, I don't think have used the same lineup twice this year. Blake Butera, who is a Rays guy, and

0: hitting in the maybe in seventh or eighth, but I've got to find a place for the catcher because the catcher is going to be a station to station guy. I've got to find a place for a guy like Taylor Walls or Ben Williamson because neither of those guys have a whole lot of power. I mean, between the two of them, I believe they only have one home run, and it's Williamson's. So so you're kind of crammed at the bottom of the order. It seems like they've got guys that they want to put at the top, guys that they want to put at the bottom, and very little that you can put in the middle. And I mean, when you're having Chandler Simpson hitting fifth, that doesn't seem right to me. He needs to be a little further down the order. The problem is right now the Rays batting order seems to be very striated. You've got a lot of guys that you want to put at the top, a lot of guys you want to put at the bottom, and not a lot of guys you want to put in the middle.
1: That's because they got rid of the guys who were hitting in the middle last year who, you know, they had to for budget reasons. Now they're having good years where they are, but that's mm-hmm. probably who we're talking about the Rays would still like to have, and that would make that lineup top to bottom complete. Crazy idea, and eventually I want to get to the Lightning, but a crazy idea. Scooble, hear me out. The Rays and Yankees are going to play each other in the second round. One's going to be the one, one's going to be the four.
0: Yeah.
1: So if you're the Rays, the Yankees have ace pitching. Scooble would likely start two of the five games. He'll start game one of the best of three. He'll start probably games two and five mm-hmm. of the best of five. And then you come back, and now you're in the LCS, and you're the better team. Okay, and now you get to the World Series, and you got a stud. You don't have to play this. I mean, let's face it. I don't know if he'll ever admit it publicly, but if Scooble has a two-hitter into the sixth, okay, against the Dodgers in Game 6 of the 2026 World Series. You think Kevin Cash is taking him out this time?
0: Yeah, oh, I don't think so. God, no.
1: So, no, but come on now. If we're trying to win a World Series, okay? I mean, think about what Scooble can give you.
0: Mm-hmm.
1: Five starts before the World Series. Two against the Yankees, which is probably the ALCS.
0: My huge question with Tarek Skubal is, you know, you're not signing, you're not going to keep him. This is a we're going for it right now.
1: This is
0: absolutely CC Sabathia. I would hate to find out what the return that the Tigers are looking for, because I would assume that they are going to ask for at least two of the top five in the Rays prospect list, two of their top five prospects. You know, Theo Gillen is a guy that they just promoted from Bowling Green at high A to double A. He is an absolute stud. That is your center fielder come 2028, probably. Brody Hopkins is their number two. He's in Durham. He was one of the guys you got for Randy Arozarena. I don't know if they would be looking to try and move either of those guys. And Jacob Melton is their number four prospect. He is a guy that they got for Brandon Lau. And so I don't know if they would want to move him either. He's been injured this year, but he's another guy that's got a ton of pop and is going to be a big part of this Rays offense probably either at the end of this year or the beginning of next year. So you're going to have to give up a lot to get Scooble.
2: And I wouldn't do it simply because it doesn't matter for the next 2 years. Until they move to Tampa and get the new ballpark, it doesn't make sense to me. It just doesn't, because you're not going to get the fans on a regular basis in St. Pete. We know that. We've known that forever. The Lightning draft tonight. Not tonight, because they don't have a first-round pick. One, any chance that they move into the first round? And two, there have been a lot of trades. I want you to talk about the Radish sign-and-trade deal. Are they the smartest team in the room, or is this something they just couldn't re-sign him, but moving him in the division's a little scary?
0: I understand moving him, moving Radish in division is

0: kind of scary, and I'll get to the draft in a second. I think this is probably the I give Julian Breezebrough a ton of credit, because not only does he do things that is, you know, are very smart, this is good for Radish. You know, I believe this actually provides goodwill to other players, because they're going to go, look, we're going to go to, you know, the Lightning are always going to be good, and when it's time for us to go, they're going to take care of us. You know, the only team that could give Radish 8 years was Tampa Bay. And they were, and so they do it, and then they deal him to a place where he wants to go, and they get some draft capital back because of it. I think that was really, really smart. And, you know, who knows, you know, could Darren Radish become the next big Al MacInnis type of blaster, you know, on the blue line? Sure. But he is going to be 31, and he's only had one good year offensively, and he could certainly regress to what the back of his hockey card says. And if he does that, then now the Maple Leafs are going, what the heck are we doing? Why did we do this? And Julian looks even smarter. So it's a win-win for Julian. As for the draft, I don't think they move into the first round. I think it's going to be a little too difficult, unless you're looking to move another piece, which I don't think the Lightning are looking to do. I think they're going to stay pat in round two and maybe make some moves to finagle a little later on in the draft. But I don't think they move in to get a pick today.
1: Do they have, and we got about a minute, do they have enough inventory to be able to get a Dylan Larkin, even if they wanted him?
0: I don't think so, David. I really think that'd be that might be too much of a stretch, unless you're looking to move a significant piece to try and get a Larkin. I think that Detroit would be asking for a little bit too much.
1: Okay. Just had to ask.
0: Of course.
1: Are they in the market for a top six forward and a top four defenseman, or are they more in the shopping lane of a bottom six forward and a number five or number six defenseman? Just curious.
0: Well, you would always ask for a top six or a top four, but I think they're in the latter.
1: Okay. Steve Carney. Follow him on X at Steve Carney, whether it's the Lightning, whether it's the Rays, whether it's baseball from top to bottom. And college football season is quickly upon us. Steve Carney, C-A-R-N-E-Y. Steve, as always, thanks.
0: Thanks, boys. Appreciate it.
2: He makes us seem like we don't work at all. We were joking before the segment, when's your last vacation? Because he goes right, you know, baseball and hockey, it doesn't end. They both overlap. They overlap on both sides. He's like, my last vacation was November 2020. Ouch.
1: Hello.
2: Yeah. Ouch.
1: Uh-huh. Right.
2: Good for him.
1: I had a plaque growing up as a kid. It said, you know, working until the day before the All-Star game and the day after. You know, I had it on my wall. That was, you know, 2 days a week.
2: Miller and Moulton. Next hour, Orlando Alzagary to dive into the Miami sports scene.
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0: Right. Hey. Right. Hey. It's amazing. Hi.
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19: Well, we just got done talking a little Tampa St. Pete sports scene. 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You said where you are on this, but can I just frame the argument differently and just see if it changes your view? Not what I think ultimately you would do, but it just changes your view at all. All right? So we're sitting down with the Rays, and I'm trying to get us to acquire Skubal. And you're ahead of me on the total poll, and you and a couple others are like, no, not going to give it up. Not going to give it up. Okay, I get it. Now, can I ask you a question? How much is he worth game five against the Yankees, series tied at two, winner today goes to the LCS? Because that's really why you would acquire him. Okay, game five. Okay, you send your best out against theirs, and can your best be as good or just a tick better? And for as much as I love Rasmussen and McClanahan, and
0: First off, a couple of things. I love your comp, CC Sabathia, because from a rental standpoint, that's it. The difference is Skubal's not going to pitch every 3 days when you get him. And I don't know if he's going to pitch eight innings in a playoff game. He's not proven that he wants to do it. Skubal's about Skubal. Secondly, how much is he worth? Well, I don't know. I'd have to, you know, give me an average ticket price, and because he's not worth that much in the regular season, because I don't think Skubal pitching in Tampa draws more than maybe 1,500 more fans per regular season game. I know what you're talking about. I am merely telling you, if you're asking me from someone running a baseball team, I'm not just looking at Tampa never just looks at winning a World Series. They look at the business of baseball. In the business of baseball, it makes no sense to invest prospects that are going to be, you think, really good players when you go to a stadium where you're going to draw fans. I wouldn't even consider it. That's the point I'm trying to make. It is a non-star. This is the salary cap to the Major League Baseball Players Association to me.
19: Yeah, and I'm like, Mark, I'm not talking about selling an extra T-shirt. I could give a damn about that. I'm trying to win a blanking World Series. We've never won one. We've only been to two. Have you taken a look around the American League in 2026? It sucks. It's never been more winnable. We got a real shot. Okay? And that's all I'm coming from. I'm coming from a winning standpoint.
0: And I mean, I'm just telling you, as someone in that front office, I'm telling you, I don't care. I know that sounds horrible, but this is a business, and we've been to the World Series twice, and what's been our uptick in fans the next year? Oh, yeah, inconsequential. If this were the year before I move into my new ballpark, I'm all in. I'm all in.
19: So you only want to win a World Series if you can make money off it?
0: Yes.
19: Okay. How many times do you think that's going to be?
0: Based on how good Tampa Bay's been and how they've been able to win and how smart that organization is, when the influx of money comes in when you get a new ballpark, I think they're a perennial playoff team, David. I do. I mean, the Lightning are one of the best organizations in hockey. They actually spend like everybody else. I think the Rays will be too. But I'm not making the investment while I'm playing in the Trop. I'm not.
19: Okay.
0: I'm not giving up two of my top five prospects to get a guy for 3 months. Who, by the way, has proven he pitches six innings in important games.
19: Well, I will say this. I actually believe it's more important for Skubal to pitch more innings now than it was last year. First off, he had an injury already this year. Secondly, he's going to enter free agency. He's got to prove that he's healthy. He's got to prove that he is a one. He is a dog. Nobody was questioning whether he was a one last year. Okay, even when he didn't pitch the seventh against Seattle. Okay, now you're going to be asking what you're asking for, and you got to be able to look at Scott Boras and know what the answer is as to whether or not this guy's a dog or not.
0: David, I'm not playing contrarian here, but you're kind of making it where I have to, because I don't think Scott Boras and Tarik Skubal are thinking that way, because, David, you know what there always is in baseball? Someone willing to spend the money.
19: Well, it'll be interesting if this offseason we have that. You know, that's the other thing. But okay, I get it. Okay, listen, it's sound reasoning. You know, from a business standpoint, I'm just trying to win a World Series. I don't care if we lose money.
0: And
19: trying to win a blankety-blank World Series.
0: I got you. And there are a bunch of teams, David, and I'm not joking here. If you wanted to talk to me, and I don't really think Pittsburgh needs a pitcher, but, I mean, if you wanted to talk to me about the Pirates or the Reds or, hell, the Brewers going to get him for a rental, to have him as their two with the kid there, whatever, his name escapes me, long name, the pitcher.
19: Skeens?
0: No, in Milwaukee. Mizorowski.
19: You're right. Gotcha.
0: But is it Mizorowski? Something like that. Anyhow, if Milwaukee wants to do this to take on the Dodgers, I'm all in. If the Braves wanted to do it, and I know they're not a small payroll team, there you could make a case, David, for so many teams. But like the Brewers, who that would be, I'd do it there. I would. Phillies, you know, I mean, if you want to win and you're trying to take down the big bad LA Dodgers, hell, if Seattle wants to do it, Toronto, I mean, I can name you a bunch. I'm just not interested in Tampa because long term, I don't know what it gets my franchise. Yes, you're right. They could win a World Series. I understand. That's the most important thing. I don't think that team operates that way. Certainly not now. And I don't advocate it because there's no payoff for it. So I can have a big party at Ferg's? Come on. In a city party, that though, doesn't want me. And I'm moving. It just doesn't make sense to me.
19: Okay. All right.
0: And you know, and we love the fact that we're on in Tampa. And if I'm honking off a Tampa Rays fan, 21,000, tell me why I'm wrong. But
19: I mean, you know, I will say you and I, and this is genuine, you know, we don't do shtick, all right? But I understand your point. Your point is correct. Like, I don't think the Rays would make 12 extra bucks. They 25,000 is all they allow in the damn building. Maybe they'd allow a few more for playoffs. Okay, whoopee, you know. 5,000 extra people in it, whatever. Okay. But, you know, to me, this is just, you know, I'm going to pull Herm Edwards. We play to win the game. I'm going to be like, come on, are we trying to win a World Series or not? And you're going to tell me we're going to try to win a World Series in 2028, but it does us no good to win us one now. At which point I'm either going to try to get fired or I'm going to take a couple days off and walk to Ferg's and just drink till I can't drink anymore.
0: By the way, the other thing that, you know, my other comment back to you on him needing to pitch more innings, you're probably right. However, I don't believe a word that, and this isn't because I'm pissed off that he didn't pitch the seventh inning against Seattle and I'm a Tigers fan. Let's go back to the World Baseball Classic. I want to be on the team. You know what? Upon further review, I really don't want to pitch another game. So I have trouble believing this guy. I really do.
19: I hear you. And I would not want to be giving him a 7-year contract. Like, I'm not interested in him in free agency. Okay? But I am interested in him in the potential 10 regular season starts and the half dozen October starts. That interests me. Him otherwise doesn't interest me at all.
0: But you know it will interest someone this offseason, even with a lockout / strike looming. Because it always interests someone. These guys all end up getting paid. and they get, in our opinion, too long of deals, and it doesn't work out often for the team on the back end. But they continue to get the deals. And now Major League Baseball has said, we only want free agents to be able to sign for 5 years. Good luck getting that one through with the union. Let me ask you this, David, because we were talking about this earlier. Because this is that's actually what they proposed to the union. 5 years if you go to a new team, 6 if you stay for your team. Right. David, if today Major League Baseball came out and said, you know what, guys, you're right. No cap. Competitive balance is fine. We're done with the cap, but we're hard, steady, and fast on a 5-year free agency. Do you think the players would cave?
19: I do, ultimately, because there's rules like that in the other sports. Okay. And I just think that the owners would say, hey, man, we gave you the number one thing you wanted. Okay. Now, I think if you're the owners, you then have to say, this is our number two. We caved on our number one thing. We caved. You won. Well, then you're giving us the number two thing that we wanted. Which, by the way, when you think about it, how many 7, 8, 9, 10, 12, 15-year contracts are there out there? Honestly, you cheap blankety blanks.
0: Now, that I agree with.
19: So how many contracts are we affecting here? Are we going to affect 30 contracts a year? No way. I'll bet you we don't get on average of 12 contracts that go 7 years or more every offseason. So what are you guys arguing about? I'm Manfred. I'm like, give me something I can go back. I got to get a win for my guys. Okay? You got to win. You got to give me a win. Otherwise, we ain't going to have baseball. I actually think both sides do realize how important it is that they keep playing.
0: I'm with you on that. Baseball's doing really well. Attendance is huge. TV numbers are better. They do have competitive balance. That's the part where the owners are in trouble. I mean, we're sitting here damn near at the All-Star break, and look at all these teams that are in it. In both the American and National League. Miller and Moulton.
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23: First, fair everywhere. This is a Wink traffic update.
24: Heads up drivers in North Fort Myers. I'm seeing some slowdowns on Pandela Road heading east as you make your way toward the bridges. Once you get across, though, it's a quick 2-minute ride both across the Edison Bridge and the Caloosahatchee Bridge into Fort Myers. Keeping Southwest Florida on the move, I'm Maria Regina Mendoza with Wink Traffic. 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The Sheriff's Office says she was last seen yesterday evening at Don Pedro State Park on Little Gasparilla Island. She's 5'3" with red hair. If you see her, call the Sheriff's Office. The Lee County Tax Collector's Office is now offering concealed weapons license replacement services in downtown Fort Myers. 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I'm Taylor Petrus, Wink News, first, fair, everywhere.
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2: 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And now, here's David Moulton.
19: 21 minutes past the hour. The Big O, Orlando Alcigare. 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
0: So I'm having a bit of guilt this morning, David. And Catholic I feel guilt, like, or? no, husband guilt.
19: Okay.
0: I feel as if I am, making a mistake today. Today is my wife's birthday. Okay. And I bought her present. She asked for something. It was expensive. It's not a normal birthday present. And she got it. And we got it a while ago. I mean, the minute she asked for it, I made her, booked it, got it done, and it's taken care of.
19: Okay.
0: So I'm going to take her out to, we're going to have dinner tonight. The daughter's got gymnastics. We're going to go out for a bite while she's at gymnastics. And now there are flowers and there's a card. But I was not paying much attention because she took Wednesday off because one of her best friends that she went to veterinarian school with was in Miami. And she and my daughter drove over and spent the day with she and her daughter and actually her husband. And so I didn't realize that she took today off as well. I just kind of assumed, like, on my birthday that she would work. And good for her for taking it off. Well, it's Friday. And David, I play golf 2 days a week. I play golf on Wednesdays, and I play golf on Fridays.
19: Okay.
0: And I did not cancel my Friday tee time. And this morning, you know, I try to maintain a very quiet morning. I keep the door shut. I can maneuver our entire house in the dark, basically, to make sure that I make as little noise as possible as I get ready. And she was down doing her thing this morning, and I sang her happy birthday, and, you know, she's got her cards and her flowers, and she knows we're going out for dinner. And I've been feeling guilty because she's got the day off, and I'm going to be at the golf course. And my daughter also, yesterday I dropped my daughter off at her friend's house where she slept over and spent the night. So when I leave this morning, my wife is going to be alone in the house on her birthday. And as the show's been going on, I've been feeling slightly guilty about that. Now, not guilty enough to cancel my tee time. But I feel like I should cancel my tee time.
19: No, absolutely not. First off, you're giving her everything that she wants for her birthday, literally. You got her the gift item that she specifically asked for, number one. Number two, flowers, dinner at a nice place. Okay, number three, you don't think she's going to enjoy some time off today? Lounging in the pool? Watching the TV that she wants to watch, maybe going out and, I don't know, getting a facial, getting a pedicure.
0: She is getting her nails done today, and she was very excited because my wife goes to the library. She loves to read. She's been smart enough to not buy books. But the book she was, like, waiting for, apparently last night she got a text from the library saying that they have it and it was waiting for. In fact, I think she just got back from picking up said book.
19: Yeah, no, you're actually, if all of a sudden you said, hey, I'm going to cancel the golf, let's do something, I think her face would be like, I made plans, you jerk. And besides, we're not doing anything till dinner.
0: All right. Okay, thank you. I needed that, David, because I have felt guilty this morning.
19: I'm not even going to get into the chip that she owes you for the rest of the year. Maybe even heading into 2027. I mean, you were not even a thought, a consideration for Father's Day the whole weekend. Not even a thought. Okay.
0: I did get golf balls. Goodness. I was very happy. I was very happy. I told my wife, goes, what do you want for Father's Day? I said, I want what Mike got my dad every year. Get me a dozen golf balls. I said, I don't even need you can go to the place and take 10, 12 out of the bin used ones. I don't care. I'm going to lose them within a couple of rounds anyhow. I mean, there's going to be today there'll be at least two drives sprayed that I will never see that golf ball again.
19: Okay.
0: All right. I feel better. I feel better.
19: You should. You're a good husband. You take care of her.
0: Well.
19: You take care of the women in your life. You do.
0: Trust me. She takes care of me. Well, I work in radio. Don't you know this?
19: Oh, I know. What we do beats working for a living. There's no question about it. But you are a loving, doting husband, father, son. Okay? Enough.
0: All right. Good. Now I don't feel so bad about the Rays not wanting Scooble.
19: You go lose 4 or 5 golf balls today. Don't think anything of it.
0: All right, I'm better. I'm better. Okay. Good deal. Happy birthday, wow, honey. There you go.
19: Yeah. Happy birthday, honey. Wow. Telling you.
0: I will say on the other side of this, there is a chance when I come home, the door could be, she may enjoy the peace and quiet so much, the locks may be changed.
19: No doubt. You may have to go in the back way. You may have to wrestle with that snake.
0: That's the only thing. I'm going to have to make sure everything poolside's out for her so she does not have to go into that bin. Not that she's afraid of snakes, but, you know, it would probably behoove me to make sure the area is set how she would like.
19: Yeah, you need to suck it up here. You do. You need to lift the lid on the cooler and see if the snake crawled in it. And then if not, you need to look under the little table cooler there and make sure that the snake isn't, you know,
0: right,
19: waiting. Ooh. Yes.
0: For me, that gives me the snakes don't bother me, but the snake popping out of something, that's a little much.
19: I understand, but you're tough. Okay, you could do this. You've done more already this year. You could do this. Man, can't believe I'm having to spend all this pep talk energy on you.
0: Well, I did. I felt guilty. That's all.
19: Do you know how mad at you I am? I'm going to have to work with you for the next 2 years when you told me that you don't care about winning a World Series until I can make money off it. I have to work with you for 2 more years. Okay, I literally just walked out in the hallway and said, man, if the scenario I described was true, I'd either be getting fired or I'd have to get another job. I couldn't work with him. And remember, I put you ahead of me on the chart.
0: Right.
19: I have to answer to you. I have to listen to you in this Rays hypothetical. And I'm literally walking through the condo going, I can't do it.
0: It is funny because, David, you know deep down that in the Rays front office, I would win out on this one.
19: I know you would. And that's why I'd have to go.
0: And you wonder why Miller and Moulton have been fired so often.
19: Right.
0: David wants to fire me right now for that take, even though he knows I'm right. Not about the World Series. David's right about winning the World Series. I get it. And like I said, I get it for about 14 teams. I actually, David, believe it or not, I get it if the Marlins would want to do it. That's not what they need, but you know the point I'm making.
19: Hey, listen. They're going to have a fascinating decision to make here. I mean, he's been inconsistent, but he's an innings eater. He would get you quite a lot on the market, but you're a game out of the playoffs, man. And you've done this now for 6 months. Okay. You take a look at what your record was Father's Day last year and where you ended up. Okay. And now look at, you've played above 500 ball by a couple games for half a season. Okay. I think the Marlins have just for a full season played like at a 90 to 92 win pace. I mean, the Marlins would be a pain in the first round, best of three for the Braves. Do you imagine that the Marlins are the 6 and the Braves are the 3 and the Braves turn around and they get the Marlins before they have to go through, in theory, both the Brewers and the Dodgers?
0: Yeah, I'm trading Alcantara, by the way, if I'm the Marlins.
19: Of course you are. Of course you are. It's all about money. It's all about T-shirts.
0: They can't win
19: hats and shirts.
0: Orlando Elsengary next.
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23: This is Miller and Moulton. First, fair everywhere. This is a Wink traffic update.
24: Good morning. Mostly looking okay in Fort Myers this morning. Over on State Road 80, also known as Palm Beach Boulevard, speeds heading toward the I-75 ramps are in the 40s. And for those drivers coming in from Immokalee on State Road 82, speeds are still in the 50s. It's been a calm start to the day with no major crashes to report. Keeping Southwest Florida on the move, I'm Maria Regina Mendoza with Wink Traffic.
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19: 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It'll be July on Wednesday of next week, and that's when Team USA will begin playing in the knockout round. Wednesday night in Santa Clara, they'll take on Bosnia-Herzegovina. Winner advances, loser goes home. He's the Big O. He's Orlando Alcigare. He is the dean of the South Florida sports scene. At least he is as far as we're concerned. Okay. 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Big O Show. How you been?
0: God dang it. There's something going on with my phone, David.
19: Oh, well. Guess you really hated my Scooble idea. I get it.
0: Orlando, you got us? I don't know what the hell.
19: All right. Yeah, things happen. But we got time. Hopefully we'll catch up with them here in the next couple of minutes. But first and second place teams in every group advance to the knockout round. 8 of the 12 third place teams in the World Cup advance out of group and make it. Team USA is playing a third place team in Bosnia-Herzegovina in the knockout round next Wednesday night. So, in theory, the U.S. should win. Then again, we thought they were going to win last night. Now they played a makeshift roster, and it'll be very different on Wednesday. But pressure's on Team USA Wednesday. And that's not something this group has faced before. So it'll be very fascinating going forward. Can they stay alive until they can put the pressure on their opponent? That's what I'm wondering. You probably have to win two matches before they'd be a betting underdog, which would be the round of eight, which is also, I think, the furthest the U.S. has ever gone in this thing. Made it to the round of eight, the quarterfinals, in the early part of this century. 2002, I believe it was. Made it to the quarterfinals and lost to Germany 2-0. So it's going to wind down for the weekend. And then, boy, is it going to heat up. Win or go home. And I hope for USA Soccer that they win. Not just because I'm a proud American, but because I think it would be very difficult for USA Soccer to bounce back if they blow it from here. I mean, how do you get the hype machine rolling again in 4 years or 8 years if they blow this opportunity? So I think a key week and a half to 2 weeks coming up here for the future, not just the present, but the future of USA Soccer. For those that care about that sort of thing. Miller and Moulton.
0: I'm having communication issues on my end, and I don't know what the hell this phone has worked like a charm, or this system has worked like a charm since we got it. For whatever reason, it says it's connected. It is not. So I am giving it one last run here. I went with some engineering 101 to turn it off, turn it back on again. I am going to do some really bad radio here. And
19: well, when turn it off, turn it on doesn't work. I mean, that's, you know, that's like a code red, Mark.
0: The problem is that it, for whatever reason, is not connecting to the phone right now, even though it says it is connected. So I don't know what to tell you. And I feel badly because it literally, the machine says it is paired to my phone. The phone says it is paired to the machine. And yet, for whatever reason, I'm not able to, I'm going to do something here to cheat. I'm going to cheat. If a phone rings over the air right now, and it's not, because I did call you on purpose, David. Yes, I did that on purpose, because if it were ringing on air right now, I would know it would be working. So I apologize for the horse blank radio we're giving you right now, because the system's not working. And the only way I really know how to fix it from here would be to turn the board off and turn it back on. And we really can't do that during the show.
19: No, we can't. So if he can hear us, or
0: no, he can't. He can't hear us, because that's why I hung up with him and tried to call you. There was a reason why I was trying to pull that off. And for whatever reason, turning the phone on and off did not work. So that's it.
19: That's our engineering playbook right there.
0: That's as much as we've got.
19: Turn it off, turn it on. That doesn't work. Oh, well.
0: Because when everything says it's connected and it's not, I can't do a damn thing about it. So our apologies. Right. I'll text Orlando after the break and let him know why I screwed up. So best laid plans of mice and men just failed miserably. And, well.
19: And it's a bummer for a couple reasons. Because, believe it or not, we have not gotten much into the Giannis trade. So I was looking forward to letting Orlando really sink his teeth into this deal and see whether or not it's way too much and way too late for the Heat. You know, they should have gone all in a couple years ago, or whether or not, no,

0: negotiating with the Bucks. They're not giving up what they gave up to rent him for a year. So, and another part of this deal, which to me is even more fascinating, is what's going to happen in Boston now about Jaylen Brown. Apparently, Brad Stevens told Jaylen Brown, you're not on the trade block. And then reportedly, he called them back and said, well, apparently Giannis is available. And to get him, we'd probably have to give him you. So don't be surprised if you hear your name in trade rumors for Giannis. And reportedly it came down to the Celtics and the Heat, and Milwaukee chose Miami. Great. Well, now apparently Jaylen Brown was also in Minnesota Timberwolves trade rumors. So if I'm Jaylen Brown, it's like, wait a minute. I thought I was just involved if it was Giannis. So now what are we doing? And besides, I'm going to finish like top five in the MVP. I mean, Jaylen's now at the point where he's saying, are you sure Jason Tatum is a better player than me? Are you sure? Because I know you've always thought that, but are you sure? So now here's another question. Let's just say the Celtics come to the conclusion, well, we probably have to get rid of Jaylen because he ain't going to be a happy camper and it's just going to be too difficult to keep him on the team. Okay. Who are you trading him for? Seriously. Who are you trading him for? Who in the world is equal talent that you think is readily available to Jaylen Brown? I mean, seriously, supposedly Boston wants more size, wants to be stronger around the rim. You trading him to the Knicks for Karl Anthony Towns? And No. I mean, that's another thing. Let's just say Boston's now hell-bent on trading him. Okay, for who? Help me out here.
1: I mean, would you call OKC?
0: For who? Chet Holmgren?
1: Yeah. And some ones. I don't think that's equal value, but I'm trying to pick teams that are going to make Boston better or not better, to make Boston feel like they didn't get robbed. And where it's somewhat equal.
0: Yeah, at least provides a dimension. If Jaylen Brown's the best player in the trade, at least whoever it is they pick up for him changes the dimension of their team, and it was something they desperately needed. Like, they're small. The Celtics had gotten very small. Like, they got nothing for Embiid. A healthy Embiid, they got nothing. Showed in the series. But who are you getting? I mean, Houston doesn't, you know, we can go down the good teams here. Houston doesn't have a big. You want to call Denver about Jokic?
1: Well, that ain't happening.
0: Okay, but.
1: Well, I'm so just saying Denver's not making that move. So, I mean, you know, Deadstroke throws out Evan Mobley in the chat room. Is that a possibility? I'm trying to think. You know, Golden State doesn't have size.
0: Jaylen Brown's going to finish top five in the MVP voting. Jaylen Brown's one of the 20 best players in the league.
1: I know. I mean, they just traded for him in Washington. I don't know if Washington.
0: Anthony Davis?
1: Yeah, I'm just pulling at straws here, David.
0: Washington would drive him to Boston themselves. He'd be bubble wrapped so that nothing happened to him. But I know what you're saying. You're thinking, well, at least we got to give them a dimension. And if the Celtics, they would say, well, Anthony Davis is a good place to start, but you know, you're going to have,

0: to give me a couple first-round picks, and they're unprotected, by the way, so that they could be lottery picks. But I'm curious where Giannis made sense. Another top 20 player in the league, a different dimension for both teams. Okay, also, Jalen's 27.
1: Here's a stupid, I don't think Miami would ever do it, but what if they called Miami and said, we'll take Giannis now for Jalen Brown?
0: That's funny.
1: I understand, but Bam and Jalen Brown or Bam and Giannis? What about right. Bam? What if Miami just goes off the hook?
0: No, that's not enough. I mean, come on. That's not enough. Listen, I know you just laughed at me, and I know most of you are laughing at me, but there's a 4-year age difference between Jokic and Jaylen Brown. 4 years. Four. That's a lot. He turns 32, does Jokic, in February. At the All-Star break, he turns 32. I mean, are you sure? I mean, the first 13 times, Denver will say no. But the 14th time you call him up, you go, you know, you guys aren't going anywhere with him.
1: I wish there were more GMs like you in the league, in all leagues, because, I mean, you do it sober. Could you imagine what I could get out of you with a couple of drinks?
0: Well, I don't know if I'm Denver's GM, if I could do it even drunk, but I would at least want to say, hey, now, come on, let's talk. We're looking at where we are as a franchise. You've had to have been looking at where you are as a franchise. Okay, you're heading in the wrong direction. You don't have cap room. What are you going to do? Continue to get older and more mediocre? I mean, seriously. I mean, or do you change things up? And Boston has to do something fairly quickly, because I think now in about 3 weeks, Brown's eligible for an extension. And you know how it works in the NBA? When you're one of those really good players, the first minute you're eligible, if you don't get that max offer, you already start planning your escape.
1: Miller and Moulton. I'm going to try to fix some stuff, and if I do, maybe we'll talk to Orlando Alzogary next. If not, I don't know what the hell we're going to talk about.
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4: Governor Ron DeSantis is signing and vetoing bills from the legislative session. Some of the measures honor Charlie Kirk and President Donald Trump with state road designations. He rejected bills that would have set new rules for electric bicycles and allowed high school students to earn community service credit as poll workers. A corrections officer assigned to Alligator Alcatraz has been arrested on a misdemeanor battery charge. An arrest report shows 24-year-old Stephen Trejos was taken into custody Wednesday night. The report does not say if the victim involves another employee, a detainee, or someone else. Trejos has since bonded out. Wink Investigates is always digging into the issues that matter to you. If you have a story idea you'd like us to investigate, email us at winkinvestigates@winknews.com or call our tip line at 239-334-5074. I'm Claire Galt with Wink News, first, fair, everywhere.
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6: All right, so it's established. I'm not, you know, a soccer guy per se, but the World Cup, it's been a lot of fun. 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Checking out things on the pitch, as they say. Watching Messi and Mbappe, because I like saying his name. 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You know, they ran out of beer in Boston because all the Scottish came over and drank everything. This has been a blast. I'm all in on the World Cup. Go USA!
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14: Insurance companies often have a basic strategy: delay, deny, defend. Some try to grind you down, but they have another tremendous weapon, a software called

0: But huge Mets fan first. I was going to comment on college football, then touch on the Mets as well. But I'm so happy they fired Mendoza. Not his fault. Poor guy didn't deserve it. Super nice guy, but at least we're doing something. I'm actually going to the Mets-Phillies game this upcoming month, and I'm going to have the bag over my head. I've never done it before, but at this point, when you spend that much money, I got to go, but I can't let people see me there. It's just embarrassing at this point.
1: All right. Well, thank you, Jeff. Good luck with fatherhood as well. Dylan in Washington. Hi, Dylan.
2: Oh, good morning, Dan and Danettes. Happy Friday. Real quick, I got a little fan that wants to say hi. Sorry, she's a little shy right now. I just wanted to touch on the WNBA and start it off with women's sports. We have softball. They have an infield that they brought in, women's golf. Play the shorter course. Soccer is the same, but those women get right back up and don't flop. So they're actually it's nicer to watch women's soccer. But WNBA, I've always thought that they should lower the hoop to like 9, 9.5, and let's see some dunks, and then your viewership will caught up. I mean, viewers like action. And I was watching my niece's game a little while back in the select 10-year-olds. And they're shooting on a 10-foot hoop. Those poor girls, they got skills, but they're doing everything they can to huck that ball up there. I mean,
1: yeah, but that's different. That's different. If you said to the WNBA, do you want to lower the rims, it would be universal. They'd say no. And we might look at the novelty of women dunking and be interested in that. I'm not interested in dunking in the NBA. When's the last time you went, man, we don't even watch the dunk contest anymore. This is a 3-point shooting league, both leagues, but there is some tremendous shooters in the WNBA. Tremendous. So there's no way they would ever say, hey, let's bring it down to 9 feet. But if you have youth basketball, then that should be 9 feet. Like, you want to get, and players get in bad habits because they will shoot their shot from their hip when they're younger to try to get it to the rim. I want you to be able to shoot a shot where you can actually have form and work on your form instead of you have to hoist the ball up. So you're not really developing a shot. But if you want to have 9 feet for those who are sixth grade, fifth grade, awesome. Go get them. But there's no way the WNBA is going to go, well, we're going to have a dunk contest. And, you know, those who can dunk, great. But that's not why I'm tuning in or not tuning in. We're talking music coming up next hour. One of the original MTV VJs, Alan Hunter, will join us on the program. He'll be our music ombudsman. 1 hour in the books, 2 more to go in this Meet Friday. 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
8: Get a few phone calls in here. That was fun, talking music with Alan Hunter. And I remember he was a struggling actor. He was waiting tables. He was trying to be an actor, go on Broadway. He was doing off Broadway. And then I think he had a chance run-in with Bob Pittman, who started MTV. And then a couple of weeks later, he's a VJ on MTV. And it felt like if you missed a video, you didn't have to wait that long for that video to be coming back. It felt like there was a rotation of about 15 to 20. People sending me live album suggestions. Look, there are live albums that I like. Johnny Cash at Folsom Prison. Awesome live album. He's singing to the inmates there. James Brown at the Apollo. That's a powerful live album. The Who live at Leeds. Very well-respected live album. I mean, there are albums. I just don't like hearing the crowd sing along or somebody yelling out in the audience. Yes, Todd.
9: How about when they introduce the band? Frankie G on the slide trombone. They have to always work that into these live concerts. I was listening to Huey Lewis at the News from Australia or something on my playlist, and they sung like a Tip to Be Square or one of those songs. And then all of a sudden, he started introducing the news. And after he introduced all that, he goes, "You just heard the news."
8: Thank you, Todd.
9: Welcome.
8: Sean in Kansas. Hi, Sean. What do you have for me today?
10: Hey, guys. Thanks for taking my call. I just wanted to put some ammo in Dylan's pocket here. I believe Grateful Dead are that great. They are the only band to have completed two separate residences at the Sphere, so no one else has that. I also wanted to know, my 3-year-old, about to be 4, wants to know if there is a shirt her size that has Marvin's hand on it so that she can show her friends how much bigger her hands are. Thanks.
8: I don't know. We can explore that. Maybe Tyler can look for a T-shirt, a kid's size. True Green, don't waste another weekend doing your lawn care yourself. 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Bucky in Notre Dame. Hi, Buck.
11: DP, good morning. Happy Meat Friday, guys.
8: Thank you.
11: I called a couple weeks ago. I just got back from Liverpool, played some soccer at Anfield. But I did two Beatles tours, two different bus tours. And basically, when you got done, you were singing Hey Jude the entire bus. And then you pulled up, and then everybody around you was singing Hey Jude. Every pub that you went in, it just got to Hey Jude. So I am totally on your side. I love all bands, but it's a pretty good song. You guys have a great weekend. Thanks again.
8: Thank you, Bucky. Troy in Illinois. Hi, Troy.
12: Hey, Dan, how you doing?
8: Good.
12: I've

0: wanted to weigh in on the music thing. First of all, Fritzy, I never trust anybody that doesn't like Springsteen. But anyway, you guys are talking about the greatest American band, and I believe you're omitting somebody. Hmm. In my opinion, my favorite all-time band is Tom Petty and the Heartbreakers, one of the greatest bands of all time. Hits in the 70s, 80s, 90s, and on through their career. Tom was a magical songwriter, and I think he's probably the best out there.
1: All right. Yeah, there's a lot of bands. Absolutely. Tom Petty, one of my favorite songs, Learning to Fly, but I ain't got wings. Trip in Vegas. Hi, Trip. What do you have?
2: Hey, good morning, DP. Always good to speak with you all. I got a couple of things. I was thinking about the Toddcast and a neat name for it. Maybe just go around with Todd, since everybody has to go around him when he's driving. That's kind of a neat thing. And then for Dylan yesterday, I just want to know what you think. Was he selling encyclopedias, going to a third grade picture, or was he about to leave on a 2-year mission?
1: He had a lot of different looks yesterday with that suit and tie on. I like public defender. You kind of look like the guy who comes in. Somebody's got to represent this criminal, and here you come. You're sweaty. You're disheveled. Shirt's kind of tucked in and out. Yes. Yeah, Dale.
3: Well, after my storied legal career, I decided to do pro bono work then. My bad.
1: a little sensitive because Grateful Dead got kicked to the curb a little bit by Alan Hunter. Yes, yeah, Dale.
3: Yeah, about that. That seemed like a bit of a hit job there. Maybe you, talked to him beforehand, got his take, and you're like...
1: I did not. If he would have said, hey, Grateful Dead, better than R.E.M., I would have been, okay, that's your opinion. Good, you know, that's why I had him on. Whatever his opinion was, I didn't care. Grateful Dead is a thing. I happen to like music, my music, a little bit more than it being a thing. Like the Grateful Dead's a thing. It's an experience. And good for them. Yeah? Good for them. They're not R.E.M. They're not Fleetwood Mac. They're not the Eagles. They're not Aerosmith. Should I continue?
3: Thank God.
1: I'm going to start calling you Molly. Oh. Final hour. And it's Meat Friday coming up. Who had the best week in sports? And Linda Cohn says goodbye to ESPN after 34 years. After this. 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
22: Greetings and salutations, friends. How are you? It is Friday, TGIF. Let's get you into the weekend, company. All right, so here's how today's going to go. From 3 to 6, we're going to talk soccer. I stayed up late, disappointed around midnight at the end, but I think there's nuance to that disappointment. We'll discuss with our cup soccer expert, Chris Beasley, my guest. We'll talk to him today about that. El Hombre will not be here today. I got a personal deal. We'll have some trivia later on, and then the 5 o'clock hour will be upon us with Grammy Award-winning Miley Cyrus and our weekend kickoff remix, our text to roll call, Harry Carey, and you. Harry Carey has indicated he would like to do the one-loss exercise with his Bills schedule. I think we will accommodate him, and we'll do that at 5:30. In the meantime, thank you for listening. Thank you for being part of the company. Glad you're here. Wherever you are listening to us, there may be a better way. For example, I mean, if you're in the Fort Myers area, I-75 out westward toward the beaches, 94.1 would be the best signal for you. 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Would love to hear from you. Chris, how are you today?
23: Hey, doing well.
22: All right. So, look, I get there's nuance to the loss last night. The ending on literally the last kick of the game and the 98th minute or whatever it was. The total poop in the punch bowl. That was a bummer. Because, look, that was an entertaining game. There were some times we looked really awesome, like 2 minutes into the game with the corner kick, and then we score on it. I thought two of the three goals we gave up were just god-awful, including the last one. And by the way, I say all this knowing I'm the novice here, so I'll throw some things in your lap. I have some questions. I get it. I know we had, like, I think 9 reserves. When Pulisic was in there, he came in the second half. Looked good. The whole offense just flowed. It looked good. Looked like a real soccer team. So some ups and downs, some nuances. The loss didn't hurt us in any standings or anything. We're on to the elimination round. But I was really bummed to have the night end that way on that last kick of the game.
23: Yeah, late in the game, I was kind of wrapping my head around the draw, yeah, going, okay,
22: accepting it, right?
23: Not the worst result in the world, especially when you consider that we were playing our backup team. I mean, I know, I think Weston McKennie was the only starter, mm-hmm, that started all three group games.
22: Yeah.
23: Our depth is not that of a France or a Germany or a Spain or even an England or a Belgium. Like, we're, yeah. Belgium maybe is not fair. We're probably right there with Belgium, but we've got our guys,
22: yeah,
23: and those are the guys that have to play for us because they're the best.
22: Mm-hmm.
23: They're just better.
22: I want you to X and O for me on radio, because that's good. So the game winning kick by Turkey, it was on the left side. And we're all going, oh, no, because this is going to be, like you said, we have just talked ourselves into this being a tie. And then that situation occurs where they've got the ball, screen left. The goalie, our goalie came out to meet him. I asked you about this before the show. Now, there were three other U.S. players kind of flanking the goal line, if you will. And that kick toward the goal didn't go in, but the next one did, and right through the defenders. It was just a cluster right at the goal line. At the should the goalie have come that far out to meet him?
23: Yeah, yes. I don't think that was Matt Turner's fault. Mm-hmm. I'll look at the three center backs that we were playing there, and all of them really kind of doing the same thing, all going to protect the goal line instead of finding a man and marking.
22: Yeah. Marking means man-to-man coverage?
23: Yeah, I mean, just like in basketball. If you're between the man and the ball, it's really tough to complete that pass.
22: Yeah.
23: And look, there was some luck that was needed there. The ball squirting between the legs of Matt Turner.
14: Yeah.
23: Taking a deflection. Like, there was some luck involved to it. But Turkey A also, all tournament, they've been maybe the most unlucky team of the 48. At the World Cup.
22: Yeah.
23: There, if you look at, like, the advanced metric in soccer is called expected goals.
22: Oh.
23: Basically, how well did you control the game? Were you unlucky? Should you have scored more? That sort of thing.
22: Like, we should have scored more. We had some nice opportunities.
23: Turkey has the third highest expected goals of any team this tournament.
22: Mm-hmm.
23: And before last night, they hadn't scored.
22: Yeah.
23: So, I guess it was bound to... What is it? Water finds its level.
14: Yeah.
23: I guess you could say it's some of that. I thought that we played hard.
22: Mm-hmm.
23: I mean, we didn't go out there with our backups and just kind of lie down and say, we're going to play a completely different style because we're more interested in winning versus expressing ourselves or versus trying to get better and show what we can do.
22: Nor were we going through the motions.
23: There was good effort there, which I think is... half the battle when you're playing at this level is it's amazing, but the team that plays harder, you don't get that from every team.
22: Yeah. So, all right. So they take the loss 2-1 in group play. They play Wednesday now. Bosnia-Herzegovina, is that the next opponent?
23: Yep, that will be our next opponent.
22: A quick thumbnail assessment on them? Are we would? Is this going to be tough? What is it?
23: I think it'd be a similar type game to Australia. Oh. They're a bigger team.
22: All right.
23: They don't have that one guy who's a superstar.
22: Okay.
23: They're solid, I'd say, but they're going to try to do what Australia did.
22: Okay.
23: Five at the back.
22: Put the bus out.
23: We're going to park the bus. We're going to try to get this thing to the last 15 minutes. And at that point, that's when we'll maybe become a little bit more aggressive and try to steal one late. And if we don't, then we'll get it to extra time.
22: Yeah.
23: Play 30 minutes out and maybe we get this thing to penalty kicks.
22: Okay. That will be Wednesday. I believe that's a 6 o'clock start. Like as soon as our show is over.
23: Yeah, I believe you're right.
22: Like you're going to have to make a choice, right? You don't want to miss any, but you got to go on home.
23: It's about 15 minutes door to door for me, which is the length of halftime. So I'm going to have it recorded and then I'll be able to I'll be a few minutes behind and I won't watch the first half with social media open.
22: Okay. No spoiler alerts. Okay. So that's Wednesday at 6. Stammer Time says, I am going to be useless at work next week with all the knockout games. And he says, last night's game did not matter. I'm on to Cincinnati. Or he says Bosnia. What are you watching now? Let's see. We got a bunch of games on today. You must have action on one of them based on your reaction. Right now we got Norway and France and also Senegal and Iraq. You can watch the Norway-France game right now on Fox Florida.
23: And France with the early goal there.
22: Let me guess. Mbappe?
23: Nope.
22: Oh!
23: Dembele.
22: Oh, that guy.
23: And in the other match,
22: Senegal
23: is beating Iraq 1-0.
22: Okay.
23: And both in the 7th minute.
22: All right. Tonight, we got a couple of 8 o'clock games. Cape Verde is taking on Saudi Arabia. That'll be FS1. But Uruguay and Spain will be on Fox Florida at 8 o'clock. And then a couple of 11 o'clock games. Egypt versus Iran. I believe that's in Seattle.
23: Yeah.
22: I want to discuss that in a moment. And New Zealand and Belgium also. Now, back to Egypt and Iran. I'm just going to throw it out there. I'm not making any kind of statement. All right? This is all just factual information. These, by and large, are two teams from Muslim nations, correct?
23: Yeah.
22: Yeah. It is Pride Night. Does the World Cup designate one particular game to be the Pride game?
23: No. So the city of Seattle has kind of turned.
22: This is their deal.
23: They said, okay, we're going to have our Pride Parade on this Friday. Okay. It's going to lead right to downtown, right by the stadium, and then it'll culminate in a World Cup match that is celebrating Pride.
22: Okay. Again, no commentary on me, just one observation. In my lifetime, Muslims and gay populations don't really mix very well.
23: No.
22: And this is going to be on full display tonight.
23: Yeah.
22: Okay. Right.
23: I mean,
22: that's about all I'm going to say about it.
23: Well, look, I mean, there's context here. The Iranian and the Egyptian federations,
22: yeah,
23: they petitioned FIFA to have the Pride festivities around the game removed.
22: Okay.
23: FIFA did not capitulate there because this is not something that FIFA's doing.
22: Yeah.
23: Now, they could ban bringing Pride flags into the stadium.
22: Okay.
23: But they're not doing that.
22: So it's going to be a lot of rainbow action in the crowd tonight.
23: Yeah. Yeah.
22: Okay.
23: Yeah, it'll be
22: colorful.
23: It'll be an interesting scene in Seattle today.
22: Any chance that, I don't know my uniforms very well. Egypt and Iran, any colors of the rainbow in their uniforms at all that will, you can say, oh, no, those are just fans of.
23: No.
22: Okay.
23: Nope. They're both red and black, red, black and white.
22: Oh, okay. So this should stand out. Okay. Dumpster fire is confused. Up until a few days ago, turkey was pronounced like the Thanksgiving main dish. Now it's turkey A.
23: No.
22: It's been turkey A for about 4 years, according to Wednesday Wisdom Fun Facts. Well, this week, as a matter of fact.
23: That's according to the United Nations.
22: Yeah. Yeah, it's about 4 years ago. If you start looking at maps and stuff, they change. I guess that's the more traditional pronunciation.
23: Yeah.
22: I guess. All right. What else we got here? 239, coverage starts at 6, kickoff is at 8. Oh, are we talking about Wednesday? I thought kickoff was at 6, not the pregame coverage. I don't need confirmation on that.
23: Hold on one second.
22: I need a second source and I'll go with it. It's possible.
23: I can find it. Hold on.
22: That would be beneficial for everybody involved here, but I thought they said on the broadcast.
23: 8 o'clock, sorry. Yeah, it is 8
22: o'clock.
23: So
22: we're good.
23: Yeah.
22: 239, you need a text name. You corrected me, and you were correct. I thank you, and you're helpful. Appreciate that. Rick, greater than Chris. Have been able to listen to you guys for a while. They also wanting to know, have they talked about why they pronounce turkey the way they do now? Yeah, I think we got that covered. And Michael Callaway, TGIF, ready to go. He stayed up, watched last night. Enjoying the beautiful day today. Michael called us yesterday. Good to hear from him. Let's see here. All right. Oh, I got 239 now sending me a fist pound. All right, we got to get you a nickname. What are some of the other things you like? Teams you like? Something. I need a city you're from. Where are you born? I need something. I'd be glad to give you a texter name. Unless you want to go Craig Wrong again. Maybe that'd be your texter name. You know what? Craig Wrong again. He was correcting me on something. That makes sense. I don't know. We'll let it breathe. We'll figure it out.
23: Call him Doctor Strange.
22: Why?
23: Because he's the keeper of time.
22: Oh, yeah?
23: Yeah.
22: That's deep. Maybe. All right. Well, let's let it breathe for a little bit.
23: Okay.
22: So.
23: Just trying to help.
22: Sure. So another amazing thing about the World Cup. We just surpassed the 1994 attendance record, which I think is 3.5 million. And yeah, we still have 44 games to go.
23: Well, yeah, but
22: we have more teams this year.
23: There's 32 teams versus 48.
22: Yeah. Is that enough to be, I mean, all right, I mean, I thought it, I was impressed.
23: It was always, this World Cup was always going to smash the attendance records.
22: Yeah.
23: Always.
22: So far of the 60 matches, they've been 99.7% full. And again, the prices have been through the roof.
23: Yeah.
22: And they're selling. I got a texter here from somebody. Can I have a texter name? You do have one. You're Santo.
23: Santo, come on now.
22: I'm not sure why. I don't remember why, but you're in the system as Santo. Martini, I'll be following the NHL draft tonight.
23: Oh, yeah, round one.
22: Round one?
23: Yeah.
22: How do they do it? ESPN, all those tonight, 5 minutes per pick?
23: Tonight's round one on ESPN. I don't know the length for, length of time that teams are on the clock for.
22: Yeah.
23: And then tomorrow, they'll have rounds 2 through 7 on ESPN Plus.
22: Rapid fire.
23: Yeah. Yeah.
22: Get your pick in now. All right. Well, I think we pretty much covered last night.
23: Then we've got, got the NBA free agency and NHL free agency.
22: Mm-hmm.
23: World Cup still going on for about a month.
22: Yeah.
23: Ooh, red card for Iraq. Down to 10 men. Senegal up 1-0 there.
22: And they're 0-2, so they're right? Iraq?
23: Yeah, they're pretty much done. I think they are.
22: Get the plane ready.
23: Yeah. So, okay. What was I saying?
22: You were listing all the events that we got coming up over the next month.
23: Oh, we've got free agency.
22: Yeah.
23: World Cup. Then the next thing, you get into Williamsport in the Little League World Series. Then, boom, teams are at training camp.
22: Which you love to bet on Williamsport.
23: Well, the app that I had was using, didn't offer it. Yeah. I'm on a new one now, and we'll see if it's on there.
22: Okay. I have to drop some news on you I don't know if you're aware of regarding betting. By the way, I missed last night.
23: Yeah, so did I.
22: Part of the new Major League Baseball collective bargaining discussions.
23: Yeah, I saw this.
22: The players are proposing that we ban prop bets. I mean, you got a nice Tariq Skubal 6 strikeouts per game over under, and we can't do that anymore? That's an outrage. It's not like he's going to try to strike out less dudes.
23: Like we don't have player props for college.
22: Yeah.
23: In Florida.
22: I think I sort of agree with that.
23: I think I do as well. But what if you just can't bet the under? What if you only can bet the over, or it's a no play?
22: But you can't, so either over or a no play.
23: Right. That way you can't have guys throwing at bats or throwing pitches. Like, obviously not throwing pitches, but you know what I'm saying.
22: Yeah. Boy, sometimes I really like an under.
23: I hear you on that.
22: In fact, I've made a large amount of my bones on baseball going first five unders.
23: Look, I hear you. I'm trying to throw out ideas that keep the player prop industry alive.
22: I finally get hot, and now they want to pull the rug from under me. I don't like it. I think this is an anti-Craig Sheeman rule.
23: Yeah, that's what they're doing.
22: I think Vegas is on to me.
23: I do think it's very apparent at this point that if you are a baseball fan, enjoy it. It ain't happening next year.
22: That's what they say.
23: The owners, the way it seems right now, the owners will not move forward without some sort of salary cap structure in place.
22: They're tired of looking at all these other leagues, and why can't we have one?
23: And the players, at least the messaging that's being sent around from the PA right now.
22: Oh, yeah, it's always been the
23: case.
22: They're
23: not doing it.
22: Yeah.
23: They're not going to do it.
22: Hmm. Well, somebody that won't be managing next year is Carlos Mendoza, most likely. The Mets fired him yesterday.
23: Yeah.
22: Cubs swept him. There's six losses in a row. He's out. So, Andy Green is your interim manager for the rest of the way for your New York Mets.
23: How many E's? 2 or 3?
22: 2. He's not the THC Green guys here in town.
23: G-R-E-E-N-E. That's a common way to spell the last name.
22: I thought you were talking about the commercials here in town. The G-R-E-E-E-N.
23: No. No, G-R-E-E-N-E.
22: How about that? Yeah, just 2 G's then. I mean, 2 E's. I'm sorry.
23: Okay.
22: Threw me off there for a second. All right. Let's get to... there was one other thing. So, I had to do a little research because I wasn't sure about this. So, are you aware that there was a player drafted in the NBA that said, nah, I'm good. I'm gonna play for Auburn next year. Are you aware of this?
23: Oh, no.
22: Yeah. So the Clippers got a guy, Narcisse, either Noy or Goy. It's N-G-O-Y. I don't know if it's N-Goy, Goy, Noy, whatever. Actually, the Hawks drafted him late in the second round and traded him to the Clippers. And he said, no, this spring I committed to Auburn. I'm going to play at Auburn. So I got to thinking, well, wait a minute. Did he declare for the draft? That makes him ineligible to play college basketball. What is this? Another one of those rules? Well, he's over 22 years of age. So that makes him automatically draftable if a team wants to draft. If he were like 20 and declared for the draft, he'd be ineligible.
23: You'd have to enter the draft.
22: Yeah, yeah. This is different. You could take a flyer on this guy, and he says, no, I'm still going to Auburn as a 22-year-old. I don't know what class he's. I don't know if he's a freshman or a senior or what. I've never heard of the guy before. But, yeah, but why burn a pick if a kid's not going to play? Granted, late, I think, 57th. It was late second round.
23: Do you retain the rights for a year?
22: I'm not sure. That would be the only reason it would be worth doing so.
23: Yeah, maybe that's the angle here.
22: Yeah, yeah.
23: Because you're right, it doesn't make sense to draft. I would presume that you would talk to somebody before you draft them.
22: Yes.
23: Maybe I'm wrong on that. Maybe it's
22: think if you were GM, that'd be a good move.
23: Right, but like, hey, a nice phone call. Hey, what do you think about coming down to Atlanta?
22: Yeah.
23: We're really excited about what we're building down here. What do you say, kid?
22: Yeah.
23: And then he hits you with the, no, thank you, sir. I would rather be an Auburn Tiger than an Atlanta Hawk. And then you don't turn the card in at that point.
22: Right.
23: So I don't know.
22: Granted, it's probably more profitable to be an Auburn Tiger than a 57th pick in the second round.
23: I'd say it's guaranteed.
22: Yeah.
23: It's the only reason you go back to school, right?
22: War Eagle. Bring it on. Broken Wedge is texted. He says, who sets ticket prices for the World Cup, FIFA or the host city? That's
23: FIFA.
22: A FIFA deal. Not only does FIFA set the tickets, FIFA has a chunk of the secondary market in which they charge a 15% commission for both buyer and seller. So they're doubling and tripling down. But yeah, that's a FIFA price. And they made the strategic decision early on. Hey, we're going to price this through the roof. Even if we don't sell every ticket, we're gonna make a number. Now, apparently they have sold every ticket because they're 99.7% sold. And like last night for USA's game against Turkey A, the walk-in price was like $1,600 or $1,800. I don't know what Brad Pitt paid for the suite that he was in. Leonardo DiCaprio, by the way, he looks stoned. I saw some celebs out there last night on the old TV. So anyway, that's the answer to your question, Broken Wedge. Bleeding Ears checking in. Nobody wants to play against Iraq. It's too explosive. No, I think that'd be Iran. I think that's the joke. I think you messed up your joke.
23: Mm-hmm. One letter sends the whole thing the wrong way.
22: That's right. All right, 239. Chris, a few minutes ago, I asked 239. He needs a texter name. He was the one that corrected me on the game time. He wants to be called Nick the Pig. Why is that?
23: I don't know.
22: And he's got a police emoji. Are you a cop? And do we want to do?
23: Well, I don't. That's
22: a pig?
23: I'm
22: pro cop.
23: That's derogatory. I don't like doing that.
22: Yeah, but is he saying he's a cop?
23: Unless he's a cop, and then it's like,
22: yeah, haha.
23: Okay, I don't feel comfortable saying that, though.
22: Nick, I'm going to need more information if we're going to get you a texter name today.
23: We got to get some context here.
22: We are very pro-blue, pro-cop on this show, so he is a cop. So is it okay for a cop to call himself a pig? I thought that was a derogatory term for a policeman or a woman. All right, Nick, I need a little more background. I'll put you in there. Dumpster Fire says Nick the Pig is a Scarface reference. Really?
23: I don't remember that. Granted, been a while since I've seen Scarface.
22: Dumpster Fire, that's an Al Pacino movie, for those who don't know. Dumpster Fire also said Leonardo DiCaprio was 100% on the booger sugar last night. I thought he looked stoned. He did. Stammer. Oh, sorry, that's late. Stammer was informing me of the Iraqi red card. Gator Finn checking in a few minutes ago. Happy Friday, Southwest Florida. And asking for prayers for a friend that's in a little bit of a health situation. Will do. Dumpster fire. Let's see. Nick the Pig was one of Tony's crew. Al Pacino. Okay. All right. Wig says he's an undercover cop.
23: Well, he's not allowed to pick. Wig also texted me and said he's not allowed to pick his own name.
22: Sometimes I allow for it.
23: But Wig picked his own name.
22: Yeah, Wig.
23: You know?
22: All right. We're going to try and name this Nick guy. Right now, I just might put him in as Nick.
23: Piggly Wiggly.
22: Oh, yeah. Grocery store in the Carolinas. And the Deep South, maybe Georgia, too.
23: Yeah, I think it dips down into Georgia.
22: Yeah. I remember the first time I moved, when I just moved to Charleston, South Carolina, I went grocery shopping. And back in those days, it's before I had a check card, I actually would write checks.
23: At the grocery store?
22: This is 25 years. No, 35 years ago.
23: Sounds exhausting.
22: It was. But the first time I had to make out a check to Piggly Wiggly, I thought, what is this place? Actually, there's thousands of them.
23: Yeah. Maybe hundreds.
22: Maybe hundreds. Yeah, we'll go with hundreds.
23: I don't think there's thousands.
22: Sure. Sure. Kevin checking in. Call Nick Oink.
23: Kevin, the name of one of the minions. How about that?
22: Yeah, yeah, yeah. Let's see. Nick the Pig is a great name. I'm a retired LEO with my handle.
23: Law enforcement officer.
22: And a Catholic. All right. Wig, all caps. No, y'all said I had to stay Wig. I mean, seriously, Wig, I mean, I can't imagine you being anything else on the texter line. Well, I mean, what would you have been?
23: Do you imagine if the Yankees changed their name? It'd be crazy.
22: Well, they did once upon a time. They were the Knickerbockers, and before that, I think they were the... Can't remember. They had another name back in the day. But yeah, yeah, yeah.
23: Thanks for that. I was trying to make a point, Craig.
22: I'll let you roll with it. Michael Calloway says that my Publix people still write checks. I'm going to guess that they're over the age of 60.
23: 80.
22: Okay.
23: Yeah, 80.
22: All right. All right. Oh, let's see here. All right, these are some. I'm gonna have to shuffle through some of these tech. These are good. I'll get to them. By the way, Santo is his name is Santo. Yes, the Yankees were the Highlanders. Thank you. That's what the name I was thinking of. And Martini. Thank you. Got it. Wig, if he could have picked his own name, would be Neo. Like the one or one, because that's his number.
23: Mm-hmm.
22: Numero uno. Yeah. All right. Dumpster Fire says, Wig, you already have your own day of the week around here. Pipe down about the about the texter name.
23: Good point. Good point.
22: Yeah. Ishmael and Lehigh checking in. Happy Friday, Southwest Florida. Been busy working. Congrats to the Everblades and go USC. Have a good weekend. All that sounds like a texter roll call a little bit early. 3:30 on a Friday. All right. We are just warming up. It is the bottom of the 3 o'clock hour. And we'll hash out some of this texture stuff as well. Got a little NFL stuff. Sam Darnold is very upset. I'll tell you what that is all about. That is all coming up. Craig Sheeman and Company on the Fan, Southwest Florida Sports Authority.
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22: Here we go. Rolling through a Friday already, 3:30. And right on cue, clouding up outside just a little bit. There was a text earlier last hour from Bacon Bits. I liked it, so I'm going to read it. He says, Canada and Turkey had a baby. Turkey, eh? I like it. I mean, in a way, it's horrible, but it's funny,
23: no,
22: and I like it.
23: No, that's not horrible at all. That's hilarious.
22: I like it. I like it.
23: If this show isn't going to recognize and appreciate dad humor, the art is gone.
22: Especially when the dad humor puts in some Canadian A on the end.
23: Well, but that's what I'm saying. Like, that's a good clean joke
22: yeah.
23: that makes you use your brain for just long enough, but everybody can get it.
22: Yeah. Good job.
23: I would say that there's not a radio program across the entire state of Florida that appreciates dad jokes more than this one.
22: Sure. Will you bring that up at dinner tonight with the kids?
23: If I think my kids are having a sleepover with grandma, but
22: do they know about the Canadians saying "eh" all the time?
23: I'll let the wife in on the joke.
22: See, the joke's not funny unless you know how Canadians speak.
23: I think that my hockey playing kids understand how Canadians communicate.
22: Okay.
23: Eh.
22: Hey. All right.

0: Texans offensive coordinator Nick Caley. He says C.J. Stroud.
1: Wait. Let me guess. He looks fantastic right now. Am I close?
0: Very.
1: Yeah.
0: Very. He says, look, new year, fresh start. He says he is locked in.
1: Yeah, okay.
0: Locked in.
1: When's the last time we had a coach come out and talk about a quarterback in June and say that they suck?
0: Never.
1: It's never happened in the history of football.
0: Never. In fact, I heard that quote today, and I thought to myself, all right, no matter what he does in the regular season, he's got to perform in the postseason if he wants a new contract. And he had, he was throwing like three interceptions. He actually won a playoff game with multiple turnovers this year and then had multiple turnovers the following week and lost.
1: And almost won.
0: So I got to thinking, Chris, this show needs to root for a Chargers Texans wild card weekend playoff game. Two quarterbacks have turned the ball over in the postseason. They got to button it up. They got to get one this year. Herbert or C.J. Stroud? What do you think?
1: We've seen that.
0: Was that the game?
1: Yeah.
0: Oh, did C.J. beat him?
1: Yeah.
0: Oh, see, I forgot already.
1: That was the Herbert four interception game.
0: Was it? Oh, two years ago. Yeah.
1: McConkey had a good game.
0: Then, you know what? Let's do it again.
1: I've seen it. According to you, we don't need to replay such things because we've already seen it happen once.
0: Let's rewrite the ending. This is Maverick versus Top Gun.
1: We got to rewrite the whole dang script for that game to go the way of the Los Angeles Chargers.
0: So when I was sitting around thinking this morning, hey, that's something I got to bring up at the show with Chris. It was already in my brain subconsciously. Yeah. We've already seen this.
1: It was there.
0: You're right. Bongo Bird also following up with, hey, happy Friday, guys, and to all you Monday through Friday peeps. Yeah, all the Monday through Friday peeps. Thank you.
1: What does that mean?
0: I don't know. Well, everybody's here Monday through Friday.
1: Yeah, it's...
0: This show requires everyday listening. This isn't like once in a while pop in.
1: This is a Monday through Friday show.
0: Yeah, we're here. We got another 239 without a text or name. It says, War Eagle. If Turkey attacked Hungary from... Oh, I can't read the rest. Something about Greece being a lubricant. I can't read that on the air, 239. Try again. Although, do we have a texter named War Eagle? I'll give him the name War Eagle.
1: Nah, we can come up with a better name than that.
0: Well, I know you don't like it because it's Auburn, but we don't have a War Eagle. We should have a War Eagle.
1: Okay, I'm going to put it in. Give him War Eagle.
0: This is what we do on June 26th.
1: Give him War Eagle, then.
0: War Eagle.
1: I mean, they're tigers, but sure, we'll just change the animal up.
0: Before I retire, I want somebody to explain that to me.
1: I've explained it to you.
0: I know, but the chant should be go Tigers, just like LSU Clemson.
1: They're not Cajun.
0: No, but they are in the South.
1: They are. Yes, they are.
0: And I get it. I know an eagle came down once upon time, and now they do that in the game. War Eagle.
1: Yeah.
0: Change your name to the Eagles.
1: I think they should, actually.
0: The Auburn Eagles sounds better than the Auburn Tigers, does it not?
1: And I mean, think about it. You got LSU. You got Missouri.
0: Yeah.
1: You got Clemson.
0: Yeah.
1: We got too many Tigers.
0: It's too much.
1: We don't even have Tigers in America.
0: Not uncaged.
1: Not naturally. We got them, but... They're at like the Big Cat Preserve
0: in Florida
1: with Carol Baskins.
0: She's still around? Like, did she throw out a first pitch at a Muscles game a couple years ago?
1: Yeah.
0: And I owe her an apology. I thought
1: we've apologized.
0: I know. Her husband showed up alive.
1: Oh, I thought for sure that dude was fed to a tiger.
0: Yeah.
1: By her.
0: I think he wanted to get the hell away from her, and he disappeared.
1: Really takes away the credibility of Joe Exotic when he showed up.
0: He's still behind bars.
1: Yeah, but it was a nonviolent crime.
0: Asking Donald Trump for pardons every week?
1: He keeps asking.
0: He does. Let's see
1: you
0: here.
1: You think he's tried to call the White House?
0: You have a collect jail,
1: call
0: how
1: from
0: do you-
1: Joe Exotic. Would you like to accept? And Donald takes that call every day and just hangs up immediately. It's like I do with telemarketers.
0: Well, I'm going to say, I'm going to guess that the White House gets more than one call from jail on a regular basis. I bet a few people have tried
1: that's
0: that.
1: That's probably fair. Yeah.
0: Also, I would guess that there's some sort of operator in between. You know how if you get a letter from jail, like we've gotten those before, and there's a warning on the label, on the envelope, this comes from such and such, be alert. I bet you there's some sort of operator line. Hey, this incoming call from some sort of penitentiary, either from, P. Diddy or, did I get my guys right?
1: P. Diddy's in jail. He's in jail.
0: Prison. Tiger King. Yeah, exactly. I'm not really sure how that jail thing works. I don't anticipate learning it. That's a place I don't think I'll be. Porn Stage LSU Locker Room Guy, are you guys going to reintroduce the podcast?
1: No.
0: It's an inside joke around here. I'll let you in on it. Once in a while, you'll hear Chris and I reference, you can watch it on the video on the podcast. That's a whole different thing. I'm thinking video podcast.
1: No, we're talking.
0: He's talking about the old best ofs that we used to have on the old website.
1: Not best ofs. No. I was not doing.
0: How
1: all
0: about
1: that.
0: Just? Ofs.
1: Best ofs. It was just the show.
0: Yeah.
1: Breaking down hour by hour.
0: Yeah, we don't have that.
1: Not right now. I can see if that's something that we can do.
0: Okay.
1: But yeah, that's all I got for you on that front right now.
0: Wouldn't that require somebody else's? I don't know.
1: It would require me doing more work, which.
0: No. We're against that, right?
1: Let's be honest here. Like, if there's a huge demand for it, we'll make it happen.
0: Yeah.
1: However, when I would go back at the old one and, like, look and see how many downloads it had.
0: Oh, was it not much?
1: Well, there were some days where it did really well.
0: Okay.
1: There were other days where it was like, oh, I could have not posted that and nobody would have noticed.
0: Okay. All right. War Eagle is pleased with his name. Thank you. At least I made Chris laugh on a Friday.
1: How about Boar Eagle?
0: All right, now let's stop the it's the off season. Let's lay off the Alabama.
1: It's Auburn. I'm not throwing too many hate darts their way. I actually think that they're going to be much improved.
0: Okay.
1: They got that. The quarterback from USF. Is it Byron Brown? I think his name is.
0: Okay, I'm not sure about him.
1: They beat the Gators last year. He came up with Golish.
0: Hmm.
1: He's the new head coach up there.
0: Nice. Live is fake. Thought you guys would like giving a lesson for a commercial at the PGA Superstore, the PGA Tour Superstore. I don't know. I don't know about that.
1: You want to invite me up?
0: Sure, Chris will do it. Dumpster fire. Okay. Prison cred. Carol Baskin's husband is a great texter name. You know what? You're right. We'll save that for somebody.
1: That's a tough one to, like, explain, though, right?
0: Carol Baskin husband. We all remember. We were all locked down in COVID. Nowhere to go. Everybody watched it. Yeah, everybody knows the name.
1: But eventually there will be a day where listeners of this show don't remember COVID.
0: Well, you know what? That was 6 years ago.
1: Yeah. So we probably got some 7-year-olds going, asking dad some hard-hitting questions right now. Like, dad, what's COVID?
0: Right.
1: And now he's got to go explain gain-of-function research. Wuhan, mm-hmm. He's got that dad has a lot of answering to do tonight.
0: That's true. That's like me asking you a pre-1995 question.
1: Didn't happen.
0: Unless it was World War II. You have black and white video proof that happened.
1: It went.
0: And you're a buff.
1: It went World War II. The next year, Michael Jordan hit the shot against Georgetown. Then he was drafted by the Bulls.
0: Yeah.
1: There were 3 years between World War II and me being born.
0: Okay.
1: In my brain. But I guess with that theory, also the year my MJ was born.
0: Yeah.
1: That's it, though.
0: Okay. All right. Sounds good. And here, we've done another segment, and I haven't gotten to my Sam Darnold story.
1: I think it's fine.
0: I'll get to it next.
1: There's not a ton on the docket today.
0: I'll get to it next. By the way, 4 o'clock hour? Going to have a lot of win-loss. Get your schedules ready.
1: Oh, are we doing this? I want to do the Browns.
0: Well, you had an idea because yesterday, Harry Carey texted and says, when he's on at 5:30, could he do the Bills? And I suggested that we'd go through the 17 game, 18 week schedule and he somehow would have them 19-0.
1: That's tainting the jury pool.
0: Yeah. So maybe you had a good idea today that maybe we do it ahead of time. Like maybe soon this hour, 4 o'clock hour. And then we'll have next that in hour. The bag. Yeah. And we'll have it in the bag. We'll have it done. And then when Harry does his thing, we'll yuck it up with him. That might be the way to go.
1: Yeah, and then we can have Harry can tell us, you know, the games that we gave the Bills losses in. He could tell us why we're wrong.
0: Yeah. Exactly.
1: It will be all of them, but, you know.
0: I like that. I think we should do that. Because here's the other thing. I mean, 19-0 aside, you and I take a little bit of pride in this, and that we have a pretty good track record. We allow ourselves a plus or minus one loss on the record, and we nail this most of the time. We're pretty good. Yeah, sure, there's an occasional team that we're like way off. We didn't see that worst to first team coming or something like that.
1: Well, in fairness, I did call the Panthers last year, and you were pushing back on me.
0: Yeah. Yes, and like display Seahawks fan.
1: Well, yeah, that one I didn't see.
0: He was all in on the Seahawks last year, and they not only hit the win total, they won the whole shebang.
1: Yeah.
0: So there's that. Yeah, every once in a while, there's a little loophole. Speaking of the Seahawks, I'll tell you about Sam Darnold next. Craig Sheeman and Company on The Fan, Southwest Florida's Sports Authority.
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3: 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More countries involved. Ghana, surprising. Congo, that's what's fun about this, is you're getting these storylines that you wouldn't normally have.
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4: 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Starting July 1st, Collier County beaches will see lifeguards on duty. 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I'm Hunter Walterman. 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

0: roll through a Friday. Go look at some NFL schedules coming up, some NFL news, and get you into your weekend here. Trivia next hour. And then 5 o'clock, Miley, text to roll call, Harry Carey. We're going to talk about his Bills in a little bit more detail. So Green Falcon says, I may be the only person who did not watch Tiger King during COVID. I got all my information from this show. Look, man. We had to break something down.
1: It's good.
0: There was 100 days without sports. And ironically, our ratings shot through the roof. That was the first time we made a big jump in ratings.
1: Mm-hmm.
0: Because, you know, all going through a pandemic together. Dr. Husky is refuting that Carol Baskin's ex-husband is alive. I thought they finally found him alive in Costa Rica or something. That's what I thought. But there may be conflicting reports on that. Pittsburgh John is excited. Notre Dame just pulled the number one offensive lineman recruit out of Louisiana. This ain't Brian Kelly's Irish anymore. We're taking five-star prospects from deep in SEC territory. Yeah, they just landed Albert Simeon, 6'4", 280.
1: You know what?
0: Yeah.
1: There is no official confirmation from law enforcement or credible public records to prove that Don Lewis, Carol Baskin's ex-husband, is still alive. She merely claims that he's in Costa Rica.
0: Wait a minute. She's the source?
1: Carol Baskin has publicly claimed that her ex-husband, Don Lewis, is alive and well in Costa Rica, despite being declared legally dead in 2002.
0: She's not a good source.
1: No.
0: She's not a believable source.
1: No, she's not. So you know what?
0: Back to being suspicious. Start wade through the tiger poop in the backyard bone remains.
1: No, she would have taken all the bone remains and thrown them in a vat of acid to really break them down.
0: Okay. That's how you do it?
1: Yeah.
0: All right. So not a lot of NFL news going on. Terry and Arnold's still behind bars, just FYI. And Sam Darnold just did a podcast. Now, you would think Sam Darnold, Chris, on cloud nine, right? Won the Super Bowl.
1: Yeah.
0: Revenged all the haters and doubters.
1: Heck yeah.
0: He's bummed out.
1: Why?
0: He's bummed out. He's bummed out because, yeah, they won the Super Bowl. That was awesome. But he didn't do that well. And it bothers him.

0: I went back and looked up his stats. I know he didn't light it up, but he didn't turn the ball over either, which was
1: right,
0: key.
1: That was a big part of why he was not good.
0: So he was 19 of 38, 202 yards, one touchdown, no turnovers. Look, that's not lighting up, but that's a winning line in the NFL. More times than not, if yeah. the team around you is decent. And he says he just was missing some obvious throws that he normally would make, and it bummed him out. It's like he's replaying them in his mind here all offseason. And so he's upset.
1: You think that this is like he's trying to manufacture the chip for his shoulder?
0: Chip on the shoulder?
1: Yeah.
0: Maybe.
1: This feels a little MJ-esque in the sense of like, I'm just going to create something in my brain. Okay. So that I can have that edge that I think helped me win last year.
0: I mean, I think as history goes on, all he'll be remembered for is being redeeming himself and winning a Super Bowl. Like Peyton Manning's final Super Bowl, he didn't do anything in that game. Ben Roethlisberger had a bad game and won a Super Bowl. Nobody remembers that. They just remember Ben Roethlisberger won two rings.
1: Yeah, I remember.
0: They were aided by the officials. I get it.
1: I remember.
0: Yeah. You think he's okay? Do you think less of Ben Roethlisberger today, or is your opinion, whatever it is, of Ben Roethlisberger?
1: No,
0: it's
1: but
0: firm.
1: No, but like Peyton Manning, when Peyton Manning gets brought up, yeah, you have to bring up, oh, 2-time Super Bowl champ. Well, yeah, but he was carried to one.
0: Mm-hmm. He's a facilitator in the final one because he couldn't throw more than 20 yards.
1: Yeah, and that's fine. And he just got him in the correct play.
0: Yeah.
1: That's all he did. He was basically an OC with a helmet on.
0: It worked.
1: Got Adam Gase a gig.
0: Oh. Got Adam Gase two gigs.
1: Yeah. Yeah.
0: let's see here. Blimpy thought she fed him to the Tigers. Well, that's what we all thought. And
1: think.
0: Yeah. Two Sprints says, I started listening during COVID with no sports. That's when you joined us, Two Sprints. Yeah. I think a lot of people needed something to do and they discovered us. I mean, I was shredding myself with P90X in the morning, coming in here, talking, doing the show, and then went home at night. There was nothing to do.
1: Mm.
0: Yeah.
1: That's how we rolled. I went home. I'd go home.
0: Were you part of the COVID-15 crowd that put on 15 on the couch?
1: Oh, yeah. Oh, yeah.
0: Yeah.
1: I got into a news kick during that time.
0: Oh, that's the worst. That's a self.
1: Oh, my gosh. It's just awful. I was in it for about 3 months and realized one night, like, this is bad for you.
0: It was wall-to-wall Fauci.
1: This is so bad. Like, you got to stop. So I got to the point where I would go home, watch whatever press conference, and then it was Netflix, it was whatever, you know, Disney yeah. Plus, it was whatever.
0: Yeah. Bear Down says the end zone sideline touchdown throw to win the Super Bowl. That's a Big Ben play. Remember? Yeah.
1: Yeah.
0: Oh, well, that was one against the Cardinals.
1: Cardinals. Yeah. Santonio Holmes.
0: Okay, but that's not the game I'm talking about. He had the mediocre game against Seattle.
1: Seahawks one was the bad one.
0: Yeah.
1: He was bad.
0: Yeah, that was my larger point.
1: But you know who played a hell of a game that night? Ed Hockley.
0: Yeah, he did.
1: I don't know that he was the ref on that game. He's just...
0: It's a good chance he was, Chris. Hmm. Martini makes me realize how long I've been listening. Yeah, COVID was... Look, this April, coming up this April, will be 10 years that Chris and I have been together on the air in this market, in this time slot, minus the extra hour that we used to do. That's a long time. It's a long time. We've been through a lot. We've been through COVID. We've been through a handful of Cat 5 hurricanes. We've been through an Indiana football national championship. Nobody saw that coming.
1: Okay, we've been through like 3 Alabama national championships.
0: But we saw that coming. That was Nick Saban, Chris. That was expected year after year after year, only to be interrupted by an occasional Kirby Smart Georgia team. And then if you want to go further back, Dabo had his day before college football changed on him, and he refused to change with it.
1: Joe Burrow had a year. It happened.
0: Joe Burrow had a year, but we loved Ed Orgeron. That was just gold for the radio.
1: Well, you guys loved him.
0: I'm just glad he's back.
1: I did not that year particularly.
0: Yeah.
1: Kept my Tide from a natty.
0: Oh. Pittsburgh John. Sunny and not raining all day while I'm working. As soon as I leave the house to go to the golf course, thunderstorms.
1: Bum, bum, bum.
0: Yeah. Let's see here.
1: Your coach is doing a lot of talking, by the way.
0: My coach?
1: Yeah.
0: Do you care to elaborate before I take a break?
1: No, I didn't want to say it, but I have to. He's just Cignetti. He's just doing a lot of talking this offseason, you know? And it's like, are you working at all?
0: I don't know what you're talking about. I mean, I see quotes.
1: It's every day I get a different quote. I mean, he was breaking down his handshake with Ryan Day after the Big Ten championship game last year.
0: He said, act like we've been there before.
1: But come on,
0: but we
1: Kurt,
0: haven't been there
1: we
0: before.
1: We don't need to do this. Move forward. How can you expect your team to move forward if you can't move forward, Kurt?
0: Maybe he was asked about the handshake with
1: Ryan
0: Day.
1: Yeah, you know what you say? You know what you say?
0: What's that?
1: This is sort of rat poison that'll invest itself in a program and tear it from the inside out, and we're not doing it. Last year's last year. I don't give a rat's ass what I did with the handshake after a game last year. I'm focused on this year's team with this year's schedule and winning this year's national championship. Nothing to do with last year. He's living in the past.
0: You know
1: what?
0: He's
1: living in the past. Right. He's like Isaiah Thomas. He can't let it go.
0: Right before Salty Chris appeared, just a second ago, I was going to say, oh, yeah, what would Nick Saban say? I actually would say exactly what you just said.
1: Exactly what I said. I've lived this, Craig.
0: Well, you act like you've been there before. You know what it's like. You know what it's like to try and repeat. You know what it's like coming off a championship year. Different kind of players come play for you after you got a natty. They're looking for their deal, their bag, not yours.
1: Nick Marsh.
0: Yeah, well, as long as he scores 9 touchdowns, I'll be fine. All right, we'll continue with the text. We're going to do some one-loss football games and some trivia here in the 4 o'clock hour on a Friday. Craig Schumann and company on The Fan, Southwest Florida Sports Authority.
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3: I'm Dan Patrick, and this is Above the Noise. The WNBA keeps growing, but moments like this make it hard not to think the league still gets in its own way. To celebrate the 30th anniversary, the league released a promotional poster featuring some of the biggest names, brightest young stars. There was a glaring omission. Caitlin Clark. Paige Beckers made it. Angel Reese did. Clark didn't. That's not a shot at either of those two players. It's a criticism of the league's awareness. Clark is not just a talented player. She's the biggest name in the WNBA. Maybe ever. She moves ratings, ticket sales, conversation in a way that few basketball players can, regardless of gender. Now, leaving her off a poster meant to celebrate and promote the league makes little sense. The NBA understands this better than anyone. 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The WNBA should be doing the same with Caitlin Clark, especially when she's actually good enough to justify the praise. 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
0: Tomorrow, some of us will wake up and it will be our last day on this earth. It will be unexpected and without warning. Each year, 250,000 people will die from medical malpractice, the third leading cause of death in America. 43,000 will die in a car or truck crash. 6,000 will die working on the job. I'm John Morgan of Morgan & Morgan, and we represent many of these families. 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

0: We were reminiscing just a little while ago about the early days of this show. Again, our 10-year anniversary is coming up in April. And a lot of you jumped on during the COVID era when there wasn't anything else to do. Porn Stage LSU Locker Room guy says, I am a day one listener. This is the best listener engagement show there is. Thank you. I appreciate that. We work hard to make it that way. By the way, if you would like to text in and or call in, number 239-479-5551, 239-479-5551. Pittsburgh John taking exception to the Steelers-Seahawks Super Bowl that was poorly officiated. He says, I don't think it was as poorly officiated as you said.
1: Pittsburgh John, of course you don't. I don't know what to tell you. We disagree on this one.
0: Well, let's see here. There was an offensive PI that took Seahawks touchdown off the board and a third down sneak in which they say Big Ben broke the plane. Both were the right call. I think the legend of the Super Bowl has surpassed what actually happened.
1: Of course you do.
0: I thought it was a poorly officiated game. I'll go to my death saying that.
1: Yeah, Pittsburgh John, you're a homer, dude. And there's nothing wrong with that. Like, if it had been the Dolphins that won that Super Bowl, I'd probably be saying the same thing that you're saying.
0: Yeah.
1: But, like, at some point when everybody's saying something about your team and you have the opposite opinion, like, at some point you need to get a mirror out and just be like, hey, maybe I'm wrong. Maybe they're not all haters. Maybe I'm just being too big of a fan for my team right now. Mm. And the Steelers aren't the only club that you do that with.
0: I did it yesterday when Chris thinks Detroit will only win 10 games. I think they're going to win 12. We settled on 11.
1: You think they're going to win 30?
0: I'm not Harry Carey on the Bills. $1.50 texting in. Hey guys, moved to Florida the same month y'all started. I've been listening ever since. Love you guys. Happy 10 years.
1: Lovely.
0: Thank you. Love that. Not quite to 10 years yet. Let's see, how many months? So we're
1: 10 months
0: we're
1: away.
0: Still not 10 months. We got some work to do.
1: Yeah.
0: We got some work to do. I mean, we just hit the halfway point to Christmas yesterday.
1: We're at about 110 months.
0: Oh, wow. I see what you did. Good math.
1: You see how I did that?
0: Yeah. Yeah. Thanks, Chris.
1: Yeah.
0: All right.
1: That's a lot of months.
0: Yeah.
1: It's a lot of months.
0: 5 shows every week.
1: Yeah.
0: Added a, so what? How many months? 110.
1: Well, 10 years would be 120, and we're 10 months away from the 10 years, so that's 110.
0: All right. So real quick, if we're 110 months, roughly 4.5. Here I'm doing math. 4.5 weeks and a month.
1: Oh, this is going to be
0: times
1: good.
0: 5 shows a week.
1: Sit back and enjoy this one, kids.
0: We're coming up on about 2,500 shows.
1: Wow.
0: Now, they say if you do anything 10,000 times, you're an expert. We're not quite there yet.
1: 10,000 hours.
0: Oh.
1: Yeah, we've clipped that.
0: Oh, yeah.
1: Or we're right about there, I'd say.
0: No. We probably clipped it. Wow, we're experts at what we do.
1: Yeah, I mean.
0: Is it 10,000 hours? Is that the deal?
1: According to the. It's not Newton's law, but it's one of them.
0: According to the expert law.
1: Yeah.
0: We're experts. 10,000 hours on the air together. Wow. I don't feel like I've been with my wife and kids 10,000 hours.
1: How much soccer have you learned in the last 9 years and 2 months?
0: All of it.
1: All of your soccer knowledge? Maybe outside of Pele?
0: You helped bring me up to speed on a little bit of hockey too, which I was behind the times there.
1: I'm
0: a huge hockey fan now. I really am.
1: Yeah.
0: I really enjoy the sport.
1: Regular season's much better than the NBA's regular season.
0: Not even close. You are correct. Martini, I remember the first days as well. I love reminiscing. Teacher on a Friday, a few Raider Mike rants from not making it. Oh, we will not hit our 10-year anniversary if Raider Mike gets us fired by saying a bad word. Okay. All right. All right.
1: Careful.
0: It's Pittsburgh John. I'm very pro-Pittsburgh John, but every once in a while he gets your saltiness up, and he says, this is a sports opinion show, right? I'm allowed to disagree with you.
1: I didn't say you weren't. I said when you're saying something and the rest of the world is saying the opposite, like, reassess. That's all I said. I didn't say you weren't allowed to have an opinion. When did I say that? Never once said that.
0: Well, you did besmirch his opinion. He says everybody else disagrees with you. Your opinion's probably wrong. You did kind of say that.
1: No, I did. I didn't say your opinion's wrong. I said it's time to reassess your stance.
0: Yeah. Okay.
1: Maybe you reassess and you come out the other side and say, nope, I'm right. I believe it. Fine. Okay.
0: Okay.
1: No big deal.
0: I got some weird stuff coming up on my phone. Apparently,
1: Wait, in regards to what?
0: Actual news? Non-sports? It's just, did a plane go through a skyscraper in Beijing today?
1: Oh my gosh, no, I mean,
0: obviously, 9/11 coming to my mind.
1: Well, that wasn't, okay.
0: I think this was a,
1: we're not going to say that.
0: This was a small aircraft, but it hit the Beijing's tallest building this afternoon.
1: But that's tomorrow.
0: Jeez. Okay.
1: It is.
0: Well,
1: it's not this afternoon.
0: So Saturday afternoon in Beijing, an aircraft went through a skyscraper.
1: Like early morning at this point, you know.
0: Now, I got to believe, being it's a small aircraft, that this was just an error or a suicide mission.
1: Oh god.
0: I mean, I didn't mean to go dark here on a Friday,
1: but you did.
0: Which is actually a Saturday.
1: All right, I just Googled Beijing. Yeah, that happened.
0: Okay. Wait, you didn't trust my source when I said my phone was blowing up with this video? It's crazy.
1: Very small plane.
0: Yeah, yeah.
1: Very small plane.
0: Yeah.
1: Like a paper airplane.
0: But it's not like he skimmed the top floor. I think he tried to do it.
1: Really?
0: That's where I'm thinking it was a suicide mission.
1: Oh, I got
0: mission.
1: A picture here.
0: Yeah.
1: Oh, yeah. Well,
0: I think he tried
1: to hit a corner of it.
0: Yeah, I think he tried to fly in that. Because that's in between building. I think he did this on purpose.
1: Okay. Oh, let's
0: hopefully
1: let audio go out over the radio.
0: Yeah. All right. Pittsburgh John is not reassessing his opinions just because Chris thinks he should. I'm dug in. I'm not changing. That's the American
1: yes.
0: way.
1: Yes, that's fine. That's fine. That's fine.
0: All right, Hall, here's where guys like Hall of Famer and Martini start hitting up facts. First of all, Martini's probably been to this building in China, and Hall of Famer says, yes, it was a small plane, not a lot of info. They're not thinking terrorism.
1: Well, it's China, so naturally not a lot of info gets out.
0: Not a lot of truth.
1: Right. Well, it's their own version of the truth, Craig.
0: Motor City Sports to Pittsburgh John. Chris is correct. Grab a mirror.
1: I don't want to be correct. I'm just telling you.
0: He's telling Pittsburgh John to grab a mirror.
1: You know, me and Rory, we share this in common. We're constantly reassessing our position on things.
0: Oh, that's for
1: sure.
0: That's
1: all we're doing because
0: that's for sure.
1: New information comes in. It changes the equation. It changes the formula a little bit. And I don't know about you. I like to be adaptable. I like to be, you know, mobile.
0: Yeah.
1: On the offensive, front foot. I don't like to sit back and defend. I like to go attack. And I like to find the truth when I attack.
0: Okay.
1: You like that?
0: I loved it. Bongo Burt. Wow, that was pretty cool. What do you buy a sports talk show host for their 10,000th hour anniversary? Gold. Silver?
1: Yeah, bars of gold.
0: Bars of gold.
1: Yes. Exactly.
0: Ishmael and Lehigh. I've been listening since the 770 AM days. Well, that predates me.
1: That's a long time. Yeah, that's a long time. That's back when... It was originally Sports Radio 770.
0: Was it?
1: Yeah.
0: Wow.
1: The old station.
0: Big time. Prison Cred. Lousy Beijing Pilot. Another great texter name.
1: Jeez. That's not a good texter
0: that's
1: name.
0: That's a bad texter
1: name.
0: Bad
1: texter name.
0: Martini. LOL. I didn't even send anything about that building. No, I've never been to Beijing. Okay. All right. But the chances were. Let's see here. Hall of Famer with more information. Everyone has their right to their opinions, as wrong as they are. Again, he was on the other side of that. Seattle. See, Pittsburgh John and
1: right.
0: Hall of Famer displaced Seahawks fan don't see eye to eye. First of all, Hall of Famer is much taller, so they wouldn't see eye to eye. But yeah, that was the Super Bowl that they were on opposite sides.
1: But they didn't know each other at the time.
0: No, they did not. No. See, this radio show brings people together. Yeah. All right. Let's do the Bills. One loss. I got their schedule here. This
1: okay.
0: is before Harry Carey comes on in about an hour and change and has them going 19-0. All right. I have it. Are you ready?
1: Yeah. Go for it.
0: All right. So the Bills open up at Houston. I like the Bills.
1: You do?
0: Yeah, I do. At Houston?
1: Yeah. Okay.
0: Yeah. Josh Allen, far superior to C.J. Stroud.
1: I believe Josh Allen is 0-2 against the Texans in his last two games.
0: Are you going to throw that kind of factual knowledge at me here?
1: Well, do you want me to just not say what I'm thinking?
0: No, I'm impressed you pulled that out.
1: Hold on, I could be wrong about this, but...
0: Josh All right, well, Allen, then how about I say this? Chances of, like, the odds are going to flip. Like, he's not going to lose to Houston every time he plays.
1: Josh Allen is 1-4 against the Houston Texans in his career.
0: You know what?
1: I like Houston in this game.
0: Do you really?
1: I really do. I really, really do.
0: Well,
1: and then that
0: and
1: gets
0: then they got
1: that,
0: the Detroit
1: and
0: game.
1: That, and that gets them refocused for the home opener the next week against the Lions, a game in which they will win. Lovely. 1-1 to start the season. Boom. Cut. Print. Move to tape.
0: I'll tell you what. I was never...
1: You like that.
0: I was never all in on the... Because I told you, I got a feeling about the Detroit Bills game week two opening up the stadium. It would be very Bills-like for them to lose that game. So why don't we just differ on which game? But both of us will agree the Bills are starting 1-1. How about that?
1: No.
0: No?
1: Nope. We've done it.
0: All right.
1: We've done it.
0: Well, either way, they're 1-1.
1: Right. But okay. It's 0-1 to 1-1.
0: All right. After they play Detroit on a Thursday, they've got 10 days off, and it's going to be Herbert versus Joshy Boy. Week 3, that's in Buffalo. I would give the Bills the edge because they're at home, but... And of course, cross country trip for the chart, but it's early, so they're still fresh. Their offensive line hasn't been decimated with injuries yet.
1: We don't know that. It was training camp last year.
0: All right. Well, you're going to have to. I have a tie in my head. You're going to have to break it. What are we going to do here?
1: Chargers.
0: Chargers win?
1: Chargers win.
0: So we've got.
1: What are the Chargers doing? West Coast team coming. No, Bills. Bills.
0: Okay. So Bills 2-1.
1: Yeah, sorry.
0: The following week.
1: Well, what are the Chargers doing the week before?
0: All right, I'll wait.
1: This is
0: because we got the Bills on 10 days rest.
1: They're coming. No, can't do it.
0: Okay.
1: Yes, now.
0: That's because you're an anti-Herbert and you're very pro-Joshy Boy. And I think that's what flipped it for you.
1: I looked at the start of this schedule for the Chargers. They play the Cardinals and the Raiders to start the season.
0: Those are scrimmages.
1: This is a step up in class when you go to Buffalo.
0: Okay. The next week, they take on the New England Patriots. That'll be a home game in Buffalo. I mean, I like the Bills in that one. Are you?
1: I do, too.
0: Okay. All right. Then, after that, they hit the road on Monday night at the Rams. Road game Monday night, so, Stafford versus Joshy Boy, where it's a big game.
1: Here's what we're going to run into with the Rams. Are we just going to give the Rams every single win this year? Or do we want to be a little... Like, I will say, this Bills game... It'll be a Bills home game out in Los Angeles.
0: Oh. Yeah.
1: Maybe 50-50. I'd say more Bills than Rams fans.
0: Yeah.
1: And this is the third game of a three-game stretch that includes at Denver, at Philly, home for Buffalo.
0: And probably if you're going to get the Rams, get them early.
1: We're going to have to search for giving Rams losses. I think this is one of those spots.
0: I mean, I think the Rams, without even looking at their schedule, is a 13-win team. Bare minimum.
1: It's a tough schedule because of their division, and they play the AFC West, so you've got some good opponents on there, but yet you're still going to have to search.
0: Okay. But also, if we give the Bills the win here, now, I mean, they're that's 4 in a row, according to you. That's 4-1.
1: Yeah, we got some losses later in the year.
0: So...
1: It'll be fine.
0: So Buffalo wins this game?
1: Yeah.
0: Out West?
1: Yeah.
0: Okay. The following week, they stay on the road, a little road weary, but it's at Las Vegas. Bills probably win that game.
1: Yeah, another Bills home game.
0: And then this is going to be about the time we're talking about Fernando Mendoza, a rookie quarterback, probably, maybe, possibly.
1: Getting benched?
0: No, starting.
1: Oh, right. We had the opposite thought there.
0: What's that?
1: Because you think Kirk Cousins is going to start the season, and then Fernando comes in. I think Fernando's going to start the season. And then we're going to have the uncomfortable conversation at some point.
0: I won't fight you on that. All right, so we got the Bills going into their bye. 5-1.
1: That's lofty.
0: Okay.
1: Coming out against the Ravens.
0: That's at home.
1: Nah, give me Baltimore in this spot.
0: So it's a loss for the Bills. Then two road games in a row at Minnesota, Monday Night Football. Kyler Murray versus Josh Allen. That's a Bills win.
1: Yes, it is.
0: Then they stay on the road, but close to home, at the New York Jets. That's a win.
1: That's a win.
0: Then they come home and take on your Miami Dolphins. That's a win. Loss. Because we already
1: lost.
0: We already gave on the. I'm cross referencing here.
1: Take that big fat L, Buffalo. I don't believe what I'm saying for the record.
0: That's a Buffalo. You're sounding like Harry Carey is going to sound in an hour.
1: I have to say it.
0: All right. So I'm circling that as a win. After that, Thanksgiving, they got the night game against their arch nemesis, Kansas City.
1: This is an easy game to pick.
0: They win because it's the regular season?
1: It's the regular season. The Buffalo Bills win.
0: Any chance we got a healthy Patrick Mahomes, national TV, Thursday night, the whole country watching. Patrick Mahomes puts on a show.
1: This isn't just any Thursday night, Craig.
0: It's Thanksgiving.
1: This is Thanksgiving.
0: Yeah.
1: Oh, did you say that?
0: Yeah.
1: Okay.
0: Yeah.
1: No, that doesn't change the equation here.
0: So the Bills win?
1: Bills win. What do we have them at? Are they 9-2 here?
0: 4, 5, 6, 7, 8, 9-2. It could happen.
1: Okay.
0: Then they're on the road at New England. We'll give them a loss.
1: Give them a loss there. They went 1-1 against the Pats last year.
0: Yeah. Then the following week, Sunday Night Football, I believe we're early December now, at Lambeau Field at Green Bay.
1: December 13th. We're mid-December, okay. Greg.
0: But both teams used to the cold, so it's not quite the advantage-disadvantage.
1: Yeah. Yeah, that's fair. That's a fair retort.
0: They got Chicago the following week. So
1: going to have Micah back healthy at this point.
0: Yeah.
1: Yeah, let's go Green Bay on this spot. Green Bay.
0: So a loss. So two losses in a row for the Bills once we get into December, and now Sports Talk Radio is all a flutter with the Bills collapse. Okay.
1: Then they come back home to take on Icebox.
0: Yeah, Icebox.
1: And the Chicago Bears.
0: That's a Saturday night game.
1: Saturday night. You'll have to choose between watching this game or a college football playoff game, unfortunately.
0: That's right. That's right.
1: I think they get back on right here with the win.
0: Okay. Then they hit the road. Christmas 4:30 game at Denver. They're losing that.
1: Give me Denver.
0: Yeah. Then they stay on the road and go down to Miami. This is where they sometimes get tripped up, but this is Miami. This is actually, I think, the first weekend of January.
1: There will be at least a 75-degree difference in kickoff temperature between at Denver and then at Miami the next week.
0: 75. I'm going to write that down.
1: Yeah, at minimum 75-degree difference at kickoff.
0: All right, are we winning or losing?
1: We being the Dolphins?
0: Well, you know, you choose we, whoever you want to
1: okay,
0: be.
1: Okay, so who's winning this game? Here's what I'll say is Josh Allen in his last trip to Hard Rock is 0-1. So does that matter here? I don't know. I'm just giving you the facts.
0: Yeah.
1: I believe in his last four trips to Hard Rock, he's just 2-2.
0: Okay.
1: It might be 5-3-2. Doesn't matter. That's not important right now. What's important is the Miami Dolphins are winning this football game.
0: Are they really?
1: Late in the season, Jeff Hafley's got the boys turned around. They're buzzing on the defensive side of the ball.
0: They're fighting for jobs.
1: They're fighting for jobs. We're fighting for careers. We're fighting for livelihoods. Meanwhile, the Bills, they're just fighting for home field advantage. Like, that's not the same. You pin us into the, you back us into a corner, and we become rabid. Dolphins win.
0: For the record, you've got the Bills losing 4 of 5 down the stretch, with the one win being the Chicago Bears, probably the best team on this stretch.
1: Let's give them the win at Miami, then.
0: Come on, I'm doing this in pen now. You know how my scribbles are? And then they close out at home versus the New York Football Jets.
1: Who will be on their...
0: They'll be 0-16.
1: They'll be on another interim head coach.
0: Fighting for a win. The Bills are winning that game.
1: Yeah.
0: I didn't think I had to say it. With their backup. Well, the Bills could be resting people.
1: That's a good point. It's a good point.
0: I still think the backup Bills are better than anything the Jets can throw out. So that's a win.
1: Yeah.
0: 1, 2, 3, 4, 5, 6, 7, 8, 9, 10, 11, 12. Seems light, Chris.
1: Oh, it seems light?
0: Okay, 12 and 5.
1: No, I thought that was fine.
0: All right, got him at 12 and 5.
1: Yeah, I think that's fine.
0: By the way, what does Vegas have them at? We always come within a game of that.
1: We have them at 12 and 5. Yeah. It's rare they'll put out one over 11 and a half.
0: Yeah, you're right. Bills win total.
1: I'm getting it dialed up too. That's why I'm not talking.
0: 14? No. Hold on.
1: No, there's no way. 10 and a half.
0: Oh, yeah. I was looking at something else.
1: 10 and a half.
0: 10 and a half.
1: Let me just, let's see what the Rams win loss is, win total is.
0: See, I think they're a 13 win team, but nobody goes that. Vegas doesn't go that high.
1: 11 and a half.
0: All right.
1: Because there's always the injury possibility, sure. And, you know,
0: Puka will be hurt or in rehab. You know, stuff can happen.
1: That's not fair.
0: It's not?
1: No.
0: Okay. All right, bottom of the hour. That went fast. All right, maybe we'll do one more. We got trivia coming up, and then we're into the 5 o'clock hour with Miley and Texas Roll Call and Harry Carey with another Bills One Loss segment.
1: Mm-hmm.
0: All that coming up. 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

0: All right, a lot of thunder out there up where we are. I'm looking at the future track of the Craig Shimanecki weather forecast, six times as powerful. We're all going to get soaked. This rinse and repeat from yesterday. Whatever you had yesterday, on and off showers, thunderstorms, we're getting it again. Uncrustable. I've been listening to this show since pretty much day one. It's hands down, the best, most entertaining, most listener-friendly sports station I've ever heard. I truly enjoy it each day. Thank you for you guys for all you do, Uncrustable. Thank you. With the mic drop, he says. Thank you. Thank you very much. Coming up a little bit, we'll have some trivia. And we'll rehash our Bills. We just did the Bills one loss game schedule. 12-5 is where we have them. Harry Carey will offer his corrections in a red pen coming up in the 5:30 segment. Grand Poobah says the first show I heard on 770 was the Tony Kornheiser show. That
1: was a long time ago.
0: That may have been early 90s.
2: No, I was in middle school or high school at the time. Yeah, Kornheiser was one of the first guys I remember listening to.
0: Yeah, well, back in the early 90s, there was something called the Team Sports Radio. They were out of D.C. He was their afternoon or midday guy. ESPN back then only did weekends. And then I don't know what year it was. They came out with a fabulous Sports Babe in middays.
2: Yeah.
0: But they were not 24/7. And then they grew from that. And then Mike and Mike came along much later. There was Sporting News Radio, which had 600 stations because they were 24/7 much before ESPN was. And, the evolution. Now it's pretty much just ESPN and Fox Sports Radio. And we have them both here. So, St. Agnes Donut Guy says it's already raining in Naples. Got the weather report down there. Thank you very much.
1: It's raining everywhere.
0: Well, I mean, Lehigh's getting blasted right now. But the green and red blobs on your radar will grow significantly over the whole area. So, yesterday, I got dumped on my way to the car because my umbrella was sitting in the front seat, doing me no good whatsoever. But you know what? Here's one thing we haven't perfected yet. At least I haven't. There's that microburst of time. If you do have your umbrella and you're getting out to your car, at some point, you've got to open your door, shut your umbrella, and get in. And you can get soaked in like that 5 seconds of time. And by conversely, getting out of your car, getting the umbrella out, your arms are going to get soaked.
1: Would you rather get soaked for those 5 seconds or get soaked for the 25 seconds it takes to run across the parking lot? And what I would say is you keep the umbrella open. Mm-hmm. You open your door.
0: Yeah.
1: You get in the car.
0: Yeah.
1: Your door is still open.
0: Yeah.
1: In one move, it's a close the umbrella.
0: Uh-huh.
1: With your other hand, you grab the door and close it.
0: Yeah.
1: And then you're stuck with a wet umbrella.
0: Yeah.
1: Not ideal.
0: Okay.
1: But the alternative is you're stuck with soggy jeans for your ride home to Naples.
0: I had that yesterday. I had the soggy jeans.
1: Nobody wants soggy jeans.
0: Now,
1: that's the worst.
0: Inevitably, one strand of the umbrella will get caught on the door window frame.
1: Oh,
0: and I'll be stuck hanging there for a second, getting wet. And then, Chris, the scenario you just described, pulling the umbrella in and shutting the door. Now you got a wet umbrella and it's dripping over your jeans as you transfer it from the driver's seat over to the passenger seat where you're going to throw it on the floor real quick. You're getting soaked no matter what.
1: So we've got this now.
0: We got a diagram on the computer.
1: These are new. They're reverse folding umbrellas.
0: This would be awesome.
1: Yes. So this is what you got to get. Now it will pool the water in the umbrella.
0: That could be a problem.
1: But again, you like there's not a unless you want to wear a poncho, you go poncho on them, you know.
0: All right. Well, at some point I'm getting wet because I got the poncho on me and I'm wet in my front seat. Then I got to take the poncho off. But guess what? Where the poncho was touching the back of my seat, now that's wet when I lean back after I take the poncho off.
1: It's Florida, man.
0: Yeah. There's no wind here.
1: Hey, go get you this one.
0: Look at that C-shaped handle for the...
1: For Craig! We could get you the 40-inch kid version.
0: I'm 6'3". I need a large umbrella.
1: Oh, it has nothing to do with height.
0: height, width, the whole thing. A 40-inch umbrella is not going to cover my circumference.
1: All right, we'll go 56-inch, and we'll get you the polka dots. How do you like that? I thought you would like the Tyrannosaurus Rex umbrella a lot more.
0: That's not bad. Maybe I should go to NFL.com and get a Detroit Lions one.
1: There's no way they have that.
0: You don't think? You're actually looking it up?
1: What else are we doing right now?
0: It's June 26th.
1: No, there's no NFL branded umbrellas.
0: All right, what about Indiana Hoosiers? Can I go to Fanatics and get an Indiana Hoosier umbrella?
1: Plenty of those.
0: Oh, those are nice.
1: Plenty of those.
0: Nice golf umbrellas with the IU logo, the cactus right there, everybody.
1: Oh, this is custom logo.
0: $24.99. I'm going to get one.
1: Yeah, this is a nice one, actually. Yeah. I like this right here.
0: How many inches? How wide?
1: Well, there's no information for size.
0: Okay.
1: So let's see if there's like a dimensions. 42.
0: It's the width of your TV in a basic den or a bedroom.
1: Not my TV.
0: You got 70-incher in the bedroom?
1: If it were up to me, we would.
0: Yeah.
1: No, I think I went 60 in the bedroom.
0: Okay.
1: Nothing too big, you know? You don't want too much light blaring in your eye when you're watching...
0: 60's going to have some flashing light.
1: When you're watching World War II docs at 11:30 at night on a Thursday.
0: If your neighbor is looking at your house at midnight and you got a 60-inch TV on in there, they're going to see some fluttering and flickering of some lights. St. Agnes Donut Guy says, how about an umbrella hat?
1: Bill Murray in Space Jam.
0: Well, you are the hat guy with your fans, and maybe you throw an umbrella on top of your beanie. And maybe
1: I don't need an umbrella because I have a 5-inch brim on my sun hat. Okay. So I don't even need an umbrella because it covers everything.
0: Hall of Famer, who's your umbrella daddy? I like that. Herbie Hancock, the Indiana umbrella will work perfectly for a year and then start to fall apart. Come on now, we're going to be good this year.
1: Lifespan 1 year.
0: Sparty Scott, oh my Lord, Craig, wow.
1: Seriously. What,
0: you gonna melt in a little bit of water?
1: He's a wicked witch.
0: It's not the melting in the water. Like Chris alluded to, I don't want to be damp.
3: I'm melting.
0: With the air conditioner blowing on my dampness for a half hour drive home. That's all.
1: Craig's got road rage because he's got soggy jeans.
0: And then chances are, given my past experience living here for a decade, in rain, one of you are going to spin out and cause a hiccup in the traffic. And it's going to be more than a half hour. And I'll probably catch pneumonia and have to take the day off.
1: Probably.
0: Yeah.
1: Maybe you should wear thermal underwear.
0: in Florida in June.
1: In this studio.
0: Great idea. Oh, goodness. Carolina Cat, Chris, pro tip. Don't tell people 5 inches covers everything. Your brim of your hat.
1: It's the brim of a hat.
0: Don't say 5 inches covers everything. You know what? Carolina Cat, good tip.
1: I don't get the joke.
0: Okay. Officer Sean, new entrepreneur idea, NFL umbrellas. I'm stunned they're not bilking somebody for the money on that right now. Think about all the fans that go to rainy games in New York on a crappy day. You got to have some Giants umbrellas or something.
1: I would be stunned if you're allowed to take an umbrella into a football stadium.
0: Mm-hmm. Might be right.
1: I guarantee I'm right.
0: Okay.
1: NFL, you know what? Let's just go umbrella, L-A.
0: While you're looking at that, Porn State says, yeah, try putting your grandkids in the car seats while it's storming out. You just gotta sit there and take it.
1: We got some NFL umbrellas. Got a Niners one here, a Cowboys one.
0: Who's putting those out? That's official licensing of the National Football League.
1: Yeah, this is just Fanatics.
0: Oh, okay. They got a license.
1: Yeah.
0: Yeah.
1: Chiefs, Eagles, Broncos, Bills, Pats, another Bills? Lots of Bills umbrellas.
0: Well, you know, they got crappy weather up there.
1: You guys need to toughen up there, Buttercup. You chose to live there. Go outside, put your snow boots on, and face the weather like a man.
0: Mm.
1: Not like what Craig's doing with the rain right now.
0: Yeah.
2: Wow, they have a Miami Marlins umbrella and not a Detroit Lions umbrella. What does that tell you, Craig?
0: We're exclusive. We don't just give those rights away.
2: What does that? There's a Dolphins umbrella.
0: By the way, you know your suggestion when I came back in here and says, oh, I left my umbrella in the car. And you said, you know what? During the break, go run out and get it. Take a moment. Put your.
2: Is that not an option anymore?
0: I can't even see anything across the parking lot. It's a deluge out here. It's not happening. It's not happening.
2: I don't think it's that bad.
0: Okay.
2: Well, so hold on. I have my raincoat.
0: Yeah.
2: I'd be willing to let you wear my raincoat to run out to get your raincoat. But you also have to go to my car and get the umbrella out of the back of my car so I can show you how to use an umbrella properly.
0: First of all, I can get to your car with the rain coming down. There's no guarantee your door will open, your window doesn't work. I don't know what's going on over there.
2: It's one window that doesn't work. And last night, I went to the Mighty Muscles game.
0: Yeah.
2: Didn't think it through.
0: Yeah.
2: You got to pay for parking.
0: Yeah. Oh, you got to open the door and say, excuse me, this
2: kid,
0: is awkward.
2: My kid was in the back.
0: Yeah.
2: So I gave him my Amex. I said, here, roll your window down and pick it up.
0: That's how you do it.
2: The elderly gentleman who was taking our payment had no clue what was going on.
0: Really? I think that would be obvious after about a second.
2: I had to lean back and go, my window doesn't work.
0: Oh, well, he probably couldn't hear you either.
2: Yeah.
0: Speak up, sonny. Back in my day, we used to do cash out here in the parking lot.
2: No cash, because I had parking was 10 and I had a 10.
0: Oh.
2: Or I had 2 5s.
0: They don't do cash now.
2: No.
0: I know
2: nobody does.
0: It hurts doesn't do cash. You got to do the credit card.
2: I know.
0: Yeah. Let's see here. Tiz says, I never use an umbrella except the ones that come in my margaritas. There you go. There you go.
2: It's a very feminine way to stay dry.
0: Really?
2: Yeah. An umbrella?
0: Yeah.
2: Yeah.
0: Speaking of which, how do you get to be so late? What's going on?
2: 4:48. What are you talking about? We got like another 3 minutes before we go to break.
0: All right.
2: It's Friday, remember?
0: Yeah, oh, I know.
2: We're talking about umbrellas.
0: Let me rip through these real quick. Mythbusters did an episode where they proved you don't get any less wet by running in the rain instead of walking.
2: I hear you. I hear you.
0: Yeah.
2: I just can't do it.
0: No.
2: I have to run through the rain.
0: Pick up the pace. Delusional Harbaugh. New York fans would just take trash cans, empty them, and use them instead, just like Knicks fans.
2: She got fired.
0: Oh, yeah.
2: Yeah, she's like head of HR for JP Morgan?
0: Yeah.
2: It was somebody big.
0: Yeah, she got fired. She did get fired. Hey, Chris, I got a raincoat, rain boots, umbrella. Michael checking in with that. He's prepared.
2: I got rain boots and a rain coat.
0: Got galoshes? You got rain boots?
2: Well, I call them fishing boots, but like they're water resistant, water repellent.
0: Yeah.
2: Yeah. It repels water. Water doesn't get through it.
0: Okay.
2: It can go in it.
0: Teacher on a Friday. I wonder if it's because the Lions play in a dome. They don't do the whole umbrella thing. Maybe, but you got to get from your car to the dome.
2: Here's a Rams umbrella. Although that's not a dome.

0: Liv is fake, excited for the NHL draft tonight. And delusional Harbaugh checking in. Lions have tunnels from the parking ramps. Oh, do they? Oh, that's convenient.
1: Have you never been?
0: To Ford Field?
1: Yeah.
0: No.
1: You got to go.
0: I know.
1: Yeah.
0: Wow.
1: I've been to Hard Rock.
0: I want to go I want to go sit next to Eminem and catch myself a Lions game.
1: I guess I'm a better fan than you.
0: I guess so. Well, you know what? The Lions are playing at Hard Rock this year. Maybe we should go together and spar. Let's get a couple of those lazy boys down in the end zone.
1: No, thank you.
0: Skip that one.
1: Not going to ruin my Sunday by going and watching that bloodbath.
0: Oh,
1: I would hate to see you in that state when the Dolphins go up by 35. I don't want to see it.
0: Is that even mathematically possible?
1: With your defense?
0: Up 35?
1: I mean, we won a game by 50 3 years ago.
0: That means we're not scoring anything against you guys?
1: No, you'll score about 20.
0: I mean, Jahmyr Gibbs will score 20 by himself.
1: That's what I'm saying. Okay. You don't have anything else offensively.
0: J-Mo.
1: Not even Amon-Ra? You went J-Mo? I'll be honest, he doesn't scare me.
0: He should.
1: St. Brown? That's a scary dude.
0: Yeah, that's true.
1: That's a scary one.
0: All right, it's June 26th. Time for Game Day Men's Health Trivia. 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Today is National Chocolate Pudding Day. When's the last time you had chocolate pudding? Used to be delightful as a kid. I haven't had it in a
1: within the last 6 months.
0: For real?
1: Benefit of having young children.
0: In a cup?
1: Of course.
0: Oh, you know, like pre-make it or anything?
1: No. Okay. Is that even a possibility?
0: Yeah, you can make your own pudding.
1: I don't think that's real.
0: Jell-O makes a pudding. You can make it. You got to sit there and stir forever.
1: I've never seen it. I whipped my own whipped cream last weekend.
0: You did?
1: Yeah.
0: How'd that come out?
1: Whipped.
0: It was National Coconut Day.
1: Put the lime in the coconut.
0: There you go.
1: Mix them both up.
0: It is Take Your Dog to Work Day. You didn't even bring Ruby in today.
1: Took her to the vet yesterday.
0: Everything good?
1: Clean bill of health.
0: Love it. It is Tropical Cocktails Day, so
1: love tropical cocktails.
0: Sure, we all do, but you don't strike me as a high sugary mixed colored drink with an umbrella kind of guy.
1: I don't.
0: No, you don't.
1: Well, I'm not giving off the right vibe then, because I love them.
0: Okay.
1: I'm a big pina colada guy.
0: Oh,
1: love pina coladas.
0: Yeah, those are good.
1: Yeah, but you know, a rum runner.
0: Yeah, I love the rum
1: daiquiri,
0: runner.
1: Like any one of those. I can do a couple of them, you know?
0: You know what? When I go to a restaurant and I get a rum runner, pretty excited about it.
1: Yeah.
0: It comes to the table and it looks delicious. And I drink it pretty fast. And then I need another one.
1: That happens. I prefer my rum runner on the rocks, though, not frozen.
0: Oh, really?
1: Yeah.
0: Yeah.
1: Everything else frozen. But yeah. The rum runner, I like it on the rocks.
0: All right. On this day in 1938, the Reds, Lonnie Frey hit 8 doubles in a doubleheader. I've never heard of a stat line like that. I thought it was interesting enough to mention. In 1996, the 76ers drafted Allen Iverson, number one. And in 2003, the Cavs took some high schooler named LeBron,
1: number one.
0: We're still talking about him. Birthdays today.
1: Very late.
0: All right.
1: Very, very, very late.
0: Tom Parker, Greg LeMond, Shannon Sharp, Derek Jeter, Chad Pennington, Michael Vick, Rudy Gobert. Since it's Chad Pennington's birthday, Dolphins quarterback.
1: Famous trivia. Chads.
0: No, Dolphins. Dolphins quarterback trivia today. What are we giving away, Chris?
1: 2 tickets, Beer Garden, Naples FC game on July 3rd.
0: I need caller 9 right now. 239-479-5551. 239-479-5551. 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
4: Immokalee Road. Always busy, always congested. Now, Collier County has approved money to decongest it. The story tonight on Wink News. The Miccosukee tribe says it's relieved that Alligator Alcatraz is shutting down. They call it a win, but say it's just the start. They want the land that the facility and the pilot training airport are on back. They say it's theirs, and it's been there since before any.

0: Anyone else was in Florida. They claim the environment has been damaged and there have been human rights violations at Alligator Alcatraz. The fifth annual PTSD walk was this morning in downtown Fort Myers. Organizers say the goal of the walk is to remind people that PTSD can affect anyone and encourage those who are struggling to speak up and seek support. I'm Hunter Walterman, Wink News. First, fair, everyone.
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5: 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It is Chad Pennington's birthday, 1976, so we're going to do Miami Dolphins quarterbacks trivia. Caller 9, our good longtime friend, Delusional Harbaugh. Delusional Harbaugh, how are you?
9: I'm doing great, but I got news for you. That Indiana Hoosier umbrella lasts as long as that Indiana grad at Michigan is only good for 2 years.
5: Oh. All right. We'll see. We'll see, my friend. All right. I got to rapid fire this thing. Here we go, Delusional Harbaugh. First one to three correct answers is a winner. Where did Dan Marino go to school?
9: Pittsburgh.
5: There you go. 1-0. Chris, where did Chad Pennington go to school?
10: Marshall.
5: That is correct. We're off to a good start. Next, Delusional Harbaugh. Who is Chad Pennington's primary wide receiver at Marshall? Here's a hint. He's a Hall of Fame receiver.
9: Randall Moss.
5: That is correct. 2-1. Chris, who did the Dolphins sign as an emergency backup quarterback when Ryan Tannehill was injured?
0: Jay Cutler.
5: That is correct. Tied at 2. Next correct answer is a winner. Next question goes to Delusional Harbaugh. What first-round quarterback out of Oregon did the Dolphins acquire in a trade from the Lions?
9: Oh, that set me up. Joey Harrington.
5: Joey bleeping Harrington. You got it. 3-2. Nicely done, my friend. All right. Everything,
9: thank you, guys.
5: Everything good in your world?
9: Everything's great. Even better winning on a Friday.
5: You got it. Have a great weekend. Good to hear your voice.
9: You too, guys.
5: I appreciate that. All right, Chris, rapid fire these. What quarterback played for the Dolphins but also played for 8 other NFL teams?
0: Ryan Fitzpatrick.
5: Correct. Where did Cleo Lemon go to school?
0: Don't know.
5: Arkansas State. Where did Jay Fiedler go to school?
0: Don't know.
5: Dartmouth for the Big Green. Where did Bob, not Brian, where did Bob Greasy go to school?
0: Purdue.
5: Correct. And can you name more than 2 quarterbacks on the Dolphins' current depth chart?
0: Quinn Ewers.
11: Yeah.
0: Malik Willis.
11: Yeah.
0: There's 2.
5: Yeah, I said more than 2.
0: Oh.
5: If you can, I'll give them to you.
0: Hold on.
5: Okay, I'm in a hurry.
0: Okay, give them to me.
5: Cam Miller. Yeah, North Dakota State product, I believe. And Mark Gronowski from Iowa.
0: That was the one. I love that kid. That kid's got upside.
5: No.
0: That kid's got upside.
5: No, he doesn't. I don't know why he's on the team.
0: I'm sick of your... Yeah, it's like you like every Big Ten program except Iowa football when they're the most beautiful Big Ten program that there is.
5: He's great at handing the ball off. I will tell you that.
0: Okay. Have you seen our running back?
5: Yeah. Okay. Well, he'll do good. That'll get you far. I hope you don't need to pass for a first down.
0: We don't have receivers. Don't worry about it.
5: You know what? That's how we played in Iowa. This may be a fit. All right. There, we did it. We are into the 5 o'clock hour. You know what's next. We got our Grammy award-winning Miley Cyrus weekend kickoff remix, plus Texter roll call. 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
24: And for all you fans, the Miley Cyrus tour is coming.
25: Ah! Oh my god, oh my god, oh my god!
24: You're watching Hannah Montana?
25: Well, yeah, to make fun of it. I mean, look how stupid she is with her clothes and her makeup and that fabulous hair. Will you help me?
24: All right, fine.

0: 90 checking in. He loves Chris because he was supporting the Iowa Hawkeye quarterback a minute ago. Liv is fake. Miley for the win. Have a great weekend, everybody. Uncrustable. What to do, what to do, what to do. Happy Friday to all of you. Have a great weekend to you guys and all the amazing company. Hashtag best radio show. Thank you. Teacher on a Friday. Happy Friday, gentlemen. My Mets are in search of a new manager. Yeah, they are. Two sprains checking in. Happy Friday, Southwest Florida. Vacation starts tomorrow. Enjoy it. Also, Motor City Sports checking in. Happy Friday, guys. Have a fabulous weekend. Thanks for another entertaining week. You are welcome. Bongo Bert, woo-hoo. It's party time. Everybody, enjoy the weekend. 945 checking in. I'm Brian. I would love a texter name. Happy Friday to the company. New texter, but won the Shula's gift card last week. All right. Right. Congratulations. Santo checking in. Have a great weekend. No walls on the commode checking in. This house will have walls on the commode. All right. Oh, he's house hunting this weekend and they will have walls. Vince and Michael checking in. What a way to start the weekend with a little Miley party in the USA. Have a great weekend. Craig, Chris, and company. Also waiting for the rain to settle down just a little bit where he's at. Vomit the Bull. TGIF boys. Martini checking in. Happy Miley Friday. Have a great weekend. NHL draft tonight. Leafs will take Gavin McKenna. All right. You're on the board with that. Disgruntled Knowles fan. Red alert. Niners. Cut the cord. That's Brandon Ayuk situation. Michael Calloway, happy Friday, company, ready for the weekend. Stammer time, happy Friday, go Birds, go USA. Gator Finn checking in, happy Miley Friday, Southwest Florida. Can't wait for the parade in San Carlos on the 4th. That will, he's going to be part of it. That's right. Going to do a little advertising for the pool company, right? Grouper, happy Friday, everybody. Go Panthers. Go Dolphins. Go USA. Bear Down checking in. Great Scots. It's the weekend company. Also, Hockey Bear. Have a great weekend, everybody. Appreciate that. Pittsburgh John, I think everyone should start, should have a great weekend. And if you disagree, look in the mirror and reassess your opinion. Pittsburgh John, who wouldn't want a good weekend? I hope you have a blessed weekend, friend. Devil Dog, happy Miley Friday and have a great weekend, company. Go USA. Hall of Famer Display Seahawks fan. Woo! Play that Miley. Headed north to Tampa tomorrow for a formal birthday jam for a friend. So it's time to pack and go. Have a great weekend, y'all. Have a safe trip there, Hall of Famer. Purdue Deb checking in. Happy Friday, gentlemen and company. Time for a beer. I agree with you 1,000%. See, Indiana and Purdue people can agree on things. We come together. Corkscrew. Miley, great. Looking forward to Harry. Have a great weekend, company, and go Bills. 860. Happy Friday. Got a new F-150s, listening to the show and loving it. All right, enjoy cruising around in your car. Female ref, happy weekend. Craig, Chris, and company, everyone, enjoy a few ice-cool Budweisers. That's right. Bearcat Dave checking in. Happy weekend, everybody. Go Bengals. I'm required to say that. It's in my contract. There you go. I believe it. Bachelorette, don't let your meatloaf something. Oh, don't let the. Okay, just checking in. I don't know where that's all going. Bengal Brandon checking in. Wonderful show. The week was great as always. Have a great weekend, everybody. Weber Grill winner checking in on a Friday to the company. Good to see you there. And to all the father. Oh, that was from last week. All the fathers. 239. Great week of shows, gentlemen. Need a texter name as well. Don't know if it's allowed to give you recommendations or suggestions, but would love a Survivor Man or Geriatric Guru. Hard for me to do here on the fly on a Friday, by the way. Edge checking in. Happy weekend. Great shows all week. Thank you, Edge. Appreciate that. All right. I think we got it. I think we got through the texter roll call. With all the rain and lightning and thunder and all that kind of stuff around here on a Friday throughout Southwest Florida. Hope everybody travels safely. Sports news. We look, the World Cup USA was disappointing last night, losing literally on the last kick of the game, 3-2 against Turkey, but moving on to the the next round, the round of 32, and what, we had nine substitutes in there, and there was some brilliance when Pulisic was in there. It looked good, so I think we're ready. That's Wednesday against Bosnia Herzegovina, and that is a 8 o'clock kick, 6 o'clock pregame on Wednesday. So all good, all good.
1: I'm not too concerned after last night.
0: No.
1: That was a meaningless game.
0: Yeah,
1: it was preseason after the fact. It was a team who, you know, an AFC team that had locked up the number one seed in home field, and there was nothing to play for.
0: Right,
1: nothing to play for there.
0: Just get out of there healthy and ready to go, which they did. And Pulisic looked great. Like, no effects of the calf problem.
1: No, he looked good. He looked sharp when he got onto the pitch in the second half.
0: Yeah, yeah. So let's go USA. Ready to go. By the way, for information purposes, you were very happy that France got a goal in the 93rd minute.
1: 90 plus three, yeah. Yeah.
0: And it worked out for you.
1: It did. They won by the 2.5 that I needed them to win by.
0: That's awesome.
1: For the old plus, the rare plus 250 hit to start your Friday.
0: Because you were thinking about cashing out.
1: I asked you. I said, hey, I can make a little bit of money right here. Not a lot, but yeah, like a very small amount, but I won't lose. You're like, well, how much time's left? I go, we got 20 minutes.
0: I was
1: like,
0: on the fence.
1: No, just let it ride. And I'm glad I took your advice.
0: Well, I knew the amounts of your unit. That's private information. But I thought, all right, if you win, if you cash out, yeah, chances are you probably already got that much in your wallet right now.
1: Yeah.
0: But the other money, you can get a nice dinner for. You know.
1: Sure. Yeah. I can pay for like appetizers and maybe a entree.
0: Well, you typically only buy food for yourself anyway.
1: That's not true.
0: How many times have you gone home and got one steak and then cooked it in front of your family?
1: I can count the times on one hand. Like, I'm not, and you can't even, that happened to me 2 weeks ago, but my family was out of town, so.
0: But I've known you to go home in front of your wife and kids, cook the steak, okay, and eat it in front of them.
1: That's happened, I think, one time.
0: It's been more than one.
1: No, I think that has happened a singular time.
0: It's not like 10 times, but it's more than one. Or go home and with a pizza, nobody else can eat it. That's for you. Well, that's also happened.
1: It's not my fault. I'm the only one who likes pepperoni in my family.
0: No, you called the wife, hey, what's for dinner? No, I don't like that. And then you bring your own pizza home while they eat the dinner that she worked
1: Again,
0: over.
1: We can cherry pick and go with these one-off instances until the cows come home, Craig.
0: Yeah, yeah.
1: It's very rare that happens. Mm.
0: Female ref saying, once again, no rain here in Bonita. Got the Bonita bubble working in full force today.
1: Oh, I like that. The Bonita bubble.
0: Yeah, it's a thing. Just doesn't rain there as much.
1: Sponsors of the 420 bubble report.
0: Oh, yeah. Yeah, that's right. That's right. No walls on the commode. I was like resting players in week 17 of the NFL because you got the top seed secured. I don't know what that's about.
1: That's about the USA last night.
0: Oh, I see what you're saying.
1: Yeah.
0: All right. Let's see here.
1: Trying to put it in football terms, Craig.
0: I think that's fair. That's fair.
1: Real football, not soccer football.
0: Right. Football.
1: I love soccer.
0: I know you do.
1: Football.
0: Yeah.
1: It's still not football.
0: Right.
1: Because you know why?
0: That we agree.
1: Because football is football.
0: Yeah.
1: And if you don't understand, that, I got nothing for you.
0: Yeah. The Edge texted it. Don't feel bad, Chris. I've done that before. Bought your own steak at the butcher and came home and didn't get for the other family.
1: Don't feel bad at all about it.
0: Let's see here. Hall of Famer says, Craig, you got to be very careful talking about Chris's unit. I know. I toe the line. I toe the line on this show. Martini, no rain in the Cape yet either. Well, it's raining cats and dogs over here. Let's see here. Santo says it's shady behavior, Chris, to go get your own food and... Look, it's part of how they roll over there in the Beasley household. That's all. Grouper says, I like the Bonita bubble. I can go dip in the pool without lightning tonight. Well, good luck with that. What's the rule? If there's lightning within 10 miles, you shouldn't be out in the pool because, you know, you can get struck from anywhere. That's the rule. It's a rule. All right. What else we got to do? I feel like we've done all of our work here this week. Took care of the soccer. Not much going on in the NFL. Earlier today, we did the Bills one loss to get at least an official number on the board, because I think Harry Caray wants to re-explore that. And we didn't want to risk going 19-0 in a 17-game season. So we came up with 12-5.
1: I think that's good.
0: Yeah.
1: It's a good spot to land on.
0: And I'm very much debating the week two Detroit at Buffalo. Not as a homer, just
1: as.
0: It just would be a Bills kind of thing to have the big buildup. It's a big game. It's not a Super Bowl, but it's a big game. National TV, new stadium. And it would kind of be Bills like to lose that kind of a game. And I have a very good feeling about my Lions in that game. So
1: you have just a good feeling about your Lions in the most general sense, don't you?
0: I don't. I think every year I've been fair on predicting win totals, knowing when my losses were coming. I think I've been pretty good.
1: So honestly, what makes you think you can slow down Josh Allen?
0: What makes them think they can stop Jahmyr Gibbs and Amon-Ra and J-Mo and Pacheco? Okay,
1: so you throwing J-Mo in, that like J-Mo could be ruled out, the line doesn't change.
0: No, here's where you don't understand football versus football. Okay. All right, let me explain something to you. Right. His presence out there stretching the nine route, pulling a safety away, opens up things for Amon. That's how it works, Chris.
1: Okay, so he's a decoy.
0: He's the most expensive, fastest decoy in the NFL.
1: All right.
0: That's what you got to realize.
1: Okay. I guess what's nice about this is we're going to find out.
0: Yeah.
1: But
0: week two.
1: Well, no. The whole season. Like, my whole thing with your Lions is bad line of scrimmage team doesn't bode well normally. I've watched teams that can't win at the line of scrimmage, the point of attack. It doesn't matter how much speed you have elsewhere.
0: I know, but I think we're
1: you
0: better
1: think
0: than
1: you're
0: we were
1: better
0: last year,
1: than, you
0: than
1: think,
0: last year. But we're not what we were 2 or 3 years ago.
1: But
0: no.
1: I think you might be worse than last year.
0: No, there's no way we're worse than last year.
1: Yeah, is. What are you talking about?
0: We had a problem because of the late Ragnow retirement. We got the guy, the veteran from the Panthers.
1: Dolphins.
0: No, the Panthers.
1: We got
0: the Panthers starting center.
1: You're going to Carolina and Miami to beef up your offensive line. That's a problem.
0: The guy's a veteran. He was one of the better players on the Panthers. Bryce Young's going to miss him.
1: I disagree.
0: Well, I know you do, but this is where it'll play out.
1: But this is good. It's going to be like this team comes up all the time on this show.
0: Not really. I put it on the back burner because I don't want to be the guy. Oh, there he's talking about the Lions again. I don't do that.
1: We talked about him yesterday.
0: Well, they got a guy arrested yesterday. One of their starting corners is in jail for life.
1: I didn't say it wasn't warranted. I just said we talked about it yesterday.
0: It had to be brought up yesterday. I mean, that's some street cred right there. Jail time.
1: He was in front of a judge today.
0: No, I think it's Monday.
1: No, I saw a video.
0: Oh.
1: I saw a video.
0: Then what happened? I thought he had to spend all weekend in there, and Monday at 9:30, he's got a date.
1: He was in that green suit.
0: Not orange?
1: No, you know what the green suit is?
0: No.
1: That's for anyone who's on...
0: death row?
1: Suicide watch.
0: Oh.
1: Yeah, apparently he's not taking it well.
0: Oh, well...
1: I'm not even joking about it right now. I'm being serious.
0: Yeah,
1: he's got like the green... Like, it's the tank top.
0: Yeah.
1: But it's like this extra thick material, apparently, that can't
0: rip.
1: You
0: can't hang it around your neck.
1: It can't rip. It's like it's not very pliable, so you can't knot it anywhere.
0: No kidding.
1: Yeah. Yeah, apparently he's taking it hard.
0: Well, last week he was in the NFL making millions of dollars. This week he's looking at life in jail. That flipped fast.
1: Real fast.
0: Yeah.
1: Yeah. Yeah.
0: Okay. Pittsburgh John, nobody ever thinks their team will be worse than it was last year. You just need to look in a mirror and reassess your opinion.
1: See, Pittsburgh John, I think my team's going to be worse than we were last year.
0: The Dolphins?
1: Yes.
0: And I don't. And you're fighting me on that. 9-8. We're not going to be 9-8 this year.
1: No. You misunderstood what I said.
0: No. You are going to be worse.
1: I think the Dolphins are going to be worse than they were last year.
0: I agree with that.
1: And you just said I think they're going to be 9-8.
0: And then I flipped it and I said the Lions are going to be better than 9-8 last year. I think they're going to be better than last year.
1: You confused me because 32 seconds ago you said you never bring up the Lions, so I didn't think you would do it 32 seconds later, but you did it.
0: You know what?
1: What?
0: Let's talk about the Bills. Coming up next.
1: See, look at him.
0: Harry Carey. What?
1: Terry and Arnold.
0: Oh, that looks bulletproof.
1: That was yesterday, actually.
0: Okay. He's going to see a judge Monday at 9:30.
1: Okay. All right.
0: So the other guys behind him are in the standard orange jumpsuits, and he's in the suicide vest.
1: Yeah, this is the...
0: Ooh. That turned bad.
1: Not good.
0: I mean... Between that and then who's the other Alabama guy that...
1: Henry Ruggs III.
0: Yeah, what's going on?
1: I believe he's getting out.
0: No, he was denied parole.
1: Oh,
0: like
1: he was
0: last
1: denied?
0: Week.
1: Okay, sorry. Okay. Yeah. I know I saw his name in the news.
0: Yeah. Okay, that turned dark on a Friday. Harry Carey next. Craig Sheeman and company on The Fan, Southwest Florida Sports Authority.
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0: Ladies and gentlemen, as we gather on a Friday afternoon, week after week, month after month, year after year, a tradition unlike any other. Phone the friends. Let them know we're on. Turn up their radio and say hello to Harry Carey. Harry, what's going on?
18: Hey, guys. How's it going on a Friday afternoon?
0: It's going pretty good, Harry. I know you were a little hoarse with fighting a little something last week. You sound fully recovered now.
18: I feel fantastic. I definitely picked something up right back from old Billy Wacke up there with Gillsby. Thankfully, he didn't get it. Whatever I got, it was a complete disaster.
0: Wow, it's amazing. You sat next to him on a flight all the way back and didn't both get something.
18: That's right. Heck, I get something different than him. I could be anything on those planes, you know. That's what I get for making fun of people who wear a mask on a plane.
0: That's true. What else is new in your life these days?
18: I'll tell you something that's new. I was yesterday old when I found out. I had no idea that a country could just change their name out of nowhere. Huh?
1: Yeah, they can.
0: Turkey A, eh?
18: I mean, goodness sakes, so all I can think of is the Joe Dirt movie where he changes his name to Joe Dirtay to spruce it up a little bit.
0: Yeah.
18: Turkey A has become the Joe Dirt of countries. It's pretty funny if you ask me.
0: I think you're right. I'm still getting used to it. And we had it on Wednesday with some fun facts this week. I guess it's been a thing for about 4 years now.
1: I think that was the most topical Wednesday wisdom fun fact ever. I know I've used it 3 times in my personal life.
0: Yeah.
18: I'm trying to think of other things I could change. Anything that pretends to be more French. That seems silly to me. I wouldn't pretend to be French.
0: Yeah.
1: The Buffalo Bilzier.
18: That's another reason the Canada stinks. They got those separatist Quebecs up there. Another reason Canada's stupid. They got people in the country pretending to be French. Who would ever do such a thing?
1: They have an actual language police up there.
0: Police?
1: Like, if you're a business in the French-speaking part of Quebec, like you can't have English in your store sign.
0: Oh, really?
1: You face, like, massive fines if that's the case. Yeah, it's the word police.
0: That's ridiculous.
18: Reason number 227 why Canada stinks.
0: Exactly.
1: Well, that's just the French part of Canada.
0: Although the French soccer team looks pretty good.
1: Oui, oui.
18: Well, we all can agree that Canada stinks. And I don't have to disagree with you, Craig. They don't have good beer. They got strong beer.
0: It's strong?
18: It's not very good, though. You might add a Molson Triple X to the dome in your basement at 4 a.m. It's not good.
0: They got like 11% alcohol up there, or what?
18: That's bad. I went had one in the pit. I thought it'd be a good idea at the end of Rocky IV after been drinking at the bar all day to chug one more Molson Triple X. I don't even remember going to bed. I think I barely woke up the next day. Wow.
1: Well, that could have been the Molson. That could have been you feeling high on American pride after Rocky dropped Ivan Drago and proved that he's not a machine. He's just a man.
0: Go America.
18: Last drive, hit the one in the middle.
0: That's right.
18: The maple syrup's overrated. I was just as, what, runny sugar. It's just not everything. It's sticky. That stuff stinks, too.
0: Yeah. Well, it has its place.
1: I kind of like it.
0: But I'll buy it from Vermont instead of Canada. How about that?
18: That's right. We got maple trees in the United States. Ours is probably better anyway.
0: Yeah. America syrup.
18: You know why? I do like a McGriddle. It's made in America. That means something, you know.
0: Yeah. That's right.
1: It used to.
0: Well, I don't know. Let's keep that going. So,
18: it's like Canada used to be good at hockey. Now they stink.
1: Well, yeah. They're still good.
0: Are they?
1: They're still good. They're just no longer the best.
0: No, they're not the best.
18: Kind of like the Philadelphia Eagles, huh?
1: Oh, I mean, yeah, I guess.
0: Yeah, I guess. They used to be good. Now they're not.
18: They're not bad. They're just not as good as they used to be.
0: That's right. That's right.
18: That's right.
0: So earlier today, Chris and I did a preliminary one-loss rundown on your Buffalo Bills. You suggested on the text line yesterday that you might like a crack at it, and I told everybody that you would probably come up with a 19-0 record on a 17-game schedule. But anyway, against my better judgment, I'll bring it up. If you'd like to take a run at it, we can do it.
18: What do you think about this? Why don't you guys let me know? What'd you have about it? I didn't get to hear it earlier.
0: We had him at 12-5. What do you think about that? Gut feeling.
18: I don't think that's too bad coming from you guys. I thought it was good. I think one year you had him losing the last four games of the year. I couldn't believe my ears started bleeding.
0: Well,
18: although last year y'all did pretty good. Could feel after. I think out of it 14-3 or something. That one. Out of a pub.
0: Well, looking at your last six games this year, we do have a four loss out of a 5-week stint. It's pretty tough. But then again, Chris threw in a win for the Miami Dolphins, so I really don't know.
1: No, we took it off.
0: Yeah. Okay. All right.
18: I got a better idea. You already know what I think the record's going to be. Why don't we go to the five losses? You tell me who you had them losing to, and I'll see if I agree with you or not.
0: All right. That's fair. First of all, we had a bit of a disagreement, but Chris has you losing game one out of the box at Houston. Because you're what? Are they 0-2? Is Joshy Boy 0-2 or
1: 1-4 against the Texans?
0: 1-4 against the Texans. Your thoughts?
18: I don't necessarily on paper disagree with you, Chris, but
1: told you.
18: It's not like Joshy Boy's first year of the playoffs, so they went up 19-0, came back to lose that game in overtime.
0: All right, now officially. The show gave you a win in week two for your stadium home opener on Thursday night against Detroit. I fought him on that one, only because not so much because I'm a homer for Detroit. I just felt
1: which
0: like
1: you are
0: big game, big build up, not quite the Super Bowl, but huge national TV. It would be very Bills like if they did lose that game. Your thoughts there?
18: Well, I'm going to have to disagree with you, Craig. If you think that the Bills are going to lose their home opener at a new stadium, you're high. You must be crazy. That's definitely not happening. They don't lose games like that until January. Okay.
1: That's what I said.
0: All right. Well, if we're going to give you the win in Detroit, then you're ripping off five straight wins at that point going into your bye.
18: I would have to agree with y'all that, Craig.
0: Now, after the bye, you host Baltimore. We made that one of the losses. Again, you know, you got 2 weeks to prepare for them, and you're at home. But yeah, I think we gave Baltimore the win on that one.
18: Well, I'm going to have to disagree with you, Craig. Now Lamar Odom, fella, he's going to be hurt by that, and I don't even know who their backup is. It's going to be a disaster. That's why I'm going to go Bills 62, Ravens 2.
0: Okay. All right. That sounds fair. after that game, we've got you winning 4 in a row, which is also includes the Muppet King over there in Kansas City coming to your place, I believe, on Thanksgiving night, and we gave you the win.
18: Well, I'm going to have to agree with you guys on that. Josh Allen doesn't lose on Turkey Day. Why don't you go look at his stats on Thursday?
0: Yeah.
18: On the holiest of Turkey Days. I've never seen him lose. I believe he's 3-0 on those days.
0: Okay.
18: Right, Craig?
0: Yeah, sure. Yeah, yeah. There was one. Yeah. That hurt.
18: That's right.
0: All right, now we got a bit of a rough patch. Now keep in mind, we've got 4, 5, 6, 7, 8, 9 wins already at this point through Thanksgiving, which is pretty good. But a bit of a rough patch. You got back-to-back road games. In fact, 4 of your next 5 are on the road. You're at New England. You're at Green Bay. You come home for a Saturday night against Chicago, then back on the road at Denver and at Miami. So we this is where we pick up the bulk of your losses in this stretch.
18: Well, I'm going to have to disagree with you guys. But the Patriots, I don't even know if they'll have a coach by then. Heck, he might get slapped with a few paternity suits or something like that. You never know with that guy.
0: Yeah, yeah. Okay.
18: Good point. The Packers, good. The Packers are always good at the beginning of the year. Then they stumble down the stretch. They'll probably be hurt, too. It's kind of cold in there. They don't know how to play in cold weather like Buffalo does. I think they'll go in there and mop the floor with them.
0: Okay. All right. All right. Saturday.
18: The Bears. Yeah. Heck, the Bears. They're not going to lose a game to the NFC North. I don't think that's happening this year. I'll put Jossie Boy up against all of them at the same time.
0: All right. All right. How about Denver Christmas Day on the road? You guys might be a little sad. Joshy Boy's going to miss his daughter's first Santa Claus, the whole deal.
18: You just said it, Craig. You think that Josh Allen's going to go back into that stadium after the way they lost last year and not take a dump under their Christmas tree on Christmas night? You must be crazy. They're going to win that game by 100 points.
0: All right. And then they're going to be very cold. And then the next week at Miami, where Chris is predicting a 75-degree swing in the temperatures to take on the Miami Dolphins in Miami.
18: And I'm going to predict about 100% chance I'm going to be front row to watch Jossie Boy stump Miami in January.
0: Okay. All right. And then
1: 0-1 in his last 1 trips to the state of Florida, just for the record.
0: Hmm.
18: I think that means that he's due.
0: Oh, no. Did he won a playoff game at Jacksonville? Pulled it out at Owen, the last second.
1: 0-1 in his last 1 trip south of I-4 okay. In Florida.
0: Okay, that's, yeah.
18: Last try.
0: All right. And then finally, you close it out at home against the Jets. I mean, unless we're resting everybody for a bye, that seems like a slam dunk win, and the Jets will be giving up at that point.
18: I don't know if we could say anything about the Jets that already hasn't been said about Afghanistan. It's bombed out and depleted. They're in trouble. That's a sorry organization. I think they're taking over for the Browns. I don't know.
0: Okay.
18: Talk about not having a coach by then. They might be on their second interim coach of the season by then.
0: You might be right. All right, so that concludes. Now, being that you seem to offer a little wiggle room against Houston, you have them at 16-1.
18: That's right. I think they might stumble against Houston, but they won't lose again. 1 seed, bye, going into the playoffs. Of course, then we all know what happens. They'll finish the season 16-2.
1: Yeah.
0: But if you're 16-1, that means you're the number 1 seed. That means you'll get Kansas City at your place, at your new stadium in the playoffs in January.
1: Doesn't matter.
0: Doesn't matter?
1: No.
0: All right.
18: Now they could play that game on the moon. You know the Bills aren't going to win a playoff game in January.
1: Okay. Maybe if we can
18: add... I'm going to ride that one until they prove me otherwise. A game of substance is unless Kansas City's relocating someplace else or Patty Mahomes... hurts his leg again, which I never wish on anybody, but I didn't miss him last year. I'll tell you that much.
1: The Bills need to be at the front of the line telling the NFL to expand to 24 regular season games so we can get the playoffs out of the month of January, because you're fine in February.
0: Yeah.
1: We think.
0: Well, are they?
1: We think.
0: We don't know.
1: Never seen
18: it. Hasn't really worked out so well for him in February either, Chris. Seen a few of those, about four in a row. That's so good. Maybe if we just move the season around so the Super Bowl can be played in September, that'd be fantastic.
1: That'd be great.
0: I'm trying to think back to the 1990s. I don't know if we were doing February Super Bowls yet. That might have been a January. Yeah, just skip January.
18: Well, January's stupid anyway. I mean, what's good about January?
1: Nothing.
18: Nothing. Exactly. Not a darn thing.
0: It's my anniversary.
18: Yeah, New Year's Day, but usually I'll hug over. After that, it's a big piece of crap. Nobody likes January, especially north of the equator. If by equator, I mean Virginia. It's cold the hell up there. I've been around there.
0: All right, Harry. Well, I think we got some work done here. It was very, very good.
18: Well, fellas, we had a few laughs. Looking forward to what you got in the upcoming football season until January. You all have a great weekend, Southwest Florida. Cubs win it. Cubs win.
0: Thank you, Harry. The Cubs won so much that the Mets fired their manager yesterday. So there you go. What you got coming up next? Craig Schumann and Company on the Fan, Southwest Florida Sports Authority.
15: I'm Chris Beasley, and here are the live sports on Fox Florida this weekend. Friday World Cup action starts at 3 o'clock with Norway taking on France, followed by Uruguay against Spain at 8 o'clock, and Belgium faces New Zealand at 11. Saturday, it's another World Cup triple header kicking off at 5 o'clock with Panama facing England, followed by Colombia at Portugal at 7:30, and at 10 o'clock, it's Argentina against Jordan. Sunday, it's more World Cup action as the knockout rounds begin at 3 o'clock, followed by NHRA drag racing at 5:30. And that's sports this weekend on Fox Florida.
14: A boat fire on Little Gasparilla Island this morning caused a lot of smoke, but no one was hurt. Find out how it happened tonight on Wink News. There are big plans for development of two islands in the Caloosahatchee. The owners of one say they're ready to start, but something's missing. The Lofton Island Partners is suing the city of Fort Myers, claiming officials refused to cooperate on connecting them to city utilities. The city declined to comment. Meanwhile, first responders rushed to an accidental mechanical houseboat fire off Little Gasparilla Island today. The Charlotte County Sheriff's Office said no one was hurt, but officials say fireworks were on board. FWC is investigating. I'm Hunter Walterman. Wink News. First, fair, everyone.
0: Craig Schumann here for Trajan Wealth. 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It's hot out there. 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
4: Reds, Pirates tonight. Skeens on the hill. No brainer. 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
5: Versus whoever they're playing.
4: Reds.
5: All
4: Reds,
5: right.
4: Reds.
5: Tonight, gave it a loser last night. We'll gloss over it. Jacob Mizorowski towing the slab for the Brew Crew.
4: Heater.
5: We're going to go over 8.5 strikeouts tonight for Jacob Mizorowski.
4: Sounds good.
5: Let's do it.
4: All right. Stammer Time says, have a great weekend, everybody. Appreciate that. Vomit the Bowl, 55-47, says, give me no runs. First inning, Yankees, Red Sox. There. We're all on the board.
5: NRFI.
4: All right, that'll do it. Another week is in the books. Enjoy it. Stay dry. Stay cool. We'll be back on Monday. For Chris Beasley, I'm Craig Sheeman. Kudos to me. I'm not a system guy. I am the system. Have yourself a great weekend. Talk to you Monday. God bless America and Southwest Florida. Craig Sheeman here. 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
15: And here's what you need to know.
16: At the World Cup today, Ousmane Dembele's hat-trick propelled France past Norway 4-1 to clinch Group I. Both teams had already advanced to the knockout stage. Senegal shut out Iraq 5-0 to keep its hopes of advancing to the knockout stage alive. Iraq has been eliminated. The Athletic reported that prior to the World Cup, the U.S. Soccer Federation offered head coach Mauricio Pochettino a 4-year contract extension through the 2030 World Cup. Both sides agreed to make a final decision on the proposal after this year's World Cup. In Major League Baseball today, the New York Mets fired manager Carlos Mendoza. The Mets at 34-47 are presently in last place in the National League East. NBA world champion New York Knicks re-signing guard Jose Alvarado to a new 3-year, $14 million deal. I'm Isaac Lohengrin.
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9: You know what they call us?
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3: Nice.
9: I'm Covino. Are you the guy I heard on Jeff Lewis?
3: I was
9: promoting our show.
3: I was on Jeff Lewis earlier today. Jeff Lewis Live. Good dude.
9: Is
3: like
9: that where this guy Thomas heard you from? Because he keeps hitting you up. I think he wants your attention.
3: Let me tell you, it's
9: he must have heard you on Jeff Lewis.
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9: Let's go.
3: And I'll say this: I love when we talk about something, get some buzz, Danny G, because, you know, you get more clicks and more fun and more listeners. I love that.
9: Yeah, but some of these guys are flirting with you, man.
3: Some people are just so desperate to get attention, and I don't know, I really don't know how to handle when someone is nonstop like you guys. I just get this one dude is relentless.
9: I mean, desperate is the key word here.
3: Is that what it is?
9: It's all good, man. I'm just glad people are here. People are listening, and we're sweeping the nation. We're taking the world by storm and scattered showers, Danny G. Danny G's our super producer.
15: Are you guys saying some people are like WNBA players putting a fist down on your throat?
9: Yeah, but I don't care. You know why?
3: The proof is like Caitlin Clark.
9: Yeah, I get it. But you know what? We're filling in for Dan Patrick anyway. July 1st, 2nd, and 3rd, and 7th. So make note of that. We got the Dan Patrick hat trick coming up. And our shows are available at Covino and Rich FSR on YouTube if you want to join the live chat.
3: Are you sure? This one guy says, guaranteed Covino is fired by 2027.
9: Guaranteed? That's impossible because we have a contract, so he's wrong.
3: Ooh,
9: Gotcha. Iowa Sam is back. The Alpaca Boys in the studio.
20: Full alpaca, of course. Alpaca Flow.
9: The Kron is here. We're having some Friday fun, and we're going to be playing Brainwave this hour, giving away prizes.
15: I like when Ilo's here to play Brainwave with us.
9: Oh, hell yeah.
3: I like Ilo in general.
9: Brainwave.
21: Isaac Lowe and Kron.
15: Stop trying to kiss up.
9: It's multiple choice and your chance to win our summer prize pack. We've talked enough about Caitlin Clark. Now, other beef. There's more beef than Rob Parker and Boomer Esiason.
20: Beef. It's what's for dinner.
9: By the way, who beefed?
3: Beef.
9: This beef is between a guy that's been a longtime pal of our show. Shout out to Sean Merriman.
3: Always.
9: Sign him up.
3: Always one of the nicest. In fact, there's an ongoing joke. If you've been with our show for years, Sean Merriman and Covino have this funny thing where every time they try to shake hands or bro hug.
15: Funny or awkward?
9: Yes, an odd chemistry.
3: They get like crossed up. Like Merriman goes for the hug. Covino goes for the handshake.
9: He goes for the handshake.
3: Covino goes for the hug. They get crossed up. Like, you know what a stick shift is, Ilo? Where someone does a fist bump, the other does the hand. We have a montage somewhere on social media of like six times where
9: it's so embarrassing. Throughout the years, it's every time.
22: I heard that happen on the first episode of Heated Rivalry, by the way.
9: Yeah, but
3: that's where it all started.
9: What happened on the last episode?
3: But now, every time they see each other, it's a big how do you do? Like,
9: so
3: they
9: weird.
3: Stop, they look at each other like, all right, let's bring it in.
9: It's organic, too. It's the weirdest thing,
3: He's
9: man.
3: A really good guy.
15: Update at the Super Bowl in San Francisco. What happened?
3: They finally figured it out.
15: Yeah, you guys figured it out.
9: But it's like a pause, pun intended. We had to make eye contact and like see what the other was going to do. And
15: I felt like there was a little bit of cheating going on. Like you were sizing each other up.
9: It's just so awkward. But anyway, he's a good dude. And he's a massive dude. He's a monster. Former NFL player. He's got, you know, just a crazy. Now I'm giving fuel to what Isaac said. Crazy physique. Oh. He really is. He's a humongous guy.
3: Tell me more about your thoughts on him.
9: He's
3: one of those guys that after his playing days kept up with this. I talked about this with
9: dude. When we had that bro hug last time, I felt my back crack in like four different spots.
3: Is that all you felt? Jeez.
9: Yeah.
3: I talked to Kerry Rhodes about this recently. He was filling in for the Odd Couple, and I said, Kerry, it's probably wild that some of your former teammates. Isn't it crazy when you guys think about how some people stay in almost like playing shape afterwards, and then there's other former stars that are like, I've done it, I've trained, I've done all that, I'm now going to just eat.
9: Well,
3: and it's like one or the other. Like, there's no real in-between.
9: Let me give you a little bit of
3: Merriman's a guy that tripped. Yes.
9: So Sean Merriman is a former player in the NFL, but he also has
3: a fight league.
9: A fight league
0: that he's very passionate about, and he loves, you know, mixing it up and fighting.
15: Yeah.
0: And
15: huge,
0: he
15: has a lot of viral, MMA guy.
0: Yeah, big into MMA, and he's always looking to scout somebody and put a fight together, sign him up as his thing. You know, lights out Sean Merriman. Now, when Jake Paul started his fighting career and his fighting path, I believe Sean Merriman like came out and told him to beat it. Like, you got no work. And Danny G's going to read all the tweets, yeah, but I'm just giving you some of the backstory. And eventually, Jake Paul has this amazing career in fighting.
22: Way better
0: amazing
22: than anyone thought.
0: For what it is.
22: Yeah.
0: Right?
22: I mean,
0: making money, putting on events, but still, like, made a lot of money.
22: I think everyone in this room could admit that Jake Paul performed better in the ring than anyone would have thought he did.
0: But
22: right?
0: Then
22: I
0: mean, he fought, maybe bit off more than he can chew, and he fought Anthony Joshua, and Anthony Joshua broke his jaw. And that changed the trajectory of everything. And Danny G said on the show, too, man, if his jaw's broken, Danny G, you said that's it for him.
15: Yeah,
0: right?
15: There's really no way you could come back from that serious of a jaw injury. Because you get hit the right way in that same jaw, you are going to be eaten through a straw for the rest of your life.
22: But at the same time, though, Jake Paul hung with everyone, and then finally was like, all right, a guy like Joshua finally put him in his place.
0: But
22: the fact that he hung with Joshua for a few rounds was wild.
0: But
22: so,
0: that jaw break sort of changed everything, because now Jake Paul's like, all right, well, what's next? I'm not saying his career's over, but he is sort of switching it up. And the story this week that we never really got to, and we're having fun on this Friday, so we might as well bring it up, is that he's like, yo, I think I'm going to take my talents to college football now, and hopes to make it to the NFL. He wants to play for Stanford as a slot receiver or something like that. But for him to think he's going to make it to the NFL, look, he's proved us all wrong already, but that's like, that's impossible, dude. Get out of here with that. I don't see that happening. Like, you're big time dreaming if you think that's possible. You're really underestimating the talents of these NFL dudes.
22: Nothing and everything is possible.
0: I mean, I would wish him the best. I would love to see it. That's not me rooting against the dude, right? We've had great run-ins with the Pauls, and they've put on some great events, and I'm all there for it.
22: Listen, anytime we've ever interviewed the Paul brothers, always been nice as well. But here's the thing. The fact that Jake Paul did this in boxing makes you wonder, well, he's got a work ethic that's unmatched, but thinking he could just become a receiver that could play at an elite enough college level, and then to jump into the NFL is just like, I get it, dude. Like, we all want those things, but
0: certain tangibles, I guess, there's skill sets that you need. Like, to be a fighter, yes, you need certain skill sets, but it's the raw form of combat, right?
22: Mm-hmm.
0: With professional football, you have to have a certain level of speed, like God-given abilities, I think. You know, a certain level of hands. Like, you have to be elite on different levels. So I'm not wishing anything against the dude. In fact, I'd root to see him succeed. But Sean Merriman has now weighed in on it, and they're beefing as well. And Danny G has the sequence of tweets and
15: I do
0: back and forth.
15: You know what? But rather than me read these tweets, let's hear it from the, I don't want to call him a horse, but let's hear from the Lightning's mouth, because he's a friend of mine and yours, Sean Merriman.
22: Sean,
15: on the show right
22: now.
15: Yo,
22: what's up, Sean?
0: Sean!
2: What's up, fellas?
22: Hey, nice surprise, man. What's going on?
0: I'm glad this isn't in person, because I don't want to go through that handshake thing, you know? I'm glad you're on the phone.
2: You know what? We made up, man. The last couple times, we got it right.
22: Nice.
2: So I think we're in good shape.
0: We did, and thanks for making time for us. Tell us, like, where this all started and where this is, this beef with you and Jake Paul right now.
2: You know, it's weird, man, because you know, I was around Jake when he first really got into boxing. One of my close friends, Shane Mosley, had invited me up to come to Big Bear when Jake was training. So I got up, I drove up to Big Bear, and I got a chance to see him in person. This one, you know, Jake only had one fight against that other influencer, and he was just kind of being serious with it. So he's training, you know, in Shane's garage. He's sparring, you know. Shane has a boxing ring set up in his garage. And so he's sparring in there with some amateurs, a couple of pros, and he was getting his butt kicked. Don't get me wrong in some of the cases, but he just started out. He was fighting. I saw him working, running up the hills. Like, by the time I left after, I think I was up there for about 3 or 4 days, I was the very first one that came out and said, listen, I don't know how far this kid going to take it, but I can tell you that he's going to do well. I don't know how far he's going to take it because I've seen it. I saw the work ethic. and I've been around professional athletes my whole life. So I've only done, you know, but promote Jake, and even though that he warrants, you know, some of the criticism he gets, he's done a great job in what he's doing. And so, you know, fast forward a couple of days ago, you know, I saw one of the posts online, and he was doing a podcast talking about potentially trying out for football and making a team at Stanford and playing for the Cowboys and Nelson. I kind of just quoted, reposted, like, man, I you guys can miss me with this. I'm not even paying attention to it. I wasn't even really aimed at him, but I just thought it was, I thought it was so outrageous for him to say that. And I know that he rage baits a lot of people. And normally I actually enjoy it because people just, you know, he grabs people's attention.
22: Yeah.
2: But he rage baited me. You know, I'm not one to, you know, I'm not one to be rage baited. And I just made a simple quote, and then he commented under about me hating on him. And I was like, dude, I was the very first one that told everybody, you're going to be doing exactly what you're doing now.
22: Okay, but his tweet was like completely different than what you just explained. His tweet was, you were the guy that discouraged me from taking up boxing, and look how far I took that. And you're saying that never happened.
2: No, absolutely not. I mean, I was with him for almost a week, and this is when he's first starting out. And since that day when I left, I trained with those guys. I, you know, ran some hills with them. I mean, you know, they had a couple other boxers up there too, and I trained with them for a couple of days. And I had nothing but positive things to say. Still to this day, I think he's done a great job.
22: Wow.
2: Love him or hate him. I love him or hate him. I think he's done a great job. Even if people are saying, oh, he's picking old fighters or old retired MMA guys, I was always saying, look, if this is a game plan, make your money fighting, you know, Ben Askren and Tyron Woodley and some of these guys and Anderson Silva. And then on your biggest payday, fight a real boxer. He did it with Anthony Joshua. That didn't turn out so well. So, but I always said that was going to be the plan from the start, and he executed. He did it right. So I was just kind of thrown off. But I did say this, and I posted this, I think it was yesterday. I said, look, if he's trying to get into football, we need to go do the Oklahoma drill. He started the 10-yard line. I put my heels on the end zone line. And if he can, if best out of five, if he gets past me, I don't care one time, he should get an opportunity to try out for either Stanford or the NFL. But he ain't going to come close. Mm-hmm. And so, you know, I was just basically saying that. It was almost for me, he ventured off from the boxing side because he's done a great job, regardless of what people think of. I think he's done a great job over there. But now you're coming to uncharted territories where it's a different ball game over here. So you're not going to, you know, you're not going to, that boxing stuff and the way you went about it is not going to happen on this side. So there's no knock on him. But also, I just kind of reposted and say, okay, stop it now. You've gone too far.
22: I mean,
2: pretty ridiculous.
22: Sean Merriman here on Covino Rich. Now, Jake Paul, confident guy. You got to appreciate a guy that believes in himself and works hard like that. But safe to say, could we all agree that thinking he could just, again, dip into D1 college football and thoughts of the NFL is just silly?
2: Yeah, it's kind of ridiculous. And the thing is, he is, man. I believe that Jake can put his mind to whatever he wants to do, and he'll probably execute on it, or at least do a damn good job at it. Because mm-hmm. the kid, man, he works. It's not like, I know we're seeing a lot of stuff on podcasts and TV and some of his antics, but I'm gonna tell you behind closed doors, I've been there with his trainers, with BJ Flores. I was in the gym seeing. I mean, he works. The guy works, but it's different from learning how to box to trying to go try out for a football team and not having any real experience. And He may make a roster for Stanford or a college. He may make it, you know, get on a squad. Mm-hmm. But going to the NFL, playing at that level, dude, you're asking for the worst things to happen to you. It's a different ball game. And I wish him well, man. I wish him success. He's going to be successful in much more than what he's doing now. He's doing a great job promoting MVP. I didn't think the fights were all that great that they had on Netflix. You know, using some older guys, retired guys. It very bad matchmaking, but production
22: Ooh.
2: Was great.
22: Ooh.
2: A lot of other things were great. But you know, again, you're talking about something that can really, really put you in harm's way, and that's getting on the football field.
22: Well, I want to stir it up a little bit, instigate a little bit, because I do want to read what Jake Paul wrote to Sean Merriman here on the Covino and Rich Show. What's crazy is that you, Sean Merriman, he's saying, were the one of the dumbasses who talks smack, I'm saying smack, about me going into boxing and said it wasn't possible. Do you have short-term memory loss, bro? I do anything I set my mind to and become the best at it
0: witness, meathead. He calls you a meathead, Sean, so I want to give you a chance to respond. Does he want the smoke? Can he handle the smoke?
2: The only factual thing he said that whole thing is I am a meathead. I'll take that. But as far as everything else, it was just complete BS, man. I always thought the world of Jake, and I thought I had a really good relationship with him, and I was just saying to kind of poke back at him, like, dude, you've lost your mind. And trust me, there were so many guys, former and current NFL players, who text me after and like, dude, please do it. Please get him to do it. I just turned 42 last month. And I tell you right now, he don't have a shot in hell of getting past me and scoring five times. He wouldn't do it once. And in fact, if he makes it physically and don't tap out and quit or have some kind of serious injury after the third or fourth one, I would be shocked. But damn sure not scoring. And so, I mean, it's pretty ridiculous. But you know, behind closed doors, man, I genuinely do like Jake personally. But he's lost his damn mind.
0: Well, hold on. We would love to see this first and foremost, and we would love to be there. Okay.
2: I'm just telling you, it's about. I'm in Vegas. It's about a little over 100 degrees. It will have to snow tomorrow before Jake does that, and it will just never happen. He knows that. He would never do that.
0: Okay. So Sean's saying he's shutting him down when it comes to that. But let's say, all right. Let's say Jake's jaw heals and he's okay. You're quick to get into the ring. How does that go down if that were to ever happen?
2: I would possibly do it in MMA, but again, you know, one thing I'm a former professional athlete, I don't call guys out that train and fight and do it for a living, right? Mm-hmm. And that's why I felt the disrespect of him saying something about football. I would never call him. Jake is a much better as right now is a better boxer than me. Like, unless we had a 3-round fight, it wouldn't even be competitive after the third because I haven't, you know, I've sparred here and there. I train with a lot of guys. I'll pop into, you know, a few boxing gyms or MMA gyms across the country when I'm traveling. But I do it just to stay in shape, right? I go and I spar with the guys. A few months ago, I sparred with Johnny Walker. And if they need a big body now, step in. I can, you know, do my thing. But I would never call out a professional fighter because that's how you get hurt. You don't get in the ring with somebody that's doing something professionally. Which is why I had a problem with him saying what he said about getting on the football field.
0: All right, so let's make that happen. Let's do it. What do we got to do?
22: Lights
0: sign
22: out.
0: Him up. Let's go.
22: Sign him up.
0: Sign him up.
2: Dude, Sean. Listen, God has blessed me and I'm fortunate in a lot of ways. If he gave me one more blessing, I would want that.
0: All right.
2: That's what I would want. I would want that one blessing for Jake Paul to say, yes, I'll do it, and just tell me what to meet at. It would make my life. It would make everything. I would love that because, you know, too, this is what I do for a living. I've been doing it for a living. At 42 or not, I just don't see him having a chance.
0: Well, nice. Sean Merriman, we want to congratulate you on getting into the Maryland Hall of Fame.
22: Yeah.
0: And we want to thank you for being on the show, man. And we want you to have a great weekend.
22: Appreciate you as always, Sean.
2: You got it, guys. Appreciate it.
0: All right.
22: Have Sean a good Merriman. Weekend. Enjoy, man.
0: Wow.
22: There's no way that Jake Paul gets past Merriman.
0: But when does Jake Paul ever turn down a challenge that people would want to see?
22: That's
0: kind of cool, man.
22: Right, we'll keep this on the radar. Maybe that's we'll try to make it happen. Let's go.
0: Exclusive. I like that. All right. So, guys, now we got to give you a chance to win some prizes. We do it every Friday. It's a game that's sweeping the nation called Brainwave. Are you on the same Brainwave as Covino and Rich? It's not necessarily a good thing, but in this case it is, right? 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
34: We got trade action in the NBA. A little pro bouncy ball for you. Yeah, yesterday's rumor, today's reality. The mantra we had in the newsroom at the website I worked at back in the day. So we learned that the only professional sports team named after a flying insect, the team called the Charlotte Hornets, have decommissioned LaMelo Ball. They've said bye-bye to LaMelo Ball. They also traded someone named Josh Green to the Timberwolves for Naz Reid and a duffel bag of picks. Charlotte gets not one, not two, but three first-round pick swaps. The swap. They get one unprotected first-round pick, like many years from now, and a gaggle of second-round selections, all of those going to North Carolina. That is a good jumping-off point. Let us discuss when we have a trade. What do? That's right. The question. Let's go to the judges' scorecards. How do you grade the Wolves acquiring LaMelo Ball from the Hornets? We scored this Timberwolves trade for LaMelo Ball 10-7 in favor of Minnesota. Now, on an iPad, they're the clear winner and overwhelming dominance in the trade. It's a no-brainer. They got the better player. Now, Minnesota traded 8.
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11: 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It's called Brainwave.
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16: 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The questions in this game are all subjective. 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
34: The pitch. Swing and a ground ball base hit up the middle. Richie Palacios gets the wave home. Throw to the plate by Kwan is cut off. And Ryan Vallade strikes again.
19: 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Coming up, we'll preview today's game with Rays manager Kevin Cash. 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Andy Freed and Neil Solons.
6: One ball, two strikes. Righty on righty. Here's the pitch. Swing and a miss. He got him. And Kevin Kelly fans Stanton, and the Yankees leave him loaded.
19: The Rays pregame show starts right now with your host, Chris Adams-Wall.
6: Hi, everybody. Welcome to Tropicana Field, as this is the Rays pregame show. Neil Solon's in for Chris Adams Wall as Chris is up in Ohio. Congratulations to him and the entire Adams Wall family. As Chris mentioned yesterday on the postgame show, his brother is getting married, so he is off this weekend. The Rays are not. They're going to play the Arizona Diamondbacks. Tampa Bay now 4-3 so far on this season-long 10-game homestand after winning 13-2 yesterday over the Kansas City Royals. Andy Fried now joins me, and Andy, boy, before we get to tonight, yesterday was amazing in so many respects with Ian Seymour and certainly Junior Caminero stealing the show.
1: An incredibly special day in Rays history yesterday, certainly with regard to this season, and it was so close to being really a historical day for the Rays. A three-homer game by Caminero and this close to a no-hitter by the pitching staff. What do you take out of that? Ian Seymour. Maybe he just took a giant step forward. We'll have to see. He was really in the strike zone yesterday. I don't know, Kimbrel felt bad about not finishing off the no-hitter, but really, so what? So they threw a one-hitter and scored 13 runs. It was a day where just about everything went right. And to see Caminero, you know, we don't have to talk about home run drought anymore. I think it's over.
6: I think so, too. And as the Rays now get set to take on these Arizona Diamondbacks, they're pretty close in a lot of ways. This is the Rays twin franchise.
1: Yep, they both came into the league at the same time, and opening day the same day. And the Rays have actually had some pretty good head-to-head success against them. But as we know, both teams have been in two World Series, and the Diamondbacks won one. The Rays still have not. So that's really the separator between the two. But both have had interesting runs throughout, you know, the way they put them together, and we can get into this as we go on throughout the weekend. But it's always fascinating to see. The Rays went really the traditional expansion route, where you have a lot of young players and don't necessarily expect to win right away. I know they had Boggs and McGriff and some others, but the Diamondbacks really went for victories early in their franchise, made the postseason their second year, and won a World Series, but they've only been to one since. So it's been an interesting parallel between the two twin franchises.
6: As far as this weekend goes, the Rays are going to get started with their veteran Nick Martinez, who's been spectacular. Zach Allen, a veteran for Arizona, he hasn't quite been himself so far.
1: You know, these are the games that scare me a little bit. I think back to when the Rays were playing the Tigers and Jack Flaherty not long ago, and he was 0-7 with a high ERA, and you know he's better than that, and you know Zach Allen is better than what he's been. But this rough stretch has been going on for quite a while. He was a late sign, and there's been a trend, certainly in the game, that guys that are late signs in spring training have not had great seasons in recent memory, and it's not just Gallen. He did start pretty well. First six starts were pretty good, but boy, oh boy, shadow of himself ever since.
6: No doubt about that. As far as the pregame show goes today, Andy is going to chat with Kevin Cash. I'll have my conversation with Mart Hopkin of the Tampa Bay Times. We'll talk about the fact that the Rays are now adjusting their rotation for this weekend. Shane McClanahan is getting skipped. He would have gone on Sunday. We'll tell you what that means and where he next will pitch for Tampa Bay. 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Neil Solon's with you again in for Chris Adams Wall at Tropicana Field, getting you set for the Rays and the Diamondbacks.
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1: Welcome back to the Rays Radio pregame show. I'm Andy Freed. We are in the manager's office at Tropicana Field with Kevin Cash as we get set for game one of the final leg of this three-team homestand. The Diamondbacks coming in, but Kevin, why don't we talk about yesterday's game? It was one of those games where, yes, it was a near no-hitter, but it was one of those games where just everything went the Rays' way.
20: Yeah, it definitely was, and we needed one of those games, and I think Cammy set the tone with the two-run homer. I know he did a lot throughout the game that we'll talk about, but the two-run homer off Lugo, who's been very tough against us and a very good pitcher. He came in having solid numbers again for the Royals. We were able to, you know, clip him for two runs early on, set the tone, and then our pitching, we're going to talk a lot about, was pretty outstanding.
1: It was. Why don't we talk about the pitching? It starts with Legamina and then, of course, goes to Ian Seymour, and the two of them throw a no-hit ball. Legamina for four batters, and he actually fought with the count a little bit, and then when Seymour came in, you talked about it after the game, strike throwing.
20: Yeah, Casey, you know, we've been really bullish on him and how, since he's put on a Rays uniform, he's done some really good things for us. And I was very happy in that fourth batter they faced to start the top of the second that he was able to come back from a 3-0 count. That's the last thing you want to do and put, you know, Ian Seymour in a jam. But even if he had put him in a jam, I'm not sure it would have mattered yesterday for Ian Seymour because he was outstanding. I mean, you and I talked about finding a way to get him in a rhythm to where the strike throwing was consistent. And you go back and look at maybe some of his past outings, he's had just glitches where he loses command of the ball, command of the baseball, puts himself into some hitters' counts, and hitters are making him pay for it. Yesterday, there was none of that. He was just outstanding. Strike one a ton, strike two a ton of soft contact, and the very few times that he fell behind in the count, he was able to get right back in the zone. And I like the intent when he fell behind. He wasn't trying to make the perfect pitch. He was very much saying, I got a lead right now to work with. Here it is, hit it. And yesterday they didn't.
1: Strikes are in a sense, the number of them are big. But the race to two strikes you always talk about. And is it also the quality of the strike? I mean, a strike could be a pitch right down the middle. But what about the quality of those strikes yesterday?
20: Well, I think what Kyle and Jorge Moncada do so good on our pitching side is they literally say, you know, let's set up down the middle and let's trust your stuff with that intent. There are very few pitchers that can look to throw a ball right down the middle and ultimately do it. That doesn't happen very often. There's so much movement in today's game, and these pitchers create with velocity and manipulation of the ball where they can really spin it one direction, carry it the other, sink it the other. So set your sights a little larger in the middle and let the ball work from there.
1: I also felt the defense was particularly strong. You know, when you have a no-hit bid, usually your defense is behind you. The everyday play was there, but I made a couple little notes. Junior's play in the first, Simpson's play in the corner in the fifth inning, and then the line drive that Aranda made turned into an out. Your defense, for all the work that you guys put in defensively before the game, and I know people are not always here, but the high level of intensity you guys do, when you see stuff like that, that's got to be encouraging.
20: Oh, very encouraging. And those plays you pointed out, they help lead to the potential of a no-hitter. And I thought Johnny's was the one that really took a hit away off the bat. I thought hit, and Johnny kind of reacted quick, dove from out of nowhere to make a play. And then Chandler coming out of the eighth inning, or going into the ninth inning, in the bottom of the top of the eighth, made a heck of a play for Ian Seymour. And Ian kind of even smirked. I think it was a breaking ball he threw, and off the bat he might have thought it was a base hit, but Chandler was there to kind of corral it.
1: Offensively, of course, Junior's three home runs, remarkable, but the Mesa homer to make the game from 2-0 to 5-0 was a bit of a separator.
20: Yeah, definitely. I agree with you. And Mesa's a guy that hasn't had the most runway here as of late. He's going to get some consistent reps here with the way we have our upcoming starters worked out, but you know, put a charge into that one and did it with guys on base. That's what was huge. I felt like, I agree with you. Cammy had a bunch of big hits. Yandy had some hits. We did great things offensively, but the hit of the game came off Mace's bat when he separated the game from 2-5.
1: And then all the work that we've been hearing about, Junior Caminero has been putting in with Chad Mantola and the whole hitting department to have a three-homer game. Yes, I know the last one came off a pitcher, and it was a different look to it, but what a game. And really, his average has stayed up, too. He's getting a lot of, not just the quality of the hits, but the quantity of them also.
20: Yeah, I mean, homer drought no more. He's cleared that up real quick over this week. So Junior's in a really good spot, and he does. He works so hard in the on the field for batting practice and in the cage. There's a lot of discussion about pitch selection, swing plane, swing path, decision making, and the mechanics of his swing. And Junior is so receptive. That's what is also makes him such a special hitter.
1: So many good offensive games yesterday, led by Junior, but there's many others. Aranda had three hits in front of him. Let's talk about, though, the near no-hitter, because there's only been one in Rays history, Matt Garza back in 2010. What's your decision process like in that ninth inning?
20: Well, I felt like with Ian, he had done his job. It's a little different when you're coming in from behind an opener. Nonetheless, we wanted to get the no-hitter, but 90 pitches, that's where we were trying to get. And where our pitching is right now, we have to be very mindful of building Ian up like we said we were going to do, similar to Jack's. And that takes some time, and he's done a good job with it. As far as going to Kimbrel, pretty easy decision for me. Is the guy that can strike people out, and you'll take outs however you can get them. He did a nice job of striking out the first guy face, and then I think Carter Jensen, who's a very good young player, came up and wasn't going to let many pitches go by. He was ready for the first one, got the barrel to it.
1: So a one-hitter, that's good enough. 13-2, Rays beat the Royals. We'll come back, talk about the game tonight. Diamondbacks in town after this on the Rays Radio Network.
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0: Back here to Tropicana Field, it is the Rays and their twin franchise, the Arizona Diamondbacks, in town tonight for the first of three with the manager, Kevin Cash. Nick Martinez, 6-2 coming in. Your thoughts on him for an all-star? I think there's been a lot of talk about it. He's never been there before. He's had a breakout first half, and I hard to say breakout for a guy that's been in this league for a long time, but in my opinion, he should be on that team.
1: Yeah, I hope there's some strong consideration for him among other guys, but since it's Nick's day, we'll talk about him. He's done a lot for us in this first half. The stability he's given us every fifth day, it feels like he takes the ball, we've got a really good chance of winning the game, and ultimately that's what an all-star does.
0: Absolutely. He'll go today, Zach Gallen, which I don't know, we'll see it in person, the struggles that we've heard about, but this is a game one postseason pitcher. One would have to think at some point he's going to figure it out, but what about he and the Diamondbacks in general?
1: Yeah, I'm with you. Zach Gallen's very, very talented pitcher, and I hope today's not the day that he figures out, because you know it's inevitable that he will. As far as the Diamondbacks, this is a very good team. They do things very well defensively. They've got, you know, the superstar in Corbin Carroll and Ketel Marte, that combination there. So need to obviously be mindful of them. They can steal bases. They play the game very smart. Dave McKay, their first base coach, might be one of the best first base coaches in the history of the game, how he prepares, and you see him talking to the runners. They're very good at what they do over there, and a team that we're not familiar with, but know that record coming in means something. We got to play good baseball.
0: They may not be that familiar with us either. All right, Rays and Diamondbacks coming up. Kevin, thanks as always.
1: All right, thank you.
0: That's Rays manager Kevin Cash. Stay tuned here on the pregame show. Neil Solon sits down with Rays beat writer Mark Topkin. That's coming up next as the pregame show continues on the Rays Radio Network.
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8: We continue on the Rays pregame show as we get set for the final series of this 10-game homestand. Rays taking on the Arizona Diamondbacks tonight. And with me now, Mark Topkin of the Tampa Bay Times. And Topper, let's begin with yesterday, because there was history, and you've covered the history of this franchise since the beginning. There was history in a couple of ways, and almost a really special day all the way around.
9: Yeah, there was a lot going on, and certainly the potential for the combined no-hitter was kind of center stage, right? It seems like, I don't know, in my head, it kind of seems like after the fifth, I may notice it, or if I see like something on the internet about it, but it's like in my head, I don't really start thinking about it happening till after the sixth or maybe into the seventh. Then you got to hurry up and get ready, because you want to obviously have a story and know the history. The good thing is, if the Rays are throwing the no-hitter, you only have one to look up, whereas if they're being no-hit, you have a whole bunch to look up. So I did think it was possible, and certainly it was possible the way it came down. Ian Seymour was pitching really well. And then the other storyline you're alluding to, of course, was Junior Caminero hitting 3 home runs for the first time in his career, and not a whole bunch of Rays have hit 3 home runs in a game. So it was kind of a double historical note, and I think there was a stat going around on the internet yesterday that this is the first time a team had 8-plus no-hit innings and a 3-homer game at the same time. So obviously it would have even been more history if they had completed it. It wasn't to be, though.
8: And it came for Junior at a pretty good time, the 3-homer game, because he also found out later in the day he's in the final vote for the All-Star game.
9: Yeah, I think it would have been bigger news if he hadn't been. He had a pretty comfortable lead, him and Kaz Akimoto from Toronto. I think the point of this is, and say this politely here, but the Toronto fans are voting like crazy. They have, I think, a finalist in for seven or eight of the positions, right, of the nine positions. So in catcher, Alejandro Kirk has played 13 games. He's one of the finalists. So Tampa Bay fans can step up here and help Junior Caminero. We just did an interview with him, and I think he kind of said he would like to see that as well. It'd be great for him, but I don't think any Ray has ever started the All-Star game 2 years in a row. Longoria was supposed to, and then he had like an infection in his finger. It was like a late scratch the day of the game, so Junior would have a chance to make some history there, but it's going to take a lot. Voting starts again Monday. It runs through Thursday. If you don't want to come to lunch with us Wednesday in Kansas City because you're going to be too busy voting, I understand. We can see how that unfolds.
8: Well, we'll do our best. We're going to see if we can get all the votes done before we have lunch and enjoy the barbecue in Kansas City. But as far as the Arizona Diamondbacks go, the Rays have shuffled their rotation for their twin franchise this week.
9: Yeah, it's probably not a shock, and it kind of makes sense when you hear Kevin Cash explain it. Was Shane McClanahan, we know, you know, how much time he missed, although he pitched so well for a period of time there, you could easily forget how much time he missed, right? But last couple of games haven't been as good. Cash said it wasn't the results that drove this. It was more a matter of the innings and kind of wanting to make sure they keep him fresh for the full season. He's right on pace, if you just do the simple math, for about 150 innings. So essentially they're going to skip him. They're saying push him back, but he was supposed to pitch Sunday. Instead, they're going to have Drew Rasmussen go back one day. He'll pitch Sunday. Then Saturday now will probably be a bullpen day. Shane will get a few days off in the middle, or he won't pitch as it looks right now until the first game in Houston next Friday. So he'll essentially get, you know, what's that, 9 days between starts, I think, and give him a chance to get refreshed, which is what they're hoping. And they say there's nothing wrong with him. And like I said, Cash said it wasn't the performance as much. It was just the physical, chance to get a breather or a blow, or however you want to phrase it.
8: Monitor the innings is important, especially for a guy like Shane. But also, this is a stretch where the Rays are playing 23 games in 24 days. So that also factors into this.
9: Yeah, and it also helps Rasmussen because, you know, in this 10-game homestand, there's obviously no off day. So it gives him a chance to pitch on a plus one because, you know, he's not totally free and clear either. We know they had a much tighter rein on him last year, but, you know, you're always going to have to take Drew's injury history into account, too, as much as he doesn't like that to be a topic. But, man, he is pitching as well as anyone in baseball right now. You don't want to do anything to risk or endanger that, even like one iota of amount. So if you have a chance to give him an extra day, it makes sense to do that, too.
8: Certainly a guy who has a chance to make an All-Star team, as does Nick Martinez.

0: Yeah, they both started in 1998. They were expansion twins announced at the same March 9th, 1995 meeting and basically built their organizations a little differently. The D-backs obviously were focused more on winning initially. The Rays took a little bit of a slower pace, and then we know the whole rebranding into the Devil Ray days when the change of ownership is what got them headed on the road to success. But, yeah, it's pretty remarkable. In their 29th season, they're separated by 2 percentage points in wins, 491 for the Rays, 489 for the D-backs. The D-backs do, though, have the one win that the Rays have never had a chance to get yet, Game 7 of 2001 series, Tampa's Luis Gonzalez, little blooper over Derek Jeter's head. D-backs win the World Series. Rays have been there twice, haven't won it yet. Maybe you'll get to call that one day, Neil.
1: Who knows? Maybe this year will be the year. Mark, it's always a pleasure, and looking forward to whatever is coming this Sunday from you as we reach the halfway point.
0: Yeah, we'll be wrapping up the first half a little bit, and we'll be talking about the batting order, which seems to be a subject of a fair amount of conversation.
1: All right. That's Mark Topkin of the Tampa Bay Times. I'll be looking forward to that Sunday, and hopefully he's taking care of lunch on Wednesday, too, in Kansas City. We'll continue with more of the pregame show in just a moment. You are listening to the Rays Baseball Network.
2: Here it comes. Swing a line drive down the left field line towards the corner. It's good!
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1: Hi, everybody. Welcome back to Tropicana Field. Neil Solon's in for Chris. Congrats to Chris and the Adams-Wall family. Chris's brother is getting married this weekend in Ohio. So Andy and I will take care of pre- and post-game duties. In addition to the play-by-play, we're getting set for the first of three between the Rays and Diamondbacks on this Friday night. Only series between the two this season, and there are still seats for you if you're working your way to Tropicana Field. Tampa Bay can have a winning homestand with just a series win over the Diamondbacks. Rays enter play tonight, just two back of the New York Yankees. That's not only for the top record in the American League East, but for all of the entire American League. Rays are a dozen games above 500 at this point. The Yankees lost yesterday to the Boston Red Sox. That's why the Rays gained a game in the overall standings. Arizona was scheduled to play yesterday, but they were washed out against St. Louis, and because of that, they have a makeup game later on in the month of July and a mutual off day that has now been removed from their schedule. That's what happens when you don't face a team that many times during the course of the season.

0: As far as the pitching matchup goes tonight, a couple of veterans on the hill. Nick Martinez has been very good for the Tampa Bay Rays, and Zach Allen has had a bit of a tough time for the Arizona Diamondbacks, but in his career has had some pretty good starts against Tampa Bay. Coming up, I will join Andy for the play-by-play Rays and Diamondbacks in a moment. Thanks for being with us on this Friday night on the Rays Baseball Network.
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0: Killian comes plate word and a swing and a little looper. Back in second. It's going to drop base hit. Simpson rounding third. He's going to come home. There will be no throw. Jonathan Aranda does it again. His second walk-off this year. And the Rays with a clean sweep of the Giants. They come back to take it 2-1 and 10.
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11: As the 0-2 is cut on and missed for strike three, and a five-pitch fourth for Drew Rasmussen, who picks up strikeout number three.
10: Crown Automotive, the better way to buy for over 50 years.
2: Caminero sends one way up into the air in a deep center field. Martin turns and admires, and over the batter's eye. Home run, Caminero. What a shot. It's 1-0 Rays.
10: To bring you the play-by-play of today's game, here are the voices of the Rays, Andy Freed and Neil Solons.
2: Welcome, everyone, to Tropicana Field. It is the end of the homestand for the Rays in terms of teams coming to the Trop. This is the end of a 10-game homestand, the longest of the year. The third team has arrived. It is the expansion team, the Arizona Diamondbacks. I say expansion team because they are fellow expansion teams. The Rays and the Diamondbacks, of course, coming into existence, awarded the teams in 95, opening the 98 seasons as new teams. They are the most recent of the expansion teams in baseball, and they've had similar paths over these last 30-plus years. Along with Neil Solons, I'm Andy Freed. We welcome you to our broadcast. Neil, I can't figure out the Diamondbacks. That's a team that has a lot of talent on it, and they've got a pitcher tonight in Zach Gallen that for some reason is not pitching like Zach Gallen has throughout his career.
0: No, you go back to last year, the back half of last year he struggled, and it's almost like it's carried over into this season. I mean, he had a good first month this year, but since that point, he's really hit a bump in the road. And for Arizona to get back to the postseason, they're right in the thick of the wild card race despite his struggles. They probably need him to get on track.
2: We'll see if the Rays can get a lead. Not only did they get a lead yesterday, but they blew the game up and nearly had a no-hitter. What can they do to top today?
0: What can Junior Caminero do to top yesterday? I don't know. It's Dominican Heritage Night at the ballpark, and everyone who was able to get tickets got a special Junior Caminero Dominican Heritage bobblehead tonight. So I don't know if you could really do a true encore for a three-homer game, the first of your career, but I think Junior certainly can be a main anchor in the lineup and a real pain to this Arizona ball club if he is going to get on a home run binge, which it seems like usually for power hitters like him, when you get a couple, they all start to come.
2: Four of them this week, three of them yesterday. Nick Martinez goes for the Rays. The question remains, will he be an American League All-Star? It's certainly a possibility as he takes a 6-2 record and the fourth best ERA at 273 in the American League. I'm Andy Freed with Neil Solans. When we come back, starting lineups and first pitch, the Rays and the expansion Twins, the D-backs, coming up next on the Rays Radio Network.
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0: Welcome back to Tropicana Field, getting us set for the Rays and the Diamondbacks, the first of three on this Friday night. 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The Rays did activate Michael Grove, summoning him from AAA Durham. And Chandler Simpson is off today, but that is a scheduled day off. 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
0: Alongside Andy Freed, I'm Neil Solons. Again, Chris Adams-Wall is off this week. Frank Lover engineers with us in the booth. Austin Platt with us as well. And Derek DuBose back at our network studios. Let's take a look at our out-of-town scoreboard. 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Time to thrive. We will start with the Arizona Diamondbacks, managed by Torey Lovullo. They are 41-39 on the year. Leading things off is Ketel Marte. Marte is the second baseman. Geraldo Perdomo is the number two batter. He is the shortstop. Corbin Carroll hits third, and Carroll is in right field. The cleanup man is Gabriel Moreno. Moreno is the catcher. Nolan Arenado, that's number five. He's the third baseman. Hitting sixth and playing his first game in an Arizona uniform is Max Kepler. The longtime twin is in left field. Lourdes Gurriel Jr. is going to be the designated hitter tonight with Kepler in the outfield. And Gurriel hits number seven. Pavin Smith bats eighth. He's going to be the first baseman this evening. And Tommy Troy rounds out the lineup. Troy is in center field. So again, it's Marte, Perdomo, and Carroll. Moreno, Arenado, and Kepler. Gurriel, Smith, and Troy. That's the lineup for Arizona with a right-hander on the hill in Zach Gallen. Meanwhile, for the Tampa Bay Rays, Yandy Diaz will lead things off as a designated hitter. Jonathan Aranda, a three-hit game yesterday, is at first base hitting second. Junior Caminero, a three-homer game yesterday, the first of his major league career, hits number three. He'll be at third base. Richie Palacios bats cleanup. He'll be at second. Johnny DeLuca hits number five in the order, and he'll be in right field. Cedric Mullins, a multi-hit game yesterday, hits sixth. Mullins in center field. And it's Victor Mesa Jr., who had the other homer for the Rays in yesterday's win. He's in left field tonight with Chandler Simpson off. Mesa bats seventh. Taylor Walls is the shortstop for the Rays. He hits eighth. And Hunter Fiducia, the catcher, rounds out the Rays' order. So again, it's Diaz, Aranda, and Caminero, Palacios, DeLuca, and Mullins, Mesa, Walls, Fiducia. The lineup for Tampa Bay with Nick Martinez leading the troops onto the field. He's on the mound today. Those are the starting lineups for today's ballgame, and it's presented by Republic Bank. Time to thrive. Rays on wearing their Devil Ray jerseys, as they traditionally do on Friday nights, as they have taken the field. Black tops and gray pants worn by the Arizona Diamondbacks on this Friday evening. And with that, why don't we update our umpires from Central Florida Behavioral Health Network, bringing hope, health, and recovery at cfbhn.org. And our plate umpire this evening is going to be Chad Fairchild. Bill Miller is the crew chief, and Miller's over at first. Brian Walsh, the umpire, at second, and Chad Whitson at third. So again, the crew chief is Chad Fairchild. He's on the, or rather, Chad Fairchild on the plate, the crew chief, Bill Miller at first, Brian Walsh at second, and Chad Whitson over at third. Our pitching preview tonight is from Canes Furniture, quality selection value. That is the confidence of Canes. And it's Nick Martinez taking his warm-up tosses. He's been very good for Tampa Bay this year, probably for all but one start. This is a very tough lineup, though. They come at you quickly with Marte, Perdomo, and Carroll, three very accomplished hitters who all, kind of like the Rays as a lineup, as a group, put the ball in play. So Nick Martinez is set to go, and Arizona is as well. Again, two franchises that started out in the same season, and the Rays have had the edge head-to-head and with the overall mark, but not by much. And here to get us started on this Friday night, my broadcast partner, Andy Freed.
2: Thank you very much, Neil, and good evening, everybody. As the Rays look to have a good end to this homestand, a homestand that when we saw it at the beginning, remember the Rays coming off the 1-5 road trip out to California, we thought, can they have an excellent homestand? Well, they still have a chance at it. And the first pitch of the game from Nick Martinez has popped up down the right field line. Johnny DeLuca into foul territory, tripped on the mound, and still makes the catch. 7-10, we are underway, and action right off the bat. Ketel Marte pops out to Johnny DeLuca, who had a lot of hurdles to deal with in that right field corner.
0: That is a very difficult play. DeLuca, you mentioned in right, Cedric Mullins in center, Victor Mesa Jr. is in left, and then it's Caminero, Walls, Palacios, Aranda third to first on the infield, Hunter Fiducia behind the plate.
2: One out, nobody on for Geraldo Perdomo. Left-hand batter showing bunt and taking called strike, and it's 0-1. Yeah, Dale's right. Nick Martinez really has not had many bumps in the road this year. You think of the game against Detroit, and that's about it. And I remember when he was carrying like a sub-1 ERA, and the pitch is taken high, 1-1. I could hear the naysayers. They would, and I'm sure you probably heard them too, say, well, he can't keep that up all year. Well, nobody can keep up that all year. Nobody ends the year other than Bob Gibson and his 1.12 ERA down in that area. Martinez bounces it in. It's 2 balls and 1 strike. But if you look at this last month, yeah, he had the bad start against the Tigers. 3 runs and 7 against Boston. 3 runs, 5 and a third against the Dodgers. 3 runs and 6 against Washington. I think you will take that. Gives you a chance to win every time out. He steps back out of the line and throws 2-1. Inside, it's 3-1. I think the one alarming thing his last time out, the walks did appear more than any other start since April. He walked 3 Nationals. And he has gone 3-1 to Perdomo. Martinez pitches, strike 2 on the inside. It's full 3-2. There's a lot of W's next to Nick Martinez, not only in his personal record, but when the Rays play and he starts, they've tended to win. Perdomo sends one deep in the air towards right, way, way up in the air. In fact, and DeLuca watches it go into the stands, to the back of the stands, in fact. All the way to the walkway, a long homer for Perdomo. His 5th of the year, and the Diamondbacks jump on top 1-0 right away. Well, when he made contact and you saw DeLuca turn his back, you knew it was gone, but I didn't realize it would go quite as far as it went. It cleared the blue seats and ended up on the 360 walkway right in front of the video board. It's a tape measure homer. Listed at 421 for Perdomo, and the Diamondbacks lead 2 batters in. And now Corbin Carroll, their best overall player, stands in. And first pitch to the left-hand hitter is taken for a strike over the outside 0-1. J.R. House coaches third for the D-backs. Dave McKay, a very well-respected, longtime baseball man, coaches first for Arizona. Martinez coming home, swung on and fouled straight back. Look out into the lower press box. No balls, 2 strikes. So 2 strikes the count on Carroll, who one would think would be representing Arizona in the All-Star game this year, among perhaps several of his teammates. Here's a swing and another high drive towards right. Fairly deep. DeLuca back to the edge of the wall and jumps up. Can't make the play off the Culver side. Carroll can fly, already around second, and digs for third. It's a triple for Corbin Carroll. Carroll with a 3-base hit. And that is his, believe it or not, 10th triple this year. And if I'm not mistaken, I think he's now the Diamondbacks' all-time leader in triples. Yeah, it's a new club record for the Diamondbacks, 53 career triples. Breaking the tie it held with Stephen Drew, but he's done it in more than 200 fewer games. Infield in, and the right-handed batting Gabriel Moreno takes inside ball 1. Well, the Diamondbacks, who won two in a row in St. Louis, got rained out yesterday. They are, for a team that had been struggling offensively, waking up recently, and they're coming out launching so far tonight. Martinez sets and throws 1-0. Taken outside, two balls, no strikes. Moreno, the catcher, hitting .278, a dozen doubles, six home runs, and 26 runs batted in. And he doesn't strike out much either with the infield in. He swings and lifts into the air, shallow right, outgoing Aranda, sprinting after Palacios. Here comes DeLuca. Aranda catches it over his shoulder, turns and fires into the plate, holding Carroll to third. That's a plus play all around for Jonathan Aranda, and I think in the end, he was the only one of the three players near it that could have made the catch.
0: Think about the way this inning has transpired, Andy. You had an amazing catch by DeLuca in foul ground, and now a terrific grab by Aranda. If it were not for two tremendous plays, this would be a much more difficult inning for Nick Martinez.
2: Now let's see if he can get out of it with only the one run scoring. Up steps Nolan Arenado, the veteran right-handed batter. And Martinez sets and pitches to him. Popped up, shallow center field. Palacios is out and calling for it. And it's a one pitch out on Arenado. And for all the tape measure, shots hit there by the Diamondbacks in the inning to get just the one run. Take a 1-0 lead. Rays coming up against Zach Gallen after this on the Rays Radio Network.
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0: 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Zach Gallen on the hill for Arizona as the Rays down 1-0 as they bat in the first.
2: Zach Gallen, one of the big mysteries going in baseball these days, is why has he lost the dominating stuff that he had not long ago? In fact, even earlier this year he was going well. But not lately. Yandy Diaz leads off and takes inside ball one. A late sign. He waited a long time before signing. And there's an interesting theory on baseball floating around that a lot of those guys that sign late or not until spring training have rough years. Well, it didn't look like it would be the case for Gallen. But it has changed as he misses low 2-0. His first six starts, you wouldn't have thought that he missed any time. And he faced really good quality lineups also. His first six starts looked like the same old Gallen. Diaz takes way outside 3-0. But since then, he has given up just a boatload of hits. 79 and two-thirds innings, 105 hits and 13 homers. He winds and deals 3-0. Yandy Diaz takes down the middle strike, and it is 3-1. Coming off what has to be listed as the worst start of his career against the Twins. 9 runs, 12 hits, and only 4 innings. And the pitch taken, strike 2 over the inside, it's 3-2. In a sense, though, it's a bit scary because you know he's a very, very good pitcher. And at some point, he's going to figure it out. Rays hope, of course, it's after tonight. The payoff pitch, Yandy takes inside ball four. You know what I learned today? Yandy Diaz has been on base in every home game this year for the Rays, except one, May 4th, in a game they won anyway. So now that continues. He's got a leadoff walk. So he's on to get it started, and up comes Jonathan Aranda. I didn't realize that. I mean, it seems like he's on base every game, but he loves hitting here. And here's Aranda taking ball one outside, 1-0. Jonathan, the team leader and fifth in the league, and runs batted in, 54. He has a short lead being held by Pavin Smith and a throw over, and Yandy Diaz is not going to be running. One ball and no strikes, the count to Aranda, 287 hitter with 12 doubles, 12 homers. And the pitch takes low and inside, and it hit him. It got away from Moreno, but it's a hit-by-pitch. Aranda will go to first, and Yandy Diaz advances to second on the fourth wild pitch allowed by Gallen.
0: Defensively, Moreno behind the plate. Nolan Arenado at third. Geraldo Perdomo at short. Ketel Marte at second. Pavin Smith at first. Max Kepler, Tommy Troy, and Corbin Carroll left to right in the outfield.
2: So it's 2-1 and nobody out. And here's one of the men of the day yesterday, Junior Caminero's first career three-homer game. He had had six career multi-homer games, but never three of them, and he had them in yesterday's contest. And here he comes against Gallen. And a fastball rips in for a strike. Gallen giving up 13 home runs and under 80 innings also. Kevin Cash said before the game today, maybe now we can stop talking about what happened to Caminero's power. It's still there. Gallen, third base side of the rubber, pitches. Way outside, one ball, one strike. 1-1. The count to Caminero. We should note Tomas Francisco is coaching first base today for the Rays. Corey Dickerson is away from the club. Brady Williams is always coaching third. Junior pops one way up in the air, back near Neil and sinking into the Lord. Boy, that was closer than I realized. Neil might have been able to reach out and get it. Neil was shaded correctly also. Playing Junior straight up. One ball, two strikes to Junior. Center fielder Tommy Troy shades now over towards right center field. Now that there's two strikes. The 1-2 delivery. Taken outside, and it's 2-2. And that right there is a really tough take, and well done by Caminero, and it might even have been a strike. But no challenge requested by the D-backs. Where he's down a run, have 2-1, nobody out on the home first. Gallen to the high set. Three peaks back to Diaz and pitches. Here it goes. Way up in the air to deep center field. Tommy Troy to the wall, and it's off the batter's eye. A three-run homer for Junior Caminero, and the Rays jump in front 3-1. Oh, yeah, he's still got the power. Five homers this homestand now for Caminero, and after three yesterday, this one slammed up against the batter's eye, well above the 404 sign, and Junior suddenly has 20 home runs on the year.
0: And if Moreno had challenged, it would have been a strikeout.
2: If. He didn't challenge. And now Richie Palacios takes high ball one, and the struggles of Zach Gallen continue. What a downer for the Diamondbacks after the way they swung the bat in the first, only to see the Rays come back. Walk, hit by pitch, a no challenge for an extra pitch, and a long home run. And there's a drive, hit the right field by Palacios. To the warning track goes Carroll, now in to make the catch for the first out of the game from the Rays standpoint.
0: A lot happened on that Junior Caminero home run. It was the first hit. That means that every hit's a win with Suncoast. For each Rays hit, Suncoast donates $79 in honor of their 79 Florida branches, with up to $10,000 going toward two local nonprofits each month.
2: Here now, Johnny DeLuca with one out, nobody on, and three in. DeLuca takes first pitch strike from Gallen, the first pitch slider, and it's 0-1. And then now Mullins will bat also. He comes out on deck. DeLuca swings and pops this one up. Over the mound, who's going to get it? Moreno or Smith? It's Pavin Smith, the first baseman who had to fall backwards and make the catch. He came charging in, and they called it to the right of the mound as he stepped back and it fell on his fanny. Two men retired.
0: With the Rays scoring here, Mosaic donates $500 to Fighting Hunger in Tampa Bay. 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
2: Cedric Mullins takes a first pitch strike from Zach Gallen, and it's 0-1. Third baseman Arenado in a couple of steps. Here comes. Mullins takes down in the dirt. It's one ball, one strike. And it doesn't seem that long ago. I guess it wasn't. But Junior is in mid-teens in home runs. Suddenly he's got 20 of them before the midway point of the season. Mullins fouls it straight back. And 1-2. This series, in fact, will end the first half of the 2026 season. After Sunday's game, we will be at exactly the midway point. For Arizona, tonight is their halfway point of the year. A couple more games played than the Rays. Mullins takes in the dirt. It's two balls, two strikes. Well, it's easy to say, well, he's got 20, he'll hit 40. There's no guarantee. He could hit just a couple more. He could hit 30 more. Who knows? But it is easy, at least, to figure out the pace you're on once we get through Sunday. Now the 2-2 to Mullins. Swinging a high fly ball down the right field line, but he hooked it too much. It's only 322 to the pole, but this one is hooked into the corner out of play. Two balls, two strikes to Mullins. One thing that Gallen didn't do against the Twins in that career worst outing last time is allow a homer. Gave up 12 hits, but they were all in the ballpark. The pitch to Mullins rides high, and it's full 3-2. Three and two with two out. Victor Mesa Jr. on deck. Gallen third base side of the rubber, ready and pitches. Popped him up to third baseman Arenado. Coming in from deep third, now on the infield grass to catch it and retire the side. Three runs on one very loud hit by Junior Caminero. And at the end of one, it's Rays 3, Diamondbacks 1 on the Rays Radio Network.
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2: Right, Nick Martinez back to the mound now with a lead, and here's the return to the big leagues of Max Kepler, left-hand hitter, long of the Twins, for a while with the Phillies, and takes a called strike 0-1, banged with his 80-game suspension for a banned substance, and returns today after signing during that suspension with these D-backs. He takes up and inside. One ball, one strike. Experienced big leaguer. He will not be eligible for postseason. That should be noted as part of the suspension. They can have him for the rest of the year, but not after the season, the regular season. A swing and a miss now. Martinez got him on the change, and it's 1-2. Kempler, Gurriel Jr., and Pavin Smith two up against Nick Martinez. Infield plays Kempler to pull. Martinez, third base out of the rubber, delivers to the plate, and it's a little bit high. Fastball at 93 from Nick. Two balls, two strikes. Nick's faced the Diamondbacks plenty over the years. 14 appearances, only two, though, as a starter. Kempler slices one down the left field line, foul. So we'll do it again. Two balls, two strikes. You know, a couple of interesting notes from yesterday's near-historic day for the Rays. I suppose it was, in a sense, with Caminero's three homers, but couldn't quite nail down the no-hitter. Here's a swing and a pop fly up into the dome. Shallow right center field. Mullins moving to his left. DeLuca's near him, but it's Mullins who makes the catch and one out. Yesterday, the Rays, this close, two outs away from a no-hitter. It was the third time in club history that the Rays open a game with at least 8 1/3 hitless frames. Of course, Matt Garza did it when he actually completed the no-hitter in July 26 of 10. But we were looking at one earlier today. Neil remembered it after a while. It's a little foggy in my memory, but what a game it was. April 23rd, 2022. Lourdes Gurriel, right-hand batter, looks at the strike ball and one. The Rays went 9 hitless innings against the Red Sox, only to see Boston score 2 in the 10th for their first two hits and a 2-run lead. And then the Rays, with 2 out, nobody on in the bottom of the 10th, scored 3 times, capped off by a walk-off 2-run homer from Kevin Kiermaier. And now the 0-1 from Martinez. Gurriel grounds it by the mound to short. Over to his left is Taylor Walls, fielding behind the bag and throwing to first on the run for the out. Two men away.
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2: The Rays were also the first team in Major League history to have a no-hit bid longer than 8 innings and an individual 3-homer performance in the same game. Now the first pitch now to Pavin Smith is a strike all in one. However, June 27th, 2025, of all people, Nick Martinez took a no-hitter into the ninth, but then allowed a walk and a double as the ball has popped up in the air to shallow right and coming on to field DeLuca to retire the side. Spencer Steer hit 3 homers that game in a loss for the Reds. Gavin Lux and current Ray Ryan Pallade also appeared in that game. Interesting stuff, putting a little in yesterday's big win for the Rays. We go to the last of the second. It's 3-1 Rays over Arizona on the Rays Radio Network.
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2: Here comes Victor Mesa Jr. to start it off against Zach Gallen, and he runs up as if to bunt, but takes a strike, and it's 0-1. Kevin Cash said before the game today, we'll see a little bit more of Mesa coming up with the way the pitching matchups are slated. Tomorrow, the Diamondbacks will go with a right-hander, Jose Cabrera, and then they go with Merrill Kelly, another right-hander, on Sunday. Kevin Cash also said that Chandler Simpson should strike the last two games of the series. There's a swing and a roller foul up the first baseline. So 0-2. It's a little tipping his hand for what we might see in the outfield coming up this weekend. Tomorrow it's going to be a bullpen day for the Rays, so they really could use some innings from Nick Martinez. And then Drew Rasmussen goes Sunday afternoon. The end of the longest homestand of the year. The two-strike pitch now to Mesa. Taken too low. And one ball and two strikes. Then Walls, then Fiducia in the Rays' second inning. Perdomo at short, cut towards the middle with the outfield straight away against Mesa, had a big three-run homer yesterday. He takes too high, and it's even up 2-2. Something to note, too, about Gallen is that he's only gone to 100 pitches once this year. The 2-2 pitch swung on and foul tip. And case in point, if you can run up the pitch count on him a little bit, you could get into a rested Arizona bullpen and maybe inflict a little damage that helps you the next couple of days. 2-2 is usually about 80-something pitches thus far. And now time called. And Gabriel Moreno is going to go to the mound. Looking to see, the Diamondbacks are 5 games under .500 on the road. I mean, they really are the definition of about a .500-type team. They're 2 games over. So there's 7 over at home and 5 under on the road. Last year, the Rays went to Arizona, won the last 2 games of the series, and the Rays, against their twin franchise from 1998, have won the majority of the games. The Rays are 20-11 all-time against the D-backs. 2-2. Here's Gallen pitching. Look out, high and tight. It's 3-2. It's a full count to Victor Mesa Jr. 3 balls, 2 strikes. Left-hand batter close to the plate. Gallen angles off and releases. Swing and a foul to the left side. Quality at bat here from Victor Mesa Jr. I got to think it's tough to come off the bench or play sometimes just a couple times a week. But his 3-run homer yesterday made the game go from 2-0 to 5-0 and changed the whole tenor. 3-2 pitch ripped to right field, but hit so hard that Carroll comes on and slides and makes the catch. That ball was a missile off the bat of Victor Mesa Jr., but if had he hit it softer, it would have been a hit. He hit it at 109, one of his hardest connections of the season, but a fine play by the outstanding Corbin Carroll.
0: Raving the best pizza in Tampa Bay, Connie Grill, the official pizza of the race, has been serving its famous thin crust pizza since 1935. Whether you're celebrating a win or enjoying a meal with family and friends, Colony Grill's famous thin crust pizza knocks it out of the park.
2: Taylor Walls hits one on the ground to second. Running into his left is Ketel Marte to throw to first for the second out. So after a lengthy at-bat, you got a first pitch out, which balanced things away for Zach Gallen. 2 out, no one on, and leaves it for Hunter Fiducia. 3-1, Rays lead, last of the second. And here comes Fiducia, and he takes all the way. First pitch called strike, and it's 0-1. And the next one, and that one's outside. D-backs beat up in the rotation in terms of injury. They thought that Corbin Burns would be very close to returning, but he's had a bit of a setback. So is Ryan Nelson. Fiducia takes inside corner and rolled a ball. 2 balls and 1 strike. Among other injuries, but, boy, you lose a couple of starters and thought you'd have by this point and both have setbacks. That's a tough situation. Swinging a high fly ball to straightaway center field. Troy back a couple of steps. Now onto the warning track, but he makes the catch. About 3 steps shy of the wall. Fiducia hit it far, but in this ballpark, it's a long and loud out. At the end of two, Rays 3, Arizona 1 on the Rays Radio Network.
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0: 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Both teams with a homer in the first. Rays have theirs with two men on base and lead 3-1. As we start the third in St. Petersburg.
2: Yeah, that's the difference. Here's Tommy Choi to begin the third inning. One of the faster young players in the game. Choi has played about a month's worth of games since 241. Right-hand batter against the veteran Martinez. And the first pitch swung on and popped up foul. Out of play to our right, and it's 0-1. Would you believe the home run and just the run in general that Dick Martinez gave up in the first inning today? That is just the second run he's allowed in the opening frame this year. Swinging a sliced fly ball out of play down the right field line by Troy, and it's nothing in two. Dylan Dingler singled against him on June 3rd for the Tigers in what was Martinez's roughest start so far this year. Today's first inning run, the only other one he's allowed all season. And now the 0-2 to Troy. A cutter goes low and outside. It's one ball and two strikes. And when they say the best time to get a pitcher is in the first inning, not necessarily for facing Nick Martinez. Here he throws on 1-2. That one slipped way outside and low. Two balls, two strikes. In fact, if you look at his first inning ERA, it was a .6 coming in. Two balls, two strikes. He steps back and around with the arm, swing and a miss, and there's the changeup that has been his best pitch this season, and he records his first strikeout.
0: Probably so far his best changeup on this night. Hey, check out the Dex Home Plate Club, where you can sit just steps behind the action. For more info on how to get tickets, racebaseball.com/premium.
2: He's got the lowest opposing batting average against his changeup than any other pitcher's changeup in the game today. The league hits under 130 against him. Here's Ketel Marte batting lefty, running up the bunt and taking a strike, and it's 0-1. He popped the first pitch of the game down the right field line towards the corner, and Johnny DeLuca was able to go up and over the mound, maintain his balance, run the gauntlet, and make the catch. Swing and a foul back by Marte. And 0-2. No balls, two strikes. The count to Marte, and then Perdomo, who was homered, is coming up next. From the windup, the pitch dragged on the ground wide at first, backhanded by Aranda, and underhand to a cutting Martinez, sprinting across the bag for the second out of the inning. That's seven in a row now for Nick Martinez. Two out bases empty, and leaves it for Geraldo Perdomo.
0: And that run started by that terrific catch by Jonathan Aranda. You almost get a feeling now that that kind of settled down Nick Martinez a little.
2: And they have. The results certainly have been perfect since. Nick didn't like that baseball, and he throws it away. Here comes Perdomo, a 421-foot home run, his seventh home run of the year. His first time up. Legs wide apart, slightly open stance at the first pitch by Martinez. He shows bunt, and the pitch low and inside, 1-0. Nick was not happy with that. Nick doesn't show a lot of emotion on the mound, at least negative emotion. The way he held his follow-through and the way he received the ball back by the catcher Fiducia lets you know he not too pleased at himself. And there's a changeup for a strike, and it's one ball, one strike. Nick will show some emotion pumping his fist in the air when somebody does something good or he gets a big out, that sort of thing. But you almost never see him show if he's self-frustrated, which he was after that first pitch. Now Perdomo steps out on him. So we got a little cat and mouse going on. One ball, one strike to Martinez, to Perdomo from Martinez. He rocks back and forth, now steps back and throws, check swing, called strike with a fastball, more like a cutter on the inner half. It is 1-2. Fastball will touch mid-90s. That cutter is at 90. And then the changeup is down in the 70s. Here he comes from 1-2. Strike three called, side retired. Challenge requested by Perdomo.
16: The batter is challenging.
2: That's the voice of home plate umpire Chad Fairchild. Strike three.
16: Strike three. Arizona has one remaining.
2: With one left, Arizona's got that only for the rest of the game. Martinez has retired eight straight. At the end of 2 1/2, it is Rays 3, Arizona 1 on the Rays Radio Network.
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0: Culver's is bringing Kurtz in the third to try the can of field. Here's the deal, Rays fans. The Rays score in the third. You score. Three Wisconsin cheese curds from Culver's. Rays up. Well, the Rays already have a home run by Junior Caminero. He's due up in this inning as well.
2: He is after Yandy Diaz and Jonathan Aranda. And Yandy with a walk to begin the game against Gallen. And the first pitch fouled straight back, 0-1. So you've got Yandy from Cuba, Aranda from Mexico, Caminero on Dominican Heritage Night hitting third, Palacios from New York, DeLuca from California, and on and on. A rather diverse league we've got today. One of baseball's great strengths. Swinging a ground ball by the mound to short to his left, Geraldo Perdomo, and sidearms to first and plenty of time to retire Yandy, and there's the first out of the third inning.
0: One thing about Arizona, they are about as sure-handed a defense as you're going to find. They're right at the top of the league or bottom, depending on how you want to look at it in terms of errors committed.
2: I mean, Ketel Marte hasn't made an error yet at second base. Perdomo is terrific at shortstop also. He's only made four errors. Jonathan Aranda, hit by a pitch his first time, takes strike at the low part of the zone. And it's 0-1. In fact, there are only three players to have not made an error that are infielders. Here's a strike called, and it is 0-2 to Aranda. And the only one that's a middle infielder is Ketel Marte. Freddie Freeman of the Dodgers, Christian Walker of the Astros have not made an error as first baseman. Broken bat roller to Marte at second. He stopped and now starts in and shovels over to first for the out. He was trying to read that ball off a broken bat, which is a hard thing to do. But he made the play and two men retired.
0: Gallen did a pretty good job to avoid the barrel of that bat because it almost got him. He had to skip over the top.
2: Two out, bases empty. Leaves it for Junior Caminero. And Junior has the hit of the night. A three-run home run banged off the center field batter's eye, well above the 404 sign. His fifth home run of the homestand. And Gallen comes to him. Taken all the way. It's a called strike, 0-1. You know, Junior may not have been hitting a whole lot of home runs until this homestand, but he's still hitting a very solid 285 this year, which by today's standards is really, really strong. There's only two guys in the American League that are above 300. And they all ball low and away. One ball, one strike to Caminero, who leads the team in runs scored. And, of course, the home runs. Gallen pitches. Swing, broken bat, roller out to the hole at short. Backhanding is Perdomo. His throw to first is in time. And Gallen has settled in and has retired 9 in a row since Junior's homer. We're done with three. We go to the fourth. 3-1 Rays over Arizona on the Rays radio.
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3: 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On we go to the fourth. It is 3-1 Rays, and both pitchers appear to have settled in. And to continue on, now we send it over to Neil Solon.
4: All right, thanks, Andy. Corbin Carroll at the plate. He tripled his first time up. The pitch taken just off the outside edge for a ball, and it's one ball, no strikes. Carroll now with 10 triples. That leads baseball, and as Andy mentioned, now the all-time leader for Arizona in three base hits. 1-0. Taken for a called strike, 1-1. Every single year, he leads the major leagues. It's kind of like when Carl Crawford was at Tampa Bay Ray in terms of always at the top of the league in that category. 1-1 to the left-hand hitting right fielder. Martinez offers. Swing and a miss at a beautiful changeup. And it's one ball, two strikes. Moreno, Arenado to follow. That's 3-4-5 in the Arizona order. 3-1 Tampa Bay, fourth inning. Infield to pull, the kick, the pitch. Fastball just missed a little high. That's 2-2 on Carroll. Really is the centerpiece of this Arizona team offensively, and for that matter, he's an outstanding defender in right as well. 2-2. Swing and a shot foul straight back off the netting. It's still two balls, two strikes. Facing Nick Martinez, who, 35 years of age, does it a little bit differently, adding, subtracting, keeping teams off balance. His best year so far. Kicking the leg up and down, and now winds and fires. Swing and a line drive toward left center field, sinking quickly. It drops base hit. Mullins plays it in on a hop. The speedy Carroll is aboard with a leadoff single and the tying run coming to the plate for Arizona. So that ends a string of eight straight retired by Nick, who was asked yesterday, because he is having an all-star type campaign so far, what would it mean to you? And he said, to be frank, I'm really not worried about an all-star game. And we know it would mean a lot to him just to make it. But he said, I'm trying to get this team as many wins as possible and get to the postseason. Here's the pitch. In there, a strike, nothing and one. And if you're around Nick, you know how competitive he is and the fire that he has on the mound on a day-by-day basis. You can see it. It's visible. Infield to pull against Moreno. Contact hitter and catcher with some pop. Throw to first. It's low and diving back safely, Carroll. And this is the first of three between the Rays and Diamondbacks on this weekend. Ends the longest homestand of the year. Rays are 4-3 so far. Third base edge of the rubber. Martinez lifts the leg and offers. Carroll takes off the pitch. Lined off the glove of the shortstop. Walls trickles into left field for a hit. And Carroll goes first to third. Boy, you talk about a game of inches. Taylor Walls is an inch taller. And it's a double play. Instead, it's first and third. Nobody out. And now the tying runs on base. It's a changeup. It probably got a little more of the plate than Martinez wanted. And, I mean, Taylor Walls showed some pretty good hops to get up as high as he did. Well, now you're kind of in damage control mode. First and third, nobody out. Can you limit it to a run here? Can you get a double play ball? Here's Nolan Arenado. The pitch swung on and fouled straight back, and it's nothing and one. Arenado hopping around, thought he had a pitch to hit. Right-hand inning third baseman in his first year with Arizona. Of course, with Colorado and then St. Louis before an offseason deal. Popped out to second his first time up. Eight homers this season. The pitch taken outside corner for a strike, and it's nothing and two. That was a pitch that could have been called a ball.

0: Diamondbacks have just one challenge left, though, so you got to be careful in the fourth inning not to burn them. 0-2 with men at the corners. Changeup lifted in the air on the infield. First baseman Aranda under it. A step in foul ground. Halfway down the line makes the catch. And Arenado in unproductive out number one with the Rays up 3-1 in the fourth.
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0: Max Kepler skied to center his first time. First and third and one out now. And you make a big pitch against Kepler, you can get out of the inning with nothing across. First one. Taken. A called strike. Nothing and one. Kepler's first game in the big leagues this year. A longtime Twin. He had been with the Phillies last year and then sat out the first half of this season for violating the league's drug policy. 0-1 to the lefty and left fielder tonight. Taken inside, almost hit him with a fastball or cutter, and it's 1-1. 3-1 Rays in front, all the runs in the first inning on homers. Perdomo for Arizona, Caminero for the Rays, a three-run blast. 1-1 with first and third and one down. Swing and a foul straight back. Big cut by Kepler, it's 1-2. Now, Nick Martinez is pitching on regular rest for the Rays tonight because of this stretch where they're playing 10 straight without a day off. Velocity is down a little bit, but can he make it work? There's tremendous pitchability. 1-2. Swing and a jam shot foul off the front of the Rays dugout on a cutter in, and it's still 1-2. He's not going to give you what Jacob Mizorowski had tonight. I don't know if you may have seen it, but his first three pitches tonight were 103, 104, and 105 for the Brewers against the Cubs.
1: Crazy.
0: 1-2. Changeup loop toward third. Caught by a leaping Caminero and holds the runners at first and third. And then he pumps his chest as well. Junior's doing it all tonight with a three-run homer and a tremendous grab. So a soft liner the other way that Junior grabs, and it's gone from first and third and none out to first and third and two out in the fourth with the Rays on top 3-1.
1: Rays generally have played pretty good defense lately. I thought yesterday during the no-hit bid, they had three or four well above average plays, one of them by Caminero. And that one, he took a run off the board. Maybe he'll stop their inning, but Nick still has to get one more hitter.
0: And Lourdes Gurriel Jr., a very veteran hitter indeed. The pitch. Check swing. Did he go? Well, no appeal granted down at first. Bill Miller, the crew chief, is there. It's 1-0 on Lourdes Gurriel Jr., who in his career has shown pop, but has just one home run so far this season. First and third, two down, infield to pull. 1-0. In there for a called strike. Beautiful change. Dropped it all the way down to 75 miles an hour. And it's 1-1. It's like an extra slow changeup from Nick Martinez. Glove in his front leg, leans in for the sign, now at the ready. And the veterans 1-1 coming. Ground ball chopped over the mound to second, held by Palacio, steps on the bag, that'll force out Moreno, and Nick Martinez gets out of a first and third, not out jam with nothing across. Rays lead 3-1 mid-four. This is the Rays Baseball Network.
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